0: Motorists in Cambridge, Massachusetts were running for cover Monday when a man opened fire along the Charles River.
1: In Cambridge, Massachusetts, Monday afternoon, video by Youssef Adel captured the scene as a man with an assault-style rifle fired more than 60 rounds at cars on Memorial Drive along the Charles River before he was shot and taken into custody. Bullets tore through cars and two drivers were injured.
2: People were jumping from their cars.
1: Middlesex County District Attorney Marion Ryan says a state trooper and an armed civilian responded to the threat.
2: Went towards the suspect with their weapons.
1: The suspect, 46-year-old Tyler Brown, was released from prison this year after pleading guilty to shooting at police in Boston's South End in 2020. Audio courtesy WCVB. I'm Jennifer King.
0: On Wall Street, the Dow Jones Industrial Average up by 56 points. The NASDAQ dropped 185. The S&P 500 lower by 11 points. And oil trading around $102 a barrel. More on these stories at townhall.com.
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6: What they want in the name of a school. I'm Chris Davis. Cesar Chavez Elementary is being renamed, and the city school board in Bakersfield is asking for your input if you are part of that community. A letter from the school board says the Board of Education has emphasized ensuring that the school's future identity honors and reflects the legacy, contributions, values, and enduring impact of the community it serves, especially farm workers and agricultural families who have helped shape and strengthen our community. They are asking for suggestions on the district website. The trial of 75-year-old Alan Booth has been moved again, and this time it will be Thursday before it is determined whether there is courtroom space for his DUI trial to begin. Booth is the man accused of hitting several people while driving at more than three times the legal limit at the 2023 Bakersfield Christmas Parade. His lawyer is the one who requested the delay Monday. The trial has been delayed several times before. Several charges were added for a man on probation who was about to be arrested on a felony warrant in Oildale. That's because when probation officers were getting ready to arrest Daniel Quilling, they say a search of his house on El Tejon Avenue turned up several items he was not supposed to have, including a .22 pistol, a .380 semi-automatic pistol, a billy club, and a syringe they suspect was loaded with heroin. Two separate GoFundMe campaigns have been set up to help the families of two men named Timo and Ramsey. The men were brothers, and they were the ones killed in the plane crash that happened on May 7th, and that was the cause of the canyon fire near Ridgecrest that burned more than 2,200 acres. The GoFundMe for Ramsey would help cover living expenses for his family, and the one for Timo would be to help his fiance travel to California and pay for his funeral. I'm Chris Davis in the KERN Newsroom with news every half hour and when it breaks on News Talk 96.1 and AM 1230. KERN.
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We've got lots to talk about, although we've been really reacting to what everybody else is reacting to. Our top story, the Board of Supervisors' decision to not approve an occupancy agreement between the Bakersfield Recovery Services and the DA's office. And this in the wake of KGET's explosive reporting about the district attorney's office being in bed with the Bakersfield Recovery Services long before they sent poison pen letters, in my opinion, out to Lauren Skidmore, and the timing just doesn't add up. And again, as I've talked about, I am friends with the players with BRS. Michael Bowers and I at one time were extremely close. We're not as close as we are now. He's more kind of hangs out with Traco and Ganesh and those guys, and I'm an old man. They're a generation younger than I am, so I don't hang out as much as I used to and don't see him as much as I used to, but I still consider him a friend, and I know he considers me a friend. But I can honestly say I think they're the beneficiary of revenge. I don't think they've done anything untoward. I don't think it's, you know, giving money to a politician and expecting love back ain't nothing new. Ain't nothing new. That's kind of how democracy works, actually, if you want to be honest about it. And so I'm not going to begrudge anybody trying to make a buck. Now, if you can prove that they've broken the law, if they've done something criminal, Michael, or regardless of who it is, I'm going to speak badly about it. But right now, I'm just going to try to keep my ass from getting sued and stick to what I know and what I can speculate on. And what I can speculate on, regardless of what Teresa Goldner says, and I respect her tremendously, and would rarely, as I rarely do, challenge her on legal issues, particularly given the fact that she was the former Kern County Council. But just as she believes that I'm biased toward Lauren Skidmore, I think she's biased toward Cynthia Zimmer. I think she's part of that group, Teresa is, who loves Cynthia Zimmer and who's telling her, of course you shouldn't run again. You'd win going away. You know, if we ask Teresa, we'll ask her Tuesday. You think if Cynthia Zimmer ran again, she'd win? And I'd be willing to bet Teresa would say yes. And I'd be willing to bet if we took a poll of our audience whether you thought Cynthia Zimmer was going to win again, I would be willing to bet at least even a slim majority would say she ain't got a chance in hell. At least that's how I see it. If for no other reason, guilt by association of Zach Scrivener. And a wrongful belief in this community that somehow Cynthia Zimmer had something to do with Zach Scrivener getting the pass that he received from Sacramento. And as far as I know, there's nothing further from the truth, which is a great example of the difference between further and farther. Farther is distance. Further is something that is like, you can't take an idea further. I mean, you can, but you can't physically take it further. But you can take a ball, hit a ball farther. See the difference? Farther and further. It's one of the most misused words in the world because I think further sounds a little more intellectual. So people that don't study the English language and really understand the English language say further because it makes them sound smarter, and it actually makes them sound stupid. It's just like, I could care less. That makes you sound so remarkably, you're not even listening to what you're saying. That's what it says. That you haven't studied the English language. I was an English minor and a communications major and a copy editor and a report. Anyway, B, you parrot what you hear. You don't really study words. You just parrot what you hear because everybody says that. I could care less. Do you hear what you're saying? That there is amount that you could care. I could possibly care less. So there's room for me to care. But what you're trying to say is, I care so little that I couldn't possibly care less. That's how little I care. I couldn't care less. But you all say, I could care less. And you sound, at least to me, when I hear it, I'm just like, ooh. College degree? No, probably not. I don't know. Or just lazy, intellectually lazy. Just repeating what you hear other people say. I don't know. 842-537-6842-KERN. So, Spencer Pratt has got folks panicked in Los Angeles. Wait till you hear this ad. Now, the thing that you have to understand going into this, as much as you're going to say, no, you're making this up, Ralph, this is a hit piece.

0: This was formed by the Democratic Party to attack Spencer Pratt. Let me see if you think it's an attack ad or not.
1: Republican Spencer Pratt is the last thing Los Angeles needs for mayor. Pratt opposes using taxpayer money to build brand new houses for our unhoused neighbors, saying it's time for the homeless to get help or get out. Pratt thinks LA needs thousands more police officers rather than more social workers. And Republican Spencer Pratt thinks public employee unions should have less power, not more. LA is on the right track and needs to stay the course. Vote no on Republican Spencer Pratt.
0: I mean, is that not a pro Pratt ad? He's against more cops. Really? Silly him. He's against public employee unions having more power. Okay. And he's finally sick and tired of the millions and billions we're spending on the homeless. It's either get straight or get out. I like this guy. This is how incredibly tone deaf Democrats are. They truly believe. This is why I keep telling you my mother's a Republican. She doesn't even know it. Because I'll ask my mother. I told you this. I mess with her every now and again. I didn't do it this weekend, but I mess with her every now and again. And I'll say, Bob, you hate that I'm a Republican, don't you? Well, baby, that's not how you were raised. I don't hate it, baby. You know I love you. Well, you can be a Mongol for all I care. You know I love you. I know, Mama. Okay. All right. Enough of the commercial. But you don't even know you're a Republican. Baby, you know I've been a Democrat my whole life. I don't even go there. All right, Mom, you think we should have more police or we should defund the police? You know I'm pro-police. We should have more police. The way these fools act downtown Los Angeles, I live downtown, baby. I know. We need more police. Okay, Mom, what do you think about the death penalty? Well, you know I'm saved, but there are some people that just don't deserve to be on this planet, Ralph. You know I feel that way. Okay. You do know, Mom, that these are all Republican stances. That's the way I feel. I don't care what parties it is. I'm just, well, then you're a Republican. You don't even know it. God, I hope she's not listening. I'll get a phone call tonight about that. But this is how tone-deaf Democrats are, that they threw up three issues. They actually put in an ad, he wants more police as opposed to more social workers. I mean, this guy's going to win. I'm telling you. These people are so off their nut. Did you hear this? Karen Bass turned down the next debate. Turned it down, which is the smartest thing she's ever done. Because remember, I told you the last debate put up numbers. I'll ask you. Don't go by me. Have you ever heard of numbers like this? 89% of the people that watched the mayoral debate between Bass and the third woman who doesn't matter, the city councilwoman, I know her name, but I'm not going to look it up, and Pratt, 89% thought Pratt won. 89% in a debate? That means that a ton of Los Angeles Democrats said Pratt won. And did you hear the ad? Let's play that ad one more time. Listen to this ad, because we'll see what they're doing.
1: Republican Spencer Pratt.
0: You see that?
1: Pratt opposes using taxpayer money to build brand new houses for our unhoused neighbors.
0: Thank you, Jesus.
1: It's time for the homeless to get help or get out.
0: That's right.
1: Pratt thinks LA needs thousands more police officers rather than more social workers.
0: That's right.
1: Republican Spencer Pratt thinks public employee unions should have less power, not more.
0: That's right.
1: He's on the right track and needs to stay the course. Vote no on Republican Spencer Pratt.
0: Did you hear that? Republican Spencer Pratt, who's a Republican, he thinks as a Republican that this shouldn't go right because he's a Republican. Spencer Pratt thinks that they need more police officers and social workers because he's a Republican. Did we mention that he's a Republican? And Spencer Pratt thinks that public unions should have less power because he's a Republican. Spencer Pratt, Republican, is wrong for a city that doesn't need a Republican. And did we mention he's a Republican? That's how they think they're going to win. Not that Karen Bass is the cat's meow. Not that she's all that in a bag of chips. Is your choice is you're about to elect a Republican and that can't happen. And guess what? It's a new day in California where we could screw around and be sitting around this summer and have a Republican governor. Well, no, I guess the general's not till November. But we'll celebrate Christmas with a new governor of the state and a Republican mayor in Los Angeles.

0: unfortunate thing is, neither one of them can get anything done. They'll do the Trump on both of them, where if Steve Hilton says the sky is blue, the overwhelming majority of the legislature will say it's yellow. If Spencer Pratt wants to do something about Pacific Palisades, the liberal Democratic City Council will fight him tooth and nail. So it'll be interesting to see what kind of capabilities they have. You know, that's one of Kathy's biggest gripes. I wish she'd calm down with that. You know, don't temper the vote, Kathy. But she says, you know, I'd love to have a governor in Sacramento, but what can they really get done? In fact, I believe she claims that they have the numbers to override a veto in Sacramento. So it'll be fascinating to see what these two gentlemen can get done. But I am that convinced that they're both going to win. I really do. And I still think it's going to be Tom Steyer. I think Javier Becerra. I've got some independent audio. I didn't want to overload Chris today because I was. And I haven't even played the Trump audio, have I?
1: No, actually, I was just about to tell you.
0: Wow. All right, we'll do that after the break. But I've got some Javier Becerra video. He was involved in an interview. He basically did a Katie Porter, but he did it. He did a preemptive strike, as we'll call it, where he was literally sitting down with a reporter, and he said something to the effect of, "This isn't going to be a hit piece, right? It's just going to be a profile, right?" And she's like, "I don't know what the difference between a profile and an interview. I don't know what the hell you're talking about." And he's like, "Well, I just don't want, you know." It's like, shut up. You are so, every time he opens his trap, it proves what the Democratic Party has said about him. He was a crappy HHS secretary, Health and Human Services. Biden tried to give him a shot, and reports from Democrats, not Ralph Bailey, reports from Democrats are, Biden would ask him questions. Termsey was talking about this the other day. Biden would ask him questions he couldn't answer. Like, if Joe Biden, Uncle Fluffy, can stump you, you do not deserve to run a state with 39 million folks in it. So count him out. I don't care what polls tell you. Becerra is not going to be there at the end. It's either going to be Steyer, Bianco Hilton, or Steyer, Hilton. I don't see Bianco knocking out Hilton. I don't see Hilton not being one of the two. Obviously, best case scenario is Bianco, Hilton. But I lost Bianco, and I know there's going to be some people that I really respect and like that aren't going to like me, but he lost me with the Oath Keepers thing. He lost me not only being a part of the Oath Keepers, but when asked about it, said he was proud, and then asked, "Is he still a member?" He said, "No." Asked him why, and he's kind of it kind of lost me on that. And I, as I've said, I don't think the Cowboy Act works. Not when you're standing next to Steve Hilton, he's wearing a $5,000 suit and looks gubernatorial. It just, you know, I saw him again the other night, last night. He was in jeans and that white shirt that he wears with the two breast pockets and the thing that says his name and those big star. It works in Texas. It didn't work in L.A., it didn't work in San Diego, it didn't work in San Jose, it didn't work in San Francisco. And no, those are Democratic strongholds, but you still got to win some votes there. Steve Hilton will win some votes there. I'm not sure Cowboy Chad will. That's just my assertion, belief, analysis. Quick timeout. Not a lot of time. We come back. You will hear from the President of the United States as he is currently winging his way to the Orient to meet with President Xi. We'll do that when we come back. It's TRBS on a Tuesday. 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
3: 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We got John Cox from the Californian who will administer the news quiz. We have state-of-the-art news, traffic, and weather. 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
0: I am going to suspend my normal Luigi's Restaurant and Old World Delicatessen advertisement to talk about the Valpredo family and to give a shout out to Gino and Sandy Valpredo, who hosted their son Christian's wedding this past weekend. And congratulations to Christian and Claire Morris. Claire, if you guys are somewhat regulars at Luigi's Restaurant and Old World Delicatessen, certainly are familiar with Claire. That's where she met Christian. They were co-workers together. As I've always talked about, I think work is the best place to meet your wife. It's you see those people more than you see your own family. And I'm told it was a gorgeous wedding at the Valpredo home. It just gives it a sense, and I hate to tell Gino's business, but when you can host a wedding, a vast, large, gargantuan, gorgeous wedding at your home better than some of the beautiful sites in this community, you know what kind of home the Valpredos have. And it is a gorgeous, gorgeous place. And again, congratulations to young Christian and Claire, and congratulations to Gino and Sandy Valpredo.
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7: This is what put him on the map. This is what put him on the map. In the early 70s, everybody knew the lyrics to this song. Young, old, teenagers. They had a kind of an elevator music quality to them, but at the same time, kind of an upbeat cultural thing before disco got popular in the mid-late 70s. And you had the Osmond Family, and you had, you know, these kind of feel-good small groups, you know what I mean? Like the Jackson 5, like the Osmonds, like the Fifth Dimension. And there were a lot of groups like that back in the early 70s. And then 75, 76, I'm in eighth, ninth grade, and you know what takes over? Disco, disco duck, disco, and locking and all that nonsense. And then the 80s came, and then people started spinning around on the damn floor, and then I started to get old and just, I'm done with it. What was I gonna do? What was I gonna ask you? What were we just talking about?
8: Some Timberwolves.
7: Oh yeah. So on a flagrant two, you just get kicked out. You don't get suspended.
8: No. You're supposed to get suspended for the next.
7: That's
8: game.
7: What I thought. So why is he in the game? Yeah. We're talking about who are we
8: Victor
7: talking about?
8: Victor Wembanyama.
7: Victor Wembanyama. Did you see we freaking whatever? Don't laugh. They don't talk about where he elbowed the dude in the face.
8: Oh, on purpose too.
7: And Kornheiser had a great point because you know I watch PTI every day.
8: Yeah.
7: And Tony Kornheiser and Michael Wilbon are two of the smartest sports reporters ever. And he said, you know, if he wasn't 7'11", he probably would have hit the guy in the chest. Because he's like 7'5", he hit the guy right in the grill. And he did, man. It wasn't, I think he flippy-flopped just a little bit. But that was a pretty good shot.
8: Oh, he looked for face. Him. He,
7: oh,
8: he
7: yeah, he purpose. Went, he kind of went, wham! It wasn't like a...
8: Right.
7: Like, and they'll call that, too, because Shaq used to get that called all the time.
8: Right.
7: Where Shaq would just come down.
8: They won't give
7: rebound.
8: You a flagrant, too, if you're pivoting and trying to get room for yourself. That's the difference.
7: If you smack a guy in the grill.
8: That's how it was explained to me by a basketball official. If he was pivoting, they probably would not have thrown him out. I thought the intent itself, because you can clearly see him look back for Nas Reed before he hits him in the face.
7: Yeah, and he wasn't turning.
8: Oh, no.
7: He just turned and shoved his elbow in his face.
8: He was fed up with Nas Reed and McDaniels being all over him.
7: And he was fouled on the play.
8: Oh, yeah.
7: He was totally

0: he fouled on the play before he. That's why he did that, because he was like, I'm sick of getting fouled.
1: Exactly. It was a frustration thing. Yeah. He was like, get off me or I'm going to make you.
0: But as Kornheiser and Wilbon both pointed out, so I'm not taking credit for this comment, he handled it like a champ. He handled it like a champ.
1: He did.
0: He sat down. In fact, you saw the video where he asked the guy, did they just throw me out?
1: And he had no idea what that meant.
0: And he's like, okay, all right. And he shakes his, and he gives his guy, one of his guys, a hug, and he walks off. He doesn't tout, you know, deal with the crowd. He just puts his head down, walked out, bit-a-bop, bit-a-bit, bit-a-boo. And now they have a, I can't read that for the captions. What does it say?
1: 6-point lead.
0: They're up, they're on the right.
1: 17-9.
0: 17-9, yeah. I suspect they are going to, they're going to beat up on Minnesota. Is Anthony?
1: Anthony is playing and healthy.
0: He is healthy?
1: As far as I can tell.
0: Okay. I think they're gonna destroy these guys. I really do. And I haven't said this yet, but I think they can beat OKC. I really do. I think they're the only ones that can beat OKC.
1: At this point, yeah.
0: Because if they beat OKC, OKC's gonna kill the Knicks.
1: Oh yeah, that's what I said too.
0: Whoever comes out of the West is their world champion.
1: I think the Spurs could kill the Knicks too if they had our good series.
0: Oh yeah, absolutely.
1: That's why I said the Knicks are desperately praying the Timberwolves find a way to win out into the finals.
0: Yeah, because the Knicks would beat Minnesota.
1: That'd be a great series.
0: That'd be a great series.
1: But they would beat Minnesota.
0: But I think San Antonio beats them in six. I could have taken a shot. Spurs in five. Quick timeout. Last half hour of the broadcast. We'll check the board, see what y'all are talking about. I really don't want to go home. I got to go home and move my furniture. Lydia's coming tomorrow to do my floors. I got to move that damn couch and my chairs. Quick timeout. We're coming right back.
2: 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KERN.
3: I'm Keith Peters in Washington. President Trump has departed for Beijing to meet with China's President Xi Jinping. This high-stakes visit follows Trump's unsuccessful attempts to persuade China to influence Iran to meet U.S. terms to end the war. U.S. consumer prices have risen sharply due to the ongoing conflict, which has increased gasoline prices. Defense Secretary Pete Hegseth faced tough questions Tuesday from Republican and Democratic lawmakers about the Trump administration's endgame for the Iran war, the conflict's rising $29 billion cost, and its impact on diminishing U.S. weapons stockpiles. On Wall Street, the Dow up by 56 points, the Nasdaq dropped 185. More details at SRNNews.com.
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4: I'm Chris Davis. Another delay in the trial of 75-year-old Alan Booth. His trial was supposed to start this week on charges that he drove drunk and hit several people with his pickup at the 2023 Bakersfield Christmas Parade. This time, a hearing will be held Thursday to determine a new date. A new name for Cesar Chavez Elementary in Bakersfield is needed, and the Board of Education is asking for suggestions before May 22nd via the district website. A man who vandalized vehicles outside the Belvedere Lounge was caught on video April 25th on Brundage Lane, but Bakersfield PD wants info on his ID. He's described as about 40 to 50 years old, 5'10", 175 pounds, with a goatee. I'm Chris Davis in the KERN Newsroom with news every half hour and when it breaks on News Talk.

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3: 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We got John Cox from the Californian who will administer the news quiz. We have state-of-the-art news, traffic, and weather. 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

0: Marilyn McCoo, who you are listening to, part of the Fifth Dimension, was the clear star of the group. I was always shocked that she stayed as long as she did. She was married to one of the Fifth Dimensions. Bill, I think his last name was Davis. He was the shorter guy with the mustache. And they, I think, eventually did separate from the Fifth Dimension. And the couple, Bill and Marilyn McCoo, went off on their own as a group. And then Mr. Townsend, because I was young and living in Ladera when the Fifth Dimension broke up. And Mr. Townsend, we would ask him. That's why it was kind of cool that he would hang out with us. And we had a kid named Tony Flournoy, who, maybe this is where I got it, but Tony had no edit. Like, I was sometimes afraid to have Tony around my dad, that he would ask my dad some stupid-ass question. My father would be like, don't bring that boy around here anymore. You know what I'm saying? That's how Tony was. He was just kind of just didn't give a damn. And he asked Mr. Townsend one afternoon, we were just hanging out, and he said, did they stab you in the back when they left the group? They do you like Michael? Mr. Townsend was like, no, I don't care. I got enough money. I'm happy as I can be. And I get gigs, and he did get some gigs. You know, just because he had a great voice. He's lucky that they got together in the 20th century, because I don't think they would have made it in the 21st century. Mr. Townsend was about 5'10", had to be three bills. They always wore vests, the men in the group. They always dressed alike, and they always wore vests. And I just remember Mr. Townsend would never button up his vest. He kind of wore it unbuttoned. It was kind of like weird, but really nice guy, really nice. But Marilyn McCoo and Bill Davis, I'm pretty sure that was his name, Bill Davis. Is that right? Hey, Siri, show me the members of the Fifth Dimension.
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0: Billy Davis Jr. Florence LaRue, Billy Davis Jr., Lamont. Shut up, Siri. Shut up, Siri. Well, I didn't say disappear the thing, and why isn't Ron Townsend's name in there?
2: I got it right here.
0: Well, what do they have? I didn't see Mr. Townsend's name in there.
2: Marilyn McCoo, Florence LaRue, Lamont McClure, Ronald Townsend.
0: Oh, he is in yours? Yeah, okay. He wasn't in mine, but...
2: Billy Davis Jr., Leonard Tucker. He's not credited with vocals, but he's in here.
0: Mr. Townsend, is it?
2: No, but I mean, everybody in here is, technically. Lamonte McClory is not even, like, down as vocalist, so they probably just forgot to put him down.
0: That's weird.
2: He's here. There's even a picture of him, too.
0: What do you think he is? I said...

0: 5'11", three bills. What do you got?
1: They don't have measurable.
0: I mean, no, but you're looking at him. You're looking at him. What do you think?
1: I'd say three bills. Yeah. He's a pretty round dude.
0: Yeah, he was a big guy.
1: I couldn't tell you his height because I can't tell.
0: No, he's about 5'11".
1: Yeah.
0: Yeah, Kyle. Both Kyle and Kim were big guys, but Kim was thick. Kyle was kind of tall and a basketball player. Kim was a football player and was the bully of the neighborhood.
1: Oh, nice. Passed away August 2nd, 2001 in Vegas.
0: Yes, he did. And my mother went to the funeral. She absolutely did. She absolutely did. I didn't know they were that close, but he was a really nice man. He really was. I got so much to talk about, but again, I want to hear what you guys are talking about. Let's go back to the board. What do you got?
1: Let's see. Ralph, Marilyn McCoo, and Billy Davis are still alive and still married. That's from
0: really? JD. That's from who?
1: JD.
0: Thanks, JD. I didn't know that. That is nice to know. God, they've got to be. If Kyle and them were older than I am, that made Mr. Townsend had to be older than my parents. So let's find out. Hey, Siri, how old is Billy Davis Jr.?
2: Billy Davis?
0: He's
2: 87.
0: Hey, Siri, how old is Marilyn McCoo?
2: Marilyn McCoo is 82 years old.
0: She's just 82. He's 87, he's 82. God, wouldn't that be nice? Can you imagine? See, this is why I never got married, because I can't even fathom being with somebody for 60 years? They probably met when they were young. I mean, because they had to be in there. If I was like a child, they had to be in there. Well, let's do the math. She's 20 years older than I am. So when I'm 10, she's 30. So yeah, they've been together for like 50, 60 years. I used to amaze at my dad. My dad and my parents were together for 36 years. I don't think marriage was meant for me. I'm in a week-long relationship and I'm ready to break up right now. That's not true. I'm happy as I've been in a long time.
1: You are gonna get
0: me. I know. She ain't listening. She ain't listening. No way she's listening. Let's wait. Nope, she's not listening. My phone would have been ringing by now. She's not listening. 842-5376. What else you got?
1: I saw Marilyn McCoo tape an episode of Solid Gold in Culver City in about 1983.
0: Really? That's interesting. I used to work in Culver City. It's right near Ladera, as a matter of fact. I used to work at Coast Media Newspapers, right there around the street, around the corner from Brotman Hospital in Culver City. And I've told this story not many times, but we had a client, Sagebrush Cantina, which was right up the street from our office in Culver City. I can't remember the street we were located on. But it was a really nice restaurant in Culver City. And either Paramount or Sony is right down the street from where I worked in Culver City. I can't remember which. But whatever company produced Dallas, their studios was right down the street from where we worked. And on more than one occasion, I saw J.R. Ewing, Larry Hagman, and Patrick Duffy? Was that his name? Bobby Ewing? Anyway, y'all know who I'm talking about. JR and Bobby Ewing swilling champagne in the back of the Sagebrush Cantina, like on more than one occasion. And then I read later, Patrick Duffy, and I read later that champagne was Larry Hagman's drink of choice, which kind of fortified what they would just sit back there, because we would have like, we were a weekly newspaper. So we would go on like an hour and a half lunch. And if the truth was known, this is 1990, we'd have a couple margaritas on days, you know, Wednesdays. The paper comes out on a Wednesday, and at a weekly newspaper, there's literally nothing you can do the day the paper comes out. The president's plane could crash in our parking lot, and we don't go to press for another 6 days. You know what I'm saying? So the day the paper would come out, we'd go have a couple of margaritas for lunch. And Larry Hagman and Patrick Duff would be sitting in the back of a Sagebrush Cantina just with these really nice champagne glasses that I almost thought they brought. They were so nice. They had like gold trim around them, and they were gargantuan champagne glasses. And they would just be sitting back in the back of the Sagebrush Cantina laughing and giggling, just the two of them. I just thought that was so cool.

0: they were actual friends, and on the show they couldn't stand each other. I just thought it was kind of. Anyway, what else you got?
1: Haircut Karen turned down a debate. Wow, when's my next flight?
0: Yeah, that's big. That's big. It's probably the smartest thing she could have done. You think she knows she's on her way out? I don't think so. That's what I was talking about with Zimmer. People like that, they're surrounded by people that love them. And very rarely, as I think we've all learned, when you're in a power of position, rarely do people tell you the truth. Rarely do people really look you in the eye and say, yeah, you're screwing up. Yeah, you need to move away from Zach Scrivener. Yes, you need to make no appearance that you're going after Lauren Skidmore because she's on team Christina Scrivener. Nobody gave her that advice, unfortunately. Somebody should have. Somebody should have just said, even if you're unhappy with the Open Door Network, the smart play would be to wait 6 months and then hire the Bakersfield Recovery Services. But to do this shortly after Lauren Skidmore returns from Sacramento with Christina and Robert Scrivener, the timing, even if it's a legitimate non-renewal of a contract, the appearances, on top of the fact that half of the community wrongfully thinks she did something wrong with Zach, you're shooting yourself in the foot. That's what I understand. It's like, don't you people understand just basic logic and common sense? And don't you understand in politics, and I'm not just talking to Cynthia Zimmer, I'm talking about to most politicians, they just don't understand that appearance is everything. Appearance sometimes, as we all know, particularly with the internet these days, is sometimes greater than reality. Like I said, the classic example is, how many of you truly believe that Cynthia Zimmer had something to do with Zach getting a pass? And I bet there's at least some of you out there that believe that. When in fact, she had nothing to do with it. It is solely on the office of the Attorney General's office. But I think part of the appearance problem with Cynthia was that infamous phone call. And some people think that that was unethical. I thought it was stupid. I don't think it was unethical. Sheriff Donnie Youngblood has come on and exonerated Cynthia Zimmer on this point, saying that, A, the call would have eventually come to him anyway. B, he would have sent his deputies up there anyway, had she not called. And C, just a side note, if you think that's the first official ever to call Donnie Youngblood, you've lost your mind. And as I've been willing to concede, I consider the sheriff a friend of mine. I have his cell number. If my nephew came up here to visit me and got into a scrape in the county, would I call Donnie Youngblood? You god doggone right I would. And just say, is there anything you can do? And he'd probably say, no, Ralph, your nephew screwed up. There's nothing I can do. Okay, good enough. Thank you, Donnie. But you damn right I'd give him a call. Would I do that for Burdick? Hell no. But as I said yesterday, blood is thicker than water. And that's why I'll give Zimmer a pass for acting uncharacteristically, but you still can't do it. Still can't do it. You just can't do it. Just like you can't roll a driver on the 18th hole when you're having a good day and a good round, and you just left it in the bunker on the hole before. You got to at least hit it in the air. Let's go, Chris. Just can't happen. But it happens to me. Rolled a drive 50 yards. Right there. You want to see how I did it? I'll show you how I did it. Just like this. Right there. Right there. Head gone. Never saw the ball. Never saw the ball. Boom. Quick timeout. Final break of the night. Keep it locked. Scott Jennings at the top of the hour. I'm going to go home and move my furniture. God, I'm really not looking forward to this. Because I got to take the couch out to the balcony area. I don't know what the hell I'm going to do with my little love seat chair thing. And I got to take the chairs from my dining room table into the bedroom. And I'm not moving the dining room table. But lovely Lydia is coming in to do my floors in the morning. I'm really excited about that. Final break of the night. You've been listening to The Ralph Bailey Show on News.

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2: Wednesday edition, Clay and Buck. We will break down the absolute latest on the president's big trip to China. What do we expect? What are the stakes? And what is going to happen? We will try to give you an idea. Plus, the latest on the Strait of Hormuz and Iran and the ongoing battles surrounding the primary. All that and more. We'll break it down for you. 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
0: Because of my error, the Van Alstyne's owner-operators of Adaptive Networks will join us on Thursday at 3 o'clock. I thought they were still on their whirlwind tour summer vacation, but they have returned. And unfortunately, I booked their spot, so we'll talk with them on Thursday. And I cannot wait to talk with them because, as I've talked about, this Canvas situation with schools is exactly what the Van Alstynes have been warning you about and what I've been warning you about if you're an IT and business owner. And that is the safety and security of your information. I'll explain the Canvas thing during the show, but essentially schools, KCCD and the Kern High School District, had their information stolen. And it's not even clear whether they paid a ransom to the people that took it. That's why you should get involved with Adaptive Networks. Not only can they stave off folks from stealing your information, but if it does get stolen, the folks at Adaptive Networks can retrieve it without a ransom or blackmail or anything like that. 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

0: Back in the day, I'd normally have a joint in my mouth if I was singing this, but that's a whole nother story. It's a great song. That is a great song. What were the couple things I wanted to get to? Oh, I wanted to get to this. I wanted to get to this real quick. We got a couple minutes left. This arch criminal that walked out on the Denver tarmac and got run down by a plane. Now, I don't think there's anything to the story, and I don't mean to make light of a story, but he's an arch criminal, so I don't give a damn. If he was just a crazy man who walked out on the tarmac and got ran over by a plane, it'd be a big deal. Have you seen the video of this?
1: I've not.
0: Oh, you haven't seen the video?
1: Dude.
0: And it destroyed. He gets sucked up to the engine.
1: Ooh.
0: Well, see, that's what's funny. Listen to this journalistic description.
1: Oh, God.
0: This is hilarious. I mean, I found it funny. Well, let me just read the first couple of paragraphs. The Denver Airport treasurer who... The Denver Airport trespasser who was sucked into a jet engine and horrifically dismembered when he stepped in front of a Frontier Airlines plane was a career criminal who was previously arrested for attempted murder. Again, getting back to our judicial system, and authorities believe he intended to kill himself. Michael Mott, 41, was seeking to commit suicide when he calmly walked across the runway while the aircraft barreled toward him. According to the video of the grisly scene and a representative for the Denver City and County Medical Examiner's Office. Now, this is what I found funny. As a former journalist and a writer, I'm sorry, I found this humor. I literally laughed out loud when I read this. The cause of death was determined to be multiple blunt

0: sharp force injuries. Y'all don't find the humor in this?
1: Death by dismemberment, maybe?
0: He got hit by a plane!
1: Yeah.
0: Isn't that what you say? Cause of death, he got hit by a plane. Like, is there any interpretation? Well, did he survive? He got hit by a plane! He didn't get hit by a truck. He didn't get hit by a Tesla. He got hit by something that travels at 600 miles an hour. Cause of death was dismembered? You think? I mean, I don't know. If you were sitting in a bar and your cousin walked onto a tarmac and got hit by a plane, would you say, and you know, my cousin died. He was dismembered and cut up in a hundredfold piece. No, you'd say, my cousin got hit by a plane. You might add the fact he also got sucked into the engine. I mean, that's because I didn't know that until I read the story. I saw the video last night and then read the story this morning. I just thought he got run over because there's video of the people in the plane. And I would have thought when I first heard of the story that it would be like a tank going over a rabbit. You know what I'm saying? Where it had kind of been like a little like this, Chris. It would have been something like, what was that? But no, there's video in the plane where it's like, boom, boom. And it's like, holy crap, what was that? And to think that, let's say he was 200 pounds, that a 200-pound object could screw up a plane like that. And that's the other thing that they don't show in the video. Like, what happened to the plane? I mean, did they take off still and come back? I should have, because I stopped after I read that paragraph. Cause of death was dismemberment and cuts, and he got hit by a plane. I think that's pretty self-explanatory. I don't know. Call me crazy. Let's read two, three text messages, and I'm going to go move my damn couch. I am so lazy.
1: Oh.
0: When I took my last walk, I was thinking, like, you know, I really don't need to get my floors done.
1: Really?
0: Maybe I should just call Lydia and just say, I don't need to get my.
1: I
0: got to get the floors done. Because I've got to physically by myself move my 26-year-old couch. It's a pain in the ass. Now what? Go ahead.
1: Oh, isn't Becerra's name Xavier? Why do you keep calling him Javier?
0: Because I used to call him Xavier, and the folks corrected me, and I listened, and in fact, it is pronounced Javier.
1: He pronounced it Javier.
0: You are wrong. Because I did call him Xavier. That's what I thought. Xavier Cugat, a very famous band leader in the 1950s and the 60s, spelled his name Xavier. That's why I assumed it was pronounced Xavier. But no, it's Javier. You are wrong, as I was about a week ago, and thanks to the listeners for tightening me up. As I'm tightening you up, couldn't be more wrong. What else you got?
1: The one that irritates me is irregardless.
0: That's a little redundant, but it's a word. It's a word. It's not grammatically incorrect. It's a little redundant. There's another word like that, like reiterate. Like to iterate is to repeat. Why do you have to say reiterate? I don't know. One more. I'm going home.
1: Ralph, Magic lost my respect when the Dodgers allowed transvestites to dress up as nuns and mock the Catholic Church.
0: And you think Magic Johnson made that decision? Not Mark Walters, not the Guggenheims, not Stan Kasten. Have you lost your... What's the matter with you? You really think Magic Johnson's making decisions over Mark Walters? Are you stupid? Mark Walters could buy and sell Magic Johnson. The Guggenheim family could buy and sell Magic Johnson. If we were still in that century. But no, Magic doesn't make any major decisions for the Dodgers. Have you gone? He's got a tiny little piece. But as we know, even a tiny little piece is a lot of money. That's like saying Billie Jean King would be responsible for that. She's part owner. You didn't put it on Billie Jean King, I noticed. What, she got the complexion for protection? You gonna pick on Magic? You think either one of them make decisions for the Dodgers? You people amaze me. I have one of the smartest audiences in radio. You're all engaged. You read the news. You know what I know. And then there's like 5% of my audience that is kind of stupid. Yeah, you're kind of stupid. I mean, anybody thinks that Magic Johnson is calling the shots for the Los Angeles Dodgers? That's stupid. I'm sorry. For Chris Burdick, certainly not stupid. And Ralph Bailey, you damn sure ain't stupid. That's what's really going on.

0: Administration Chief. The surgeon and health researcher's tenure had drawn complaints from pharmaceutical executives, pro-life activists, and other Trump allies. The president said Tuesday that McCary was having some difficulty, but he's going to go on and he's going to do well. On Wall Street, the Dow up by 56 points, the NASDAQ dropped 185, the S&P 500 lower by 11. More on these stories at townhall.com.
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3: Why you are being asked to bring a little creativity. I'm Chris Davis. That would be in the renaming of Cesar Chavez Elementary School in Bakersfield. And the ask is coming from the Board of Education, which is now accepting suggestions and will through May 22nd on their website. The school board put out a letter saying whatever the new name may be, they still want it to take into account the community the school serves and honor and reflect the legacy, contributions, values, and enduring impact, especially of farm workers and agricultural families who have helped shape and strengthen the community. Another trial date will have to be determined yet again for 75-year-old Alan Booth, the man accused of driving drunk and ramming several people with his pickup at the Bakersfield Christmas Parade in 2023. His lawyer Monday asked for another delay because of health reasons, and the judge set Thursday for a hearing date to make a new determination. The vandalism of vehicles outside the Belvedere Lounge on Brundage Lane is why Bakersfield police are looking for a man they say is responsible and who was caught on video doing it. Only they don't know who it is, and they are asking for tips. The man is described as about 40 to 50 years old, 5'10", 175 pounds, with a goatee. That night, he was wearing a light-colored hat, a dark shirt, dark cargo pants, black Nikes, gray socks, and a watch. A .22, a .380 semi-automatic pistol, a billy club, and a syringe suspected to have been loaded with heroin were all found in the search of a house on El Tejon Avenue in Oildale that belongs to Daniel Quilling, say probation officers. They were there to pick Quilling up on a felony warrant, and they say his having those things inside the house adds extra probation violation charges. I'm Chris Davis in the KERN newsroom with news every half hour and when it breaks on News Talk 96.1 and AM 1230. KERN.
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5: I'm telling you, we could end up with a Republican governor by the process of elimination because Becerra's out, because the secret's out that he was a horrible HHS secretary. 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If it's Tom Steyer versus either Bianco or Hilton, I'm telling you, we could have a Republican governor.
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0: Western civilization and delivering common sense for the American people. Ladies and gentlemen, here's Scott Jennings.
1: The New York Times prints a blood libel against Israel. And today, live on this show, we have the Israeli ambassador to the United States, Yekiel Leiter, here to address what can only be described as insanely irresponsible allegations. Meanwhile, President Trump is off to China, and we have two U.S. senators joining the show today to discuss that and other news. Ricketts and Cassidy will be along later. And there's a case of suicidal empathy in New York City, and it leads to a man's death in the subway. Today is Tuesday, May the 12th. I'm Scott Jennings, reporting for Salem, and we are broadcasting from the Big Apple today. On this day, 1903, Teddy Roosevelt's trip to San Francisco is recorded on film, one of the earliest, most significant instances of a sitting president being filmed. Now, McKinley was actually filmed first, but Teddy, he used film to substantially document his time in office. As for today's news, well, I think today is one giant IQ test for America. We're going to see who can pass it on today's show. Let's talk about first redistricting and the Voting Rights Act case from the Supreme Court that has set off a round of congressional map drawing in the southern United States. The hysterics and the hysterical are out, and it isn't pretty. But one allegation that must be addressed, the idea that black voters, or any voters for that matter, have been disenfranchised by this court ruling. We talked about this on CNN last night. Once again, misinformation is being used to inflame people and to confuse people. I set the record straight. Take a listen to this in cut number three.
2: If I might respectfully debate Bakari on this for a moment, to me, I heard you say that people are losing representation. People are losing their voice. No voter has lost their voice at all. No one's been disenfranchised. Every voter in America before these court rulings could go cast a ballot this November, and every voter in America, white, black, or otherwise, can go cast a ballot right now. The lines may be changing, but every voter still has the same amount of voting power, one vote, that they had. It's just that this Supreme Court said, your race doesn't necessarily have to dictate your political identity. The fact that you're an American citizen and your franchise gives you one vote, that is your political identity. And it is incumbent upon both parties, Republicans and Democrats, to run people who speak not to just one constituency, but all American interests. To me, that's how the November election should be run.
1: Why are so many Democrats so willing to spread narratives that simply aren't true? This redistricting business is an IQ test. I encourage you not to fail it. Then there's the issue of crime, another basic IQ test. If someone has a repeated history of violence, should they keep getting released back onto the streets of America? Sounds stupid to do that, yet in city after city, we see the same story over and over again. Yesterday, another story, this one, Cambridge, Massachusetts. A gunman walked into the street, one of the main thoroughfares there, in fact, an open fire on cars and passersby. Turns out he's a career criminal identified as 46-year-old Tyler Brown. In 2020, Brown was charged with the attempted murder of Boston police officers. Yet a judge there, Suffolk Superior Court Judge Janet Sanders, let him off with just 5 to 6 years in prison and 3 years of probation. Now, at the time, prosecutors recommended a 12-year prison sentence, followed by 5 years of probation. However, Judge Sanders let him off easy, despite the fact that Brown was already on probation for a 2014 assault conviction at the time. Do you see the pattern? This violent career criminal was on the street yesterday because an idiot judge let him go. And now two people are seriously wounded because of it. How many of these stories do we have to endure? Why are we turning the streets of America over to the violent few who terrorize the rest of us? Violent crime and how to deal with it is an IQ test. I encourage you not to fail it. And then you've got this horrific effort by the New York Times and others to confuse and muddy the waters regarding what Hamas did on October the 7th. Let's start with the facts. A report, a real report with evidence, eyewitnesses,

Video combed through by expert investigators has once and for all proven the sexual atrocities that happened on October the 7th when Hamas terrorists invaded Israel. Terrible, unspeakable things were done, especially at the site of the Nova Music Festival, mutilation the likes of which I hesitate to describe. Suffice to say, what was done to these poor kids, young women and men, was inhuman. Only evil, demonic forces could conjure up such torturous horrors. You can read about this report in numerous reputable media outlets today, including CNN, the Times of Israel, and other places. That's what's real. Several hundred pages of an investigation, a report, eyewitnesses, video, testimony. That's what's real. Verifiably real. And then you have the New York Times, which has printed nothing short of a blood libel against Israel, written by a so-called journalist named Nicholas Kristof, one of their featured writers, in fact. The piece is printed as, quote, an opinion. It is sourced to discredited pro-Hamas people and anonymous allegations. It's the usual slop when it comes to people trying to defame and slander the Jews to cover up for the terrorists of Hamas. This New York Times piece even contains an allegation that Israel trained dogs to rape Palestinians. Let me say that again. The New York Times printed on the front page an opinion piece that contained an anonymous, unverified, unwitnessed allegation that Israel trained dogs to rape people. Just saying this out loud makes me feel stupid. Now, this opinion piece was printed a day before the report on verified Hamas sexual atrocities was to be made public. Months ago, the Civil Commission that produced the verified report approached the New York Times with its findings of these Hamas sexual atrocities. The New York Times said, no thanks, not interested in this evidence. It was printed, thank goodness, by people like CNN and others who are apparently interested in the truth of this matter. The New York Times knew this was coming out, and they knew this story was going to be bad, terrible for Hamas. So the night before, what did they choose to do? Print this garbage from Nicholas Kristof. Absolutely shameful media behavior. You cannot get any lower than this. How can Kristof keep his job? How can the New York Times not retract the piece, apologize, and fire everyone responsible for this insanity? If they don't, whatever shreds of credibility they have left will certainly evaporate. The Kristof piece is nothing but a blatant attempt to muddy the waters, to confuse, and to stir up even more hate against Jewish people abroad and here at home. And guess what? It worked. Last night, on the streets of Brooklyn, look at this, cut number 10. Video feed. Pro-Hamas, pro-Hezbollah radicals on the streets of America. If you're listening on the radio, they are attacking a young Jewish girl outside of a synagogue. There's repeated terrorism against Jewish people in New York City these days. New York Times, I hope you're proud of yourself. Where is the mayor of New York City today, by the way? As of 1 o'clock Eastern, nothing from Mamdani, who has repeatedly coddled and egged on this anti-Semitism that terrorizes the Jews on the streets of New York. Folks, do you really think someone trained dogs to rape people? Magical rape dogs? This is what the New York Times is selling you on behalf of terrorists who actually raped and mutilated young women and men, humiliated them, murdered them. Magical rape dogs. This is another IQ test. I encourage you not to fail it today. We have a packed show today. We have lots of news. We have lots of great guests.
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0: 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We'll take a break here on the Scott Jennings Show. When we come back, the latest on Iran after this. Stay with us here on Sin.
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7: Wednesday edition, Clay and Buck. We will break down the absolute latest on the president's big trip to China. What do we expect? 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And what is going to happen? 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Plus, the latest on the Strait of Hormuz and Iran and the ongoing battles surrounding the primary. 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
13: Straight talk without the bluster. 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The Scott Jennings Show.
0: Tuesday, May the 12th, common sense for the American people. We check in on the latest with Iran. Yesterday, the president said the ceasefire is on life support. And later today, he leaves for China. I'm sure this will be a topic of conversation for him and President Xi. We're joined now by Lieutenant Colonel Tony Schaefer, retired U.S. Army Reserve Intelligence Officer, best-selling author, and current president of Project Sentinel. Tony, thanks for coming back on the show here. President is Scott, weighing military action. Yeah, thanks. The president weighing military action against Iran. I guess he's trying to decide whether he's going to have to drop a few more bombs to make sure these people know that we're serious. Is that the right call? Is it time to re-engage the military action here?
14: Yeah, we've never really stopped engaging. As a matter of fact, the Navy, as we speak, the Fifth Fleet, continues to conduct what I would say low-level combat operations focused on going after the IRGC, Boston Whaler, and smaller ships, trying to maintain control of the navigation channels. And yeah, I think, Scott, the only two options is to basically sit back and do nothing. And by the way, I think there's a reason why President Trump has not resumed combat operations. I think he wants to visit with Xi, President Xi, in China, because one of the notable things, we've talked about this on your show before, the Chinese depend on one-third of their oil, the domestic consumption of oil, one-third of it comes from Iran. From that region, primarily Iran. So the fact that all the ships that were full of Iranian oil have transited and made it to China, or those which tried to make it and didn't make it have been herded off, it tells me that there's going to be great economic pain that I think President Trump's going to try to leverage to try to get China to do something to help convince Iran to come to the table. So I think that's one of the prime reasons we haven't seen the resumption of combat operations to this point in time.
0: Yeah, I agree with you. And of course, the naval blockade has been successful at strangling the Iranian economy. They're losing hundreds of millions of dollars a day. They don't have anywhere to put this oil that they're pumping out of the ground. But we haven't really seen that change the regime's behavior yet. It may be that that, combined with some pressure from China, changes their behavior, but it may not. And so I suspect the president, over the next few days, is going to have to decide, you know, what is his level of patience here with just using economic and diplomatic pressure, or does he feel like in order to be taken seriously, he's going to have to drop a few more bombs? You know, we destroyed thousands of military targets in the first round of combat operations. In your opinion, are there targets left that we can attack that would, in fact, bring some pain to the regime that might, you know, alter their thinking about how to deal with us here?
14: Yeah, I think, Scott, there's two categories of targets. First is leadership. I think we know where they're at. I just say it. If these guys want to wake up to make it to 2027, I think they should start thinking about what that means, because we were very effective the first time. I think we've equally affected this the second time. Secondly, while the primary targets of military capital, such as aircraft and ships, are gone, they still have infrastructure, and dual-use infrastructure is a legitimate target. And Scott, I'm going to say something that may sound controversial. I don't know if it is or not. I think it's time for boots on the ground. The boots on the ground would be limited. It would be at Karg Island and a handful of other locations, which would see us seize the means of production of oil. Now, one of the things that is notable, and I haven't seen confirmation, is the Iranians, as you said, are kind of the point of where they have no storage space left. They're preparing to start dumping raw oil into the Gulf, which would be a catastrophic catastrophic environmental event. So I think we should look at how we could go about seizing

0: those centers of gravity, as military terms. And I think that that's one of the things we are contemplating doing.
1: You know, the president said something noteworthy in the Oval Office yesterday. He said, they think I'm going to get bored or they think I'm going to lose interest, and I'm not. They cannot have a nuclear weapon. The president, I think, is signaling
0: Right.
1: some resolve and some resistance here to the media narrative and the Democrat narrative. I mean, I'm left. I go into these discussions on television. I listen to the Democrats. It seems to me they want cut and run right now. They would love to just pull out and leave and let Iran declare victory, and they want that so that they can then say that Donald Trump has egg on his face. And they're thinking with their political brains, but they're not thinking with their what they should be thinking with, which is their U.S. brains. What's in the best interest of the United States? And the president, I think, has articulated that these terrorists cannot have a nuclear weapon, and we have no choice here but to get complete and total victory. Tony Schaefer, thanks for coming by. We'll see what happens in China, and over the next few days, we'll have you back next week. Sound good?
0: Yeah, we should talk about Captain Mark Kelly, or soon to be Ensign Mark Kelly. Just
1: Oh
0: saying.
1: my goodness. You know what? We will do that. That guy, we talked about him on the show yesterday. Totally. What an irresponsible hack. All right, we got to take a break.
0: Oh,
1: Coming
0: yeah.
1: back on the other
0: Let's
1: side,
0: talk.
1: Michael Whatley from North Carolina is here. Don't want to miss it. He's running for Senate. Stay with us.
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7: 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We got John Cox from the Californian who will administer the news quiz. We have state-of-the-art news, traffic, and weather. 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
8: With SRN News, I'm Keith Peters in Washington. President Trump is set to land in Beijing on Wednesday for a state visit with Chinese leader Xi Jinping. Trump told reporters that trade will be the main focus of their discussions. The Trump administration hopes to establish a board of trade with China to address differences and prevent further trade conflicts. U.S. consumer prices climbed sharply again last month as the 10-week war with Iran pushed energy prices higher. The Labor Department reported Tuesday that its consumer price index rose 3.8% from April of 2025. On a month-to-month basis, April prices were up 0.6% from March as gasoline prices rose 5.4%. On Wall Street, the Dow up by 56 points. More details at srnnews.com.
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10: The time for renaming Cesar Chavez Elementary in Bakersfield has come, and the Board of Education is asking for suggestions. They want those suggestions via the district website before May 22nd, and they say they should still reflect the contributions and legacy of farming and agricultural families that have helped shape the community. A man who was on probation, Daniel Quilling, has been charged with violating that probation.

0: probation by having a billy club, two pistols, and a syringe filled with heroin, say the probation officers who searched his house on El Tejon Avenue in Oildale. The drunk driving trial of 75-year-old Alan Booth delayed again. He's the man accused of driving drunk and hitting people with his pickup at the Bakersfield Christmas Parade in 23. I'm Chris Davis in the KERN newsroom with news every half hour and when it breaks on News Talk 96.1 and AM 1230. KERN.
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0: And these are not household names. We know the big murder case that Cooper's responsible for in North Carolina, Irina Zarutska. But there's story after story after story. Has the local press, Michael, in North Carolina covered this at all? Have they told the people there the truth, or are they covering up for Roy Cooper?
1: They are covering up for Roy Cooper. The fact is there is total silence from the local press on this story, which is absolutely tragic. You know, and you think about the people that were on this list, you know, 51 of them who were serving life sentences when they were released by Roy Cooper, hundreds and hundreds of them who've gone out and committed violent felonies, sexual assaults, as well as the murders that you were just talking about. This is a real story. And the fact is that we're glad the New York Post, Fox News, and a couple other national outlets have picked this up and started running with it. But the fact is that the local press has done everything they can. They are one and done with their reports on this particular story, and they do not want to dig into it. Thankfully, we've seen that the North Carolina legislature, both the House and the Senate, have announced they're going to be holding hearings on this. And I think Roy Cooper really owes the people of North Carolina an explanation. Why were these people released? Why were these people put on the list? Who actually picked the list? Was it the NAACP and the ACLU who sued the governor that he ended up settling with? Did the governor pick these people? You know, how did these people get on this list? And why in the world did they let these people out of prison when they had such violent crimes and histories?
0: Blue state after blue state, you saw Democrat governors engage in this. In New York, former Governor Andrew Cuomo oversaw the release of 11,410 inmates. California, they turned loose 15,000, a third who wound up back behind bars. In North Carolina, though, the number of inmates released that later committed murder is really jumping off the page. We're not talking about petty criminals here. These are the most violent people they could have let out of jail, and they did. And why are people surprised when they commit violence? The number one way to predict if someone is going to commit violence, have they already done it? Chances are, if they've done it once, they'll do it again. It strikes me, Michael Whatley, that Cooper is a little bit like Abigail Spanberger in Virginia. The press sort of runs and positions these people as, oh, they're moderates. These are normal, moderate centrists. And they get into office and they do crazy radical things. Of course, Cooper did this while he was governor, which is why they have to cover up for it now, because it blows the entire narrative about him being a centrist at all, doesn't it?
1: Yeah, it absolutely does. You know, and I had a reporter one time ask me, you know, Roy Cooper's going to run on his record. What are you going to run on? I said, well, I'm going to run on his record, too. You know, and we need to have a full discussion about it. The fact that he raised taxes as a legislator, he vetoed tax cuts as a governor. He announced that he was running for Senate by saying he would vote against the One Big Beautiful Bill because he wanted every family in North Carolina to pay $5,700 more in taxes on April 15th. Than they ended up paying, and he opposes no tax on tips, no tax on overtime, no tax on Social Security. You know, in addition to allowing all these criminals out of prison, you know, he also set up a revolving door with pretrial release and cashless bail that put those same criminals back on the streets again and again and again. And he also vetoed legislation that would have forced sheriffs to honor ICE detainers and get the worst of the worst in terms of criminal illegals out of North Carolina. So there is absolutely a record here that is worthy of Illinois, worthy of New York, worthy of California, but it is not North Carolina values that he has put forward as the governor of North Carolina.
0: That voice you're hearing, Michael Whatley, former chairman of the Republican National Committee, now running for the United States Senate in North Carolina. And it's true that if Republicans hold this seat, currently held by Tom Tillis, there's really no path for Democrats, in my opinion, to take back the United States Senate away. Which is vital, in my opinion, to saving the country and saving Western civilization. If you want to help Michael Whatley, his website is michaelwhatley.com. You can go there and find out more about his campaign. Michael, other issues that are in the news today, the president's on his way to China. He's dealing with Iran. What's your view on the president's handling of this so far? Was it the right call to finally say, we're just not going to let these butchers have nuclear weapons? Did the president get it right?
1: It's absolutely the right call. The president has been unequivocal that Iran is not going to develop nuclear weapons. They are not going to be able to deliver payloads via missiles into Europe.

0: or even the United States, and it is time for them to stop exporting terrorism. You know, these are objectives that are strongly supported in North Carolina. Roy Cooper absolutely opposes them. When asked about our troops on the ground and in those operations, called it absurd. The fact is that the president has seen a national security issue. He has moved to address it, and the people of North Carolina back him for that.
1: Michael, what do you make of the Democrats who seem to be cheering against American success on this? I'm on television repeatedly with people who seem absolutely gleeful at the idea of being able to say, Iran has the upper hand. Iran is winning. And wasn't this awful? It seems to me that you have some pundits, but also some people in positions of responsibility, like Mark Kelly, the senator from Arizona, who do everything from cheer for Iran to actively spy for Iran. Iran doesn't need to recruit any spies. They have Mark Kelly from Arizona, who goes into classified briefings and then comes out on national television and tells the enemy what he heard. What do you make of Democrats who just can't bring themselves to say, you know what, it's a good idea for America to defeat Iran and keep these terrorists from having nuclear weapons?
0: Trump derangement syndrome is absolutely real, and you are right. The Democratic Party today, this is not our grandfather's Democratic Party. That former Democratic Party used to be the opposition party. They used to love America. Right now, we are seeing people who absolutely hate Trump more than they love America. They're going to undermine this country in order to undermine him. It's absolutely shocking and appalling. But they learned absolutely nothing from the 24 election cycle. You know, they ran on open borders, inflationary spending, and a woke, weak America, and they lost. They have doubled down on that same failed agenda. Roy Cooper and Jasmine Crockett and James Taylor Rico and Zohran Mamdani and Bernie Sanders and all the rest of the woke mob are fighting every single day for their values, for New York, for California, for those liberal values around the world. But they're not fighting for American values. They're not fighting for North Carolina.
1: Yeah, the choice of constituencies of the Democrats is really curious. Their constituencies are, best I can tell, violent criminals, because they let them out of jail over and over again, illegal aliens who they repeatedly want to let into the country and who are repeatedly protected by Democrats even after they commit violent crimes here. Iran seems to be a new constituent of the Democrats. Hamas, terrorists, we've been talking about that, this idea that somehow Hamas is the good guys and Israel are the bad guys. You know, I'd say it's bad for America, but I think it's worse. I think it's bad for Western civilization, for one of our major political parties to have adopted all of these constituents. Please tell us, you're there.
0: Yeah, you're absolutely right.
1: The people of North Carolina won't stand for this, I hope.
0: No, you're absolutely right. I'm going to fight every single day to make sure that we have an economy that works for every family, for every, you know, employer across North Carolina. I'm going to fight and make sure that we have, you know, criminals behind bars and more cops on the streets, that we're going to keep our kids and our community safe. I'm going to fight to make sure, you know, that our men and women in uniform, almost 10% of all men and women in uniform across this country are based in North Carolina, between the Army, the Navy, the Air Force, the Marines, and the Coast Guard. I'm going to make sure that they have what they need to carry out their missions to protect our interests and allies around the world. This election really does come down to a choice in North Carolina. It's a choice between one candidate who is going to vote against America First policies, who's going to vote against every one of President Trump's nominees. Yep. You know, don't forget that we are very likely going to have Supreme Court nominees that are going to be up before the Senate during the back half of President Trump's campaign. I want to be there to support those conservative judges and make sure that we keep the Supreme Court in conservative hands. So this is a true choice election, and we've never seen a bigger difference between two candidates in North Carolina.
1: Michael Whatley in North Carolina, thanks for joining us. We got to take a break. Come back after this.
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7: Fighting the left with the best weapon we have, common sense. 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
8: We continue with the IQ tests. Let's go to Nebraska, where there is supposedly an independent running for the Nebraska Senate, U.S. Senate race there this year. Supposedly an independent. Is he really an independent? Let's discuss with our next guest, the current junior senator from the great state of Nebraska, Pete Ricketts, up for re-election this year. Senator Ricketts, thanks for joining us. It sounds like a bit of a bait and switch here going on in Nebraska. There's a man running named Dan Osborne who claims to be independent but is in fact endorsed by the Nebraska Democratic Party. Why all the deception out in Nebraska try to take you out this November?
9: Well, Scott, thanks for having me on, and you're exactly right. What they're trying to do is fool Nebraska voters. Look, the Democrat brand is so damaged in the Midwest that they know they can't win statewide by running a Democrat. And so what they're trying to do now, and it's not just Nebraska, it's other states as well, where they're trying to run this independent who basically is a Democrat. He takes all the Democrat talking points. He's got all their positions. But he's saying, well, look, I'm not a Democrat. I'm an independent. And when the Democrat Party of Nebraska endorses this guy, and the Democrat in the one of the Democrat primary candidates says, if I win the primary, I'm going to drop out and support the supposed fake independent, it tells you that he's really a Democrat, doesn't it? Like, it doesn't take a whole lot of brain power to go, hey, look, if the Democrats are endorsing him, and the Democrat who wins the Democrat primary is even going to drop out if she wins in favor of this guy, I guess that this guy is really a Democrat after all.
8: It is an incredible amount of trouble and deception that the Democrats are going to try to fool the people of Nebraska into voting for someone who is actually going to be one of the more liberal members of the Democratic Conference if he were to get to Washington, which you were going to prevent, of course. He opposes keeping boys out of girls' sports. He wants to reopen the border. He would have voted against the working families' tax cuts of last summer. He's got $3.85 million in support from Chuck Schumer. If it walks like a duck, and it talks like a duck, and it looks like a duck, it's a Democrat in Nebraska. And in Nebraska, we already have a conservative, common sense conservative in you representing people in the U.S. Senate. So the IQ test is this. Are the people of Nebraska going to fall for it? Seems to me they're pretty common sense folks out there who will see through this deception.
9: Well, that's what we're going to be working on, is really expose Dan for what he is. And you really, it's actually, Scott, I got to tell you, it's even worse than what you said, because not only is he really a Democrat, you know, he's taken millions of dollars from Democrat donors, from Chuck Schumer, but he's also basically lying to Nebraskans. He said he's not even going to caucus when he gets to the U.S. Senate, which, of course, that just doesn't work that way, right? And he said that to the press in one of his town hall meetings. He said, well, I am going to caucus with the party. It's just not Pete Ricketts' party. Well,

0: There's only two parties, so that means he's going to caucus the Democrats. So he's lying to people. But here's the other thing. It's not just about him being a Democrat. It's about him being corrupt. I mean, you think about right now what's going on. He is paying himself and his family nearly $500,000, and he's trying to hide it from Nebraska voters by running it through out-of-state companies so he can try and dodge our disclosure laws here in Nebraska about where those campaign funds are going. So he is one that's saying, oh, my gosh, corruption in Washington is so bad, and yet he is the one who is actually doing this right now before he's even elected. And not only that, you know, he says, like, oh, you know, Jeffrey Epstein is so bad. Well, he had a Jeffrey Epstein, you know, guy who was in the Epstein files for allegedly transporting underage girls as one of his campaign sponsors. So, you know, for one of his fundraisers, you know, just so it goes to, you know, he wants to say he's all these things, but he's a hypocrite because he keeps going, yeah, look at me. I'm so clean. I'm going to clean up Washington. But then he's the one that's actually one involved in all this grift.
1: Chuck Schumer would not be investing millions of dollars in someone who did not intend to caucus with the Democratic conference in Washington. This is a grift. It is a scam. It is a pull the wool over the eyes of voters. It is a lie. And it is an IQ test. I have a feeling the people of Nebraska, who tend to be some of the most common sense people in the country, are going to see through all of this deception to try to get this supposed independent in office. He's not an independent. Osborne is, in fact, one of the most liberal Democrats they have recruited to run for office in America. Pete Ricketts, United States Senator, thanks for joining us. Good luck in your campaign. We'll talk to you soon.
0: All right. Hey, thanks a lot, Scott. Appreciate it. You have a good one.
1: All right. Thanks a lot. We'll be back after this with some headlines. We've got lots of other stories to cover today. Stay with us here on Salem. Breaking news day on the Scott Jennings Show.
2: If the leftists haven't had enough yet, there's more. 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
10: On the Wednesday edition of the First Look program, we'll talk a little medicine with our friend Dr. Vip Deb. We got John Cox from the Californian who will administer the news.

0: as laid out in this indictment, the collapse should never have happened. As alleged, the bridge was struck and collapsed because those who were responsible for the ship's operation deliberately cut corners at the expense of safety.
1: On Wall Street, the Dow up by 56 points, the NASDAQ dropped 185, the S&P 500 lower by 11. More on these stories at townhall.com.
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4: Why you are being asked to bring a little creativity. I'm Chris Davis. That would be in the renaming of Cesar Chavez Elementary School in Bakersfield. And the ask is coming from the Board of Education, which is now accepting suggestions and will through May 22nd on their website. The school board put out a letter saying whatever the new name may be, they still want it to take into account the community the school serves and honor and reflect the legacy, contributions, values, and enduring impact, especially of farm workers and agricultural families who have helped shape and strengthen the community. Another trial date will have to be determined yet again for 75-year-old Alan Booth, the man accused of driving drunk and ramming several people with his pickup at the Bakersfield Christmas Parade in 2023. His lawyer Monday asked for another delay because of health reasons, and the judge set Thursday for a hearing date to make a new determination. The vandalism of vehicles outside the Belvedere Lounge on Brundage Lane is why Bakersfield police are looking for a man they say is responsible and who was caught on video doing it. Only they don't know who it is, and they are asking for tips. The man is described as about 40 to 50 years old, 5'10", 175 pounds, with a goatee. That night, he was wearing a light-colored hat, a dark shirt, dark cargo pants, black Nikes, gray socks, and a watch. A .22, a .380 semi-automatic pistol, a billy club, and a syringe suspected to have been loaded with heroin were all found in the search of a house on El Tejon Avenue in Oildale that belongs to Daniel Quilling, say probation officers. They were there to pick Quilling up on a felony warrant, and they say his having those things inside the house adds extra probation violation charges. I'm Chris Davis in the KERN Newsroom with news every half hour and when it breaks on News Talk 96.1 and AM 1230. KERN.
5: Is the volatility of the stock market driving you crazy? 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
6: 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We will break down the absolute latest on the president's big trip to China. 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Plus, the latest on the Strait of Hormuz and Iran and the ongoing battles surrounding the primary. 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
3: 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Now we're moving on to Project Freedom, which is to secure the Strait of Hormuz, and he said that he believes that the War Powers Act is unconstitutional.
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5: I just saw this inside the business headline. CBS News boss Barry Weiss blindsided 60 Minutes icon Leslie Stahl giving that Netanyahu interview to Major Garrett, which was kind of surprising. I'd never seen Major Garrett. I didn't even know he was part of 60 Minutes. He had the big lead story Sunday night.
6: I thought that was a good interview.
5: Yeah, it was good.
6: I thought he was fair, asked the right questions. I was surprised by the tone of it.
5: And he's not 150.
6: No.
5: He might be 60, but that's young by 60 Minutes standards.
6: We have some clips of that we ought to play later on in the show. It was pretty interesting. Pretty interesting.
5: Here's my favorite headline, and I'll let you run with it. California mayor charged with working for Chinese government. We got to do that story. It's amazing. We got a mayor in a California city. It was actually an employee of the Communist Party of China.
6: Wow. Nice. So we touched on the fact that the president said the Iran ceasefire agreement is on life support with about a 1% chance to live. We'll play you that audio, too. They're still covering the Hanta virus at the Free Press. We actually got a really good email from somebody saying, you know, this strain, she said, I'm not worried about it. We'll read some of it later. But this strain is not good because a lot of people were exposed to it, blah, blah, blah. Clearly, it's not COVID-like, but it's a story worth covering.
5: Not covering... for like a day.
6: Yeah, yeah. Let's see. The guy,
5: 2 weeks ago.
6: The shooter at the correspondence dinner just pleaded not guilty in federal court. Good luck with that, chum. Let's see. You got, President Trump endorsed a temporary suspension of the federal gas tax in an interview Monday.
5: That'd be, you're probably wondering, like I did, how much that is. So I ChatGPT'd it. It's about 18 cents a gallon for your regular gas. And something like 22, 23 cents a gallon for your diesel. How much you would notice that I don't know, because by next week, whatever you're buying is probably going to be 18 to 23 cents more expensive.
6: Yeah.
5: Did you know that brings in $2 billion?

0: District website. A man who vandalized vehicles outside the Belvedere Lounge was caught on video April 25th on Brundage Lane, but Bakersfield PD wants info on his ID. He's described as about 40 to 50 years old, 5 foot 10, 175 pounds, with a goatee. I'm Chris Davis in the KERN newsroom with news every half hour and when it breaks on News Talk 96.1 and AM 1230. 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
2: Wednesday edition, Clay and Buck. We will break down the absolute latest on the president's big trip to China. What do we expect? What are the stakes? And what is going to happen? 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Plus, the latest on the Strait of Hormuz and Iran and the ongoing battles surrounding the primary. 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We'll break it down for you. 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
13: 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We got John Cox from the Californian who will administer the news quiz. We have state-of-the-art news, traffic, and weather. 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
15: The war with Iran, of course, looms large over this meeting, but trade is arguably the top issue on the agenda. A lot has changed since the last time Presidents Trump and Xi met face-to-face in October in South Korea, but the big issues are largely the same. Trade and technology, Taiwan, and the fentanyl crisis.
16: Yeah, and everybody says that Iran is going to play a big role, which is unfortunate because I was looking forward to what Trump and Xi would come up with about AI, what the discussion would be like. But I think Iran's going to be front and center.
17: Where do you think the pressure is going to come from the Iran conflict? Is China going to be, does China see it as an advantage? We can really press Trump because he's on the ropes with Iran.
16: I don't know.
17: Or is Trump thinking they're desperate for the oil?
16: I've heard pundits on both sides of that, that Xi is liking us wearing down our military stockpile and being distracted. On the other hand, they get, like, all their energy is imported, and 80% of it or something like that comes from the Strait of Hormuz, so.
17: Right, right. Yeah, interesting. Go on, Michael.
15: White House official says more

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0: So we will get into, speaking of late night talk shows, The Daily Show making fun of the news coverage around the hantavirus, which I couldn't agree with Jon Stewart more on that, and a bunch of other news of the day. Stick around.
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5: I'm telling you, we could end up with a Republican governor by the process of elimination because Becerra's out, because the secret's out that he was a horrible HHS secretary. I think that Porter's out because she made a fool of herself in the debate. If it's Tom Steyer versus either Bianco or Hilton, I'm telling you, we could have a Republican governor.
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1: Wednesday edition, Clay and Buck. We will break down the absolute latest on the president's big trip to China. 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
2: What they want in the name of a school. I'm Chris Davis. Cesar Chavez Elementary is being renamed, and the city school board in Bakersfield is asking for your input if you are part of that community. A letter from the school board says the Board of Education has emphasized ensuring that the school's future identity honors and reflects the legacy, contributions, values, and enduring impact of the community it serves, especially farm workers and agricultural families who have helped shape and strengthen our community. They are asking for suggestions on the district website. The trial of 75-year-old Alan Booth has been moved again, and this time it will be Thursday before it is determined whether there is courtroom space for his DUI trial to begin. Booth is the man accused of hitting several people while driving at more than three times the legal limit at the 2023 Bakersfield Christmas Parade. His lawyer is the one who requested the delay Monday. The trial has been delayed several times before. Several charges were added for a man on probation who was about to be arrested on a felony warrant in Oildale. That's because when probation officers were getting ready to arrest Daniel Quilling, they say a search of his house on El Tejon Avenue turned up several items he was not supposed to have, including a .22 pistol, a .380 semi-automatic pistol, a billy club, and a syringe they suspect was loaded with heroin. Two separate GoFundMe campaigns have been set up to help the families of two men named Timo and Ramsey. The men were brothers, and they were the ones killed in the plane crash that happened on May 7th, and that was the cause of the canyon fire near Ridgecrest that burned more than 2,200 acres. The GoFundMe for Ramsey would help cover living expenses for his family, and the one for Timo would be to help his fiance travel to California and pay for his funeral. I'm Chris Davis in the KERN Newsroom with news every half hour and when it breaks on News Talk 96.1 and AM 1230, KERN.
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5: 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We got John Cox from the Californian who will administer the news quiz. We have state-of-the-art news, traffic, and weather. 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
10: I would say the ceasefire is on massive life support, where the doctor walks in and says, sir, your loved one has approximately a 1% chance of living. They give us a stupid, it's a stupid proposal. That piece of garbage they sent us, I didn't even finish reading it. I said, I'm not going to waste my time reading it.
11: Donald Trump yesterday on the proposal that they sent back, Iran sent back to us, is such a non-matter. It's like if the doctor came in and said, sir, your loved one has a 1% chance of surviving.
12: Sir. Yeah, didn't even finish reading it. Boy, they're blasting him on Morning Joe for that. The president isn't even, sir, he wouldn't even read the
11: really?
12: Proposal.
11: Why, I wouldn't. If the first line said reparations, I'd be, okay, I'm done.
12: Yeah, right. We get to keep the straight. You pay us back for all the damage you've done.
11: I'm going to read all the fine print after that.
12: Not only are we going to develop weapons, you got to give us some. Nuclear weapons. Right, right. Yeah, why would you read that? It was an FU.
11: Yeah.
12: A middle finger, but yeah, with diplomatic cover of saying it was a counterproposal. For whom? I don't know. To try to win the war. Well, you know, part of it's to to bolster the American left.

0: 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What a torturous way to live your life.
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0: Final one was at 1:13 a.m. Attacks the New York Times for reporting on the reflecting pool.
1: That is abnormal.
0: Who can stay up that late and work the schedule he's got? Oh, my
1: he's
0: God.
1: He's would fly halfway around the world to meet Xi Jinping, the most powerful dictator on Earth, with enormous, enormous stakes on the table.
0: While running the biggest war in a quarter of a century, at least.
1: Jeez Louise.
0: Isn't that something? Cuckoo. I think that's just the way he's built.
2: Cuckoo.
1: My counter is...
0: Cool. 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
1: Wednesday edition, Clay and Buck. We will break down the absolute latest on the president's big trip to China. What do we expect? What are the stakes? And what is going to happen? We will try to give you an idea. Plus, the latest on the Strait of Hormuz and Iran and the ongoing battles surrounding the primary. All that and more. We'll break it down for you. Come hang with us on Clay and Buck.
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0: through to him so he doesn't kill some kid on a bike someday.
1: Yeah.
0: God, that's horrifying.
1: So I've lost track. Is he in Tibet re-embracing his Buddhism or in Switzerland at some alleged detox with beautiful views?
0: He's in Arizona doing the sex rehab. Remember, he did that at one time when he got caught.
1: Oh, yeah, sex addict, right?
0: He couldn't stop hitting on the Perkins waitresses.
2: God, Tiger!
1: Yeah, no kidding.
0: He's not an old man either.
1: Oh, no.
0: He's got to come up with a new hobby.
1: Can you get one of those prediction market bets on him having another crack-up within, like, a year or two? Because he certainly feels like a crack-up to me.
0: He didn't look humbled in that video. He didn't look like a guy who thinks, you know, I need to get my life together. He didn't look like that at all.
1: Yeah, I'm the greatest golfer of all time, but I'm an F-up. I didn't see that in his body language.
0: No.
1: Of course, he was wasted.
0: Hey, I think we're going to talk to Katie, the news lady, who's like hours away from having a baby.
1: Oh, wow.
0: Yeah, stay tuned.
3: Armstrong and Getty.
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7: With SRN News, I'm Jason Walker. Defense Secretary Pete Hegseth facing tough questions from lawmakers on Capitol Hill. Pentagon chief says the military has plenty of missile defense systems and other weapons. FBI Director Kash Patel and Maryland Democratic Senator Chris Van Hollen have squared off during an appropriations subcommittee hearing. That over Patel's alleged abuse of alcohol. In a very testy exchange, Patel said he would take a test about his alcohol usage. President says the trade will be the main focus of his talks with Chinese leader Xi Jinping. Trump administration hopes to establish a board of trade with Beijing. Denver airport workers say they missed that security breach when a man got over a fence and went out onto the runway where he was hit and killed by a plane. SRN News.
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9: Time for renaming Cesar Chavez Elementary in Bakersfield has come, and the Board of Education is asking for suggestions. They want those suggestions via the district website before May 22nd, and they say they should still reflect the contributions and legacy of farming and agricultural families that have helped shape the community. A man who was on probation, Daniel Quilling, has been charged with violating that probation by having a billy club, two pistols, and a syringe filled with heroin, say the probation officers who searched his house on El Tejon Avenue in Oildale. The drunk driving trial of 75-year-old Alan Booth delayed again. He's the man accused of driving drunk and hitting people with his pickup at the Bakersfield Christmas Parade in 23. I'm Chris Davis in the KERN newsroom with news every half hour and when it breaks on News Talk 96.1 and AM 1230. KERN.
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10: 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We got John Cox from the Californian who will administer the news quiz. We have state-of-the-art news, traffic, and weather. 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
7: 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We will break down the absolute latest on the president's big trip to China. What do we expect? 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And what is going to happen? 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
10: So Katie Green does our news and is part of the show every day, and she's having a baby, like, very shortly, and we're about to put her on the air. And I think if we can somehow drag out the conversation.
11: Yes.
10: She'll lose track of time and have the baby on the air.
11: Oh.
10: And I think that would really be good for us. And we could sell sponsorships.
11: Oh, yeah. Be a great ratings stunt.
10: This contraction brought to you by Pampers.
11: Wow. Wow. Wow. Can you charge them retroactively for that? Do we have Katie?
10: Yeah.
11: Ladies and gentlemen, the fabulous Katie Green, live from the delivery room, calling in. Hi, Katie.
10: Wow.
12: There would be so many FCC violations if you guys tried to do that stunt. That would not work.
10: You are a dedicated radio professional. Are you actually, you're actually at the hospital in a bed?
12: I am at the hospital in a bed having contractions as we speak.
11: Wow. In the like super nice modern delivery room setting or what?
12: Yeah, it's actually a beautiful room. It's huge. And I'm the bed's actually comfortable, which is odd. And it's been great.
10: And, of course, you didn't know this, but we had a radio contest last week where five listeners got to be there. So if you got the listeners there, we're watching you have the baby.
11: Plus,
12: those are the people that keep coming to the
10: yes,
12: door.
10: Those are listeners who won a contest.
11: Plus, when you signed the paperwork to start working with us, you signed away the naming rights to the baby. So please welcome Baby McBabyface.
12: Damn it. It's always the fine print that I don't read.
11: Right. So how you feeling?
12: I feel pretty good. There was a little bit of a starting process to this whole getting induced thing that involved a balloon and not the type that you would see at a party.
11: Hmm.
12: And that was painful. But now that that part's over, we're good. And then in about an hour, they're talking about breaking my water, and then little Jack Joe Mike Michael be here shortly after that.
11: Wow. Wow. In about an hour.
12: Depending on how long it takes from there, but that's apparently when they break that water, that's when it's like go time.
10: Sure. Are you ready to have that baby out of you?
12: Holy hell, am I? Yes. Over it.
11: You know, Katie, there are a number of steps in the miracle that is having.

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2: 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We got John Cox from the Californian who will administer the news quiz. We have state-of-the-art news, traffic, and weather. 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
5: I think Marco Rubio, the Secretary of State, made major news in the press room. Karen Levitt is on maternity leave, so he took questions on Epic Fury, and he says that is over. Now we're moving on to Project Freedom, which is to secure the Strait of Hormuz, and he said that he believes that the War Powers Act is unconstitutional.
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0: have to be determined yet again for 75-year-old Alan Booth, the man accused of driving drunk and ramming several people with his pickup at the Bakersfield Christmas Parade in 2023. His lawyer Monday asked for another delay because of health reasons, and the judge set Thursday for a hearing date to make a new determination. The vandalism of vehicles outside the Belvedere Lounge on Brundage Lane is why Bakersfield police are looking for a man they say is responsible and who was caught on video doing it. Only they don't know who it is, and they are asking for tips. The man is described as about 40 to 50 years old, 5'10", 175 pounds, with a goatee. That night, he was wearing a light-colored hat, a dark shirt, dark cargo pants, black Nikes, gray socks, and a watch. A .22, a .380 semi-automatic pistol, a billy club, and a syringe suspected to have been loaded with heroin were all found in the search of a house on El Tejon Avenue in Oildale that belongs to Daniel Quilling, say probation officers. They were there to pick Quilling up on a felony warrant, and they say his having those things inside the house adds extra probation violation charges. I'm Chris Davis in the KERN Newsroom with news every half hour and when it breaks on News Talk 96.1 and AM 1230. KERN.
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2: 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We will break down the absolute latest on the president's big trip to China. What do we expect? What are the stakes? And what is going to happen? We will try to give you an idea. Plus, the latest on the Strait of Hormuz and Iran and the ongoing battles surrounding the primary. All that and more. 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
4: Do you identify with one particular party or the other? And if you do, how do you reach kind of everybody?
5: Yeah, thankfully it's a nonpartisan race, but if there was a letter next to my name, it would be an R, but that R would stand for results. I'm coming in here with no tribal politics. I'm coming here to represent all Angelenos.
6: Who that?
7: That's Spencer Pratt, reality star and fed up Angeleno running for the mayor of the great city of Los Angeles. And getting a hell of a lot of attention for several different reasons.
6: Mark Halperin predicts he's going to be Pratt will be the next mayor of L.A.
7: Oh, is that right?
6: Yeah.
7: Yeah.
6: His house burnt down, Mr. Pratt. That's part of his appeal. Look, my house burnt down and they ain't doing nothing.
7: Yeah, it's impossible to rebuild in spite of Gavin Newsom and Karen Bass's utterly, horrifically dishonest and unfulfilled promises. Yeah, and, you know,
6: I don't want to get sidetracked, but do you know why did they cancel the debate tomorrow night?
7: No idea.
6: Some weirdness. I'll have to look into that.
7: No idea. So, he has been doing great in the debates. He's a colorful character. His manner of speaking is entertaining. But
6: an entertaining reality star, you say. In politics, you say.
7: But his sincerity is... Nobody can doubt it, I don't think, about concern for his city. And we're coming up, perhaps the boomerangiest, backlashiest ad in the history of politics run against him. But we'll just start with AD Michael. Here he is doing a podcast talking about, you know, problems he wants to fix.
5: So when I'm mayor, my plan is, first 3 weeks, signs up across the city, no more nakedness, no more drug use, no more robbing, no worse.
8: No more burning dogs in the street.
5: No more dog abuse. Yeah. Very on every sign, on every bird. So that, and we're going to go around, we're going to warn everybody, hey, got 3 more weeks of this. Like, clock's ticking. Just keep telling everyone, just to.

0: this week, which I mentioned. Here's the crazy part. The one, the New Yorker, will AI make college obsolete? For the crime of writing that New Yorker piece, Jay Kang has been the villain of Blue Sky all week, the notorious lefty social media site. He wrote this very funny take on X. Blue Sky really is the weirdest social media site ever created. It's like the most toxic liberals built themselves a prison, then locked themselves up in it, and now have 10 riots a day. Why would you do that, LOL? And then she writes, fascinating how the next tech wave is shaking out politically. Electric self-driving cars that will make less air pollution and are safer are being coded as right-wing and using artificial intelligence in school, which undermines the entire existing knowledge economy and might turn our brains into banana puree, is being coded as left-wing. Very curious outcome. The anti-knowledge, anti-testing movement has gone so far that it is now comfortable letting kids just not think at all. Full brain death is the most equitable result. Blah, blah, blah. It, blah, blah, blah, blah. Education solved. Playing field leveled. Moving on.
1: That'll be an interesting one to follow. I didn't realize that was going that direction.
0: Yeah.
1: There's some pushback happening in the legal world around that Michael Jackson movie that my son liked so much. Among other things we'll talk about coming up. Stay here.
2: Armstrong and Getty.
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5: 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We got John Cox from the Californian who will administer the news quiz. 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

0: with the Republican governor by the process of elimination, because Becerra's out, because the secret's out that he was a horrible HHS secretary. 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If it's Tom Steyer versus either Bianco or Hilton, I'm telling you, we could have a Republican governor.
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5: With SRN News, I'm Jason Walker. Troubling news about the education of our children today. Researchers warning the United States is going through a reading recession, a slide that predates the COVID pandemic. Secretary of Defense Pete Hegseth facing tough questions from lawmakers on Capitol Hill. Pentagon chief says, though, the military has plenty of missile defense systems as well as other weapons. FBI Director Kash Patel and Maryland Democratic Senator Chris Van Hollen have squared off during an appropriations subcommittee hearing that over Patel's alleged abuse of alcohol. It was a very testy exchange. U.S. hotels and say they promised economic boon from soccer's World Cup has not materialized. Bookings are extremely light, adding to the problem a major glitch with ticket sales. SRN News.
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6: I'm Chris Davis. Another delay in the trial of 75-year-old Alan Booth. His trial was supposed to start this week on charges that he drove drunk and hit several people with his pickup at the 2023 Bakersfield Christmas Parade. This time, a hearing will be held Thursday to determine a new date. A new name for Cesar Chavez Elementary in Bakersfield is needed, and the Board of Education is asking for suggestions before May 22nd via the district website. A man who vandalized vehicles outside the Belvedere Lounge was caught on video April 25th on Brundage Lane, but Bakersfield PD wants info on his ID. He's described as about 40 to 50 years old, 5'10", 175 pounds, with a goatee. I'm Chris Davis in the KERN Newsroom with news every half hour and when it breaks on News Talk 96.1 and AM 1230. KERN.
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2: Wednesday edition, Clay and Buck. We will break down the absolute latest on the president's big trip to China. 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Plus, the latest on the Strait of Hormuz and Iran and the ongoing battles surrounding the primary. 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
2: Who's thirsty? I've got something for you.
3: Oh, boy. Oh,
2: okay,
3: oh,
2: is this Jesus juice, Disney juice, or your urine? I'd really like to know which.
0: Oh, Jesus juice before Disney juice, just fine. Disney, that's too cumbersome.
1: Oh, my God. Let's hope this isn't true. I hope it's a cash grab and none of that happened. God dang it.
4: It's BS. They made it up.
0: If it's a cash grab, that's despicable too, but in a different way.
1: Oh, yeah.
0: Cons, I get.
1: Yeah, and children weren't abused.
0: Right.
1: Would we not hear until now, all these years later, about the urine stuff, if that was a thing he did? Surely not, right?
0: No.
1: Hey, Macaulay.
0: Again, why would you wait this long?
1: Yeah.
0: I mean, they couldn't have been betting on, I'll bet there'll be a movie come out.
1: Right.
0: And it'll end before his accusations, and that's when we'll pounce. Now,
1: yeah, you're right. And
3: fraud,
1: when he was in the court in Los Angeles, and that was the time to strike, if you had this story. Right?
0: Yeah.
2: This doesn't smell like
0: bourbon. Oh, now. I will be using the term booty rumble with my wife, though.
1: Okay, stay tuned.
4: You ignorant fool.
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2: 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We got John Cox from the Californian who will administer the news quiz. We have state-of-the-art news, traffic, and weather. 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
3: Now, it's Red Eye Radio. Gary McNamara and Eric Hurley talk about everything from politics to social issues and news of the day. 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
2: All across America, we are Red Eye Radio. He is Eric Hurley, and I'm Gary McNamara. Good morning.
4: Hello.
2: And just the headline.
4: Yeah.
2: The headlines are just themselves. And these are legitimate headlines.
4: Right.
2: Okay, yeah, this is not the Babylon Bee.
4: Yeah.
2: You didn't earn that. AOC's unintentional confession. Well, she cannot earn $1 billion because she is useless.
4: Yeah, I've said that a few times since she made that comment. She can't earn $1 billion.
2: Right. She can. So she can't earn $1 billion. So yeah. She believes nobody else can.
4: Right.
2: This one. Democrats still willing to consider candidates without Nazi tattoos.
4: Yeah. Right. still willing to consider them. Oh my gosh. I love it. My gosh. You know, this is the thing. At one point in my life, I remember when my dad retired from the military. He went on to have a second career, truck driving. But when he retired from the military, I thought, oh, man, it'd be great. My brother-in-law retired as a major from the Air Force after 20 years, and he was like 40, 42, somewhere there. And I thought, oh, man, that'd be great. Of course, he went on to his second career, too. And I thought to myself, you know, back then, at those times, oh, man, retire. Oh, be great. I can't. Because of the headlines you just brought, it would be impossible. The torment I would go through. Because what am I going to do? Give up my smartphone? That can't happen. I need my smartphone. Have to go back to a flip phone so I can't see anything. Just have to put blinders on like the Democrats do. Was it Maureen Dowd that said that? Her friends all draw the curtains and close the blinds and shut the doors when there's and turn the TV off when there's bad news about Democrats.
2: Mm-hmm.
4: Yeah, I'd have to pretty much exclude myself from everything. It would drive me nuts.
2: Well, I guess this means that both AOC and then Tom Simkowski, if you remember Tom Simkowski, the character from Office Space.
4: Yeah, yeah, yeah.
2: Remember when the Bobs are in there and they go, what about this Tom Simkowski? He's useless.
4: Yeah, yeah, yeah.
2: But that's so funny. And then this got to me because this is like we're doing a classic rock show today. Let's play the oldies but goodies.
4: Yes.
2: I'm like, wow, here we go.
4: And there are so many.
2: Here's this. You ready for this headline?
4: What do you got?
2: Rage Against the Machines. Tom Morello faces backlash after singing at New York City ICE protest rally.
4: Wow. Singing, huh?
2: Remember, they are actually, when you break it down, as we said years ago. I mean, we're going back, what, 20 years ago?
4: Yeah, probably. Something
2: when
4: like
2: was
4: that.
2: It when Rage Against the Machine and Green Day, was that Bush? That was Bush, I think.
4: I thought Clinton, but go ahead.
2: And we said, wait a minute. They're, you know, him and Zach DeLaRocca, they're freaking Marxists.
4: Yeah.
2: They're rage for the machine.
4: Yeah.
2: They don't believe in freedom. They don't believe in independence. They don't believe in the rule of law in a democracy.
4: Right. Were you saying Bush 41? Because it might have been Bush

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1: Wednesday edition, Clay and Buck. We will break down the absolute latest on the president's big trip to China. What do we expect? What are the stakes? And what is going to happen? 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Plus, the latest on the Strait of Hormuz and Iran and the ongoing battles surrounding the primary. 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
4: 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We got John Cox from the Californian who will administer the news quiz. We have state-of-the-art news, traffic, and weather. 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
5: 32.

With SRN News, I'm Jason Walker. Those in the know say something is not right. American hotels say the promised economic boon from soccer's World Cup is just not materializing. Bookings extremely light in several cities, and that's not all. A major glitch in ticket sales in several markets.

0: Americans, leaving fans livid. Troubling news about the education of our children. Researchers now warning the United States is going through a reading recession, a slide that predates the COVID pandemic. FBI Director Kash Patel and Maryland Democratic Senator Chris Van Hollen have squared off during an appropriations subcommittee hearing over Patel's alleged abuse of alcohol. In a very testy exchange, Patel said he would take a test about his alcohol use. This is SRN News.
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2: 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Karen Leavitt is on maternity leave, so he took questions on Epic Fury, and he says that is over. Now we're moving on to Project Freedom, which is to secure the Strait of Hormuz, and he said that he believes that the War Powers Act is unconstitutional.
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6: 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We will break down the absolute latest on the president's big trip to China. 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Plus, the latest on the Strait of Hormuz and Iran and the ongoing battles surrounding the primary. All that and more. 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

0: We are Red Eye Radio. He's Eric Cronin, and I'm Gary McNamara. Yeah, so, I mean, it's fun to look at the polls here, and we always enjoy it. But I think when you see such a difference from poll to poll, somebody should at least explain that part of it probably is methodology, but probably a lot of it is the fact that nobody has made up their mind. It's so far away that nobody's made up their mind.
1: Well, and the Democrats
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4: Wednesday edition, Clay and Buck. We will break down the absolute latest on the president's big trip to China. What do we expect? What are the stakes? And what is going to happen? 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Plus, the latest on the Strait of Hormuz and Iran and the ongoing battles surrounding the primary. All that and more. We'll break it down for you. 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
6: Now, it's Red Eye Radio. Gary McNamara and Eric Hurley talk about everything from politics to social issues and news of the day. Whether you're up late or you're just starting your day, welcome to the show from the Relief Factor Studios. 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
7: All across America, we are Red Eye Radio. He is Eric Hurley, and I'm Gary McNamara. Hello. All right. So you ready?
8: I'm ready.
7: Inflation.
8: Yeah.
7: Came out yesterday.
8: Yeah.
7: As we all know, I'm looking at the... okay, here it is. Okay. Make sure I got the right chart here.
8: Mm-hmm.
7: Bureau of Labor Statistics here, if you want to know where we get the information from, which is directly from the Trump administration.
8: Yeah, right.
7: The Consumer Price Index increased 0.6% after rising 0.9% in March.
8: Mm-hmm.
7: That's because gasoline prices skyrocketed in March.
8: Right.
7: They still went up in April, but not as much as they did in March. And that's really the... I think that was 40%. The index for energy rose 3.8% in April, accounting for over 40% of the monthly all items increase. Hmm. The shelter index also increased in April, rising 0.6%. The index for food increased 0.5% over the month, as the index for food at home rose 0.7%, and the index for food away from home increased 0.2%. The index for all items taking out food and energy rose 0.4% in April. The all items index rose 3.8% for the 12 months ending in April. The core inflation, which is all items less than food and energy, rose 2.8% over the year, following a 2.6% increase over the 12 months ending in March. The energy index... increased 17.9% for the 12 months ending April.
8: Yeah.
7: The food index increased 3.2% over the last year. The one thing that I saw was, 3.8% with ending in April, 3.8%, and wages up 3.6% over that
8: mm-hmm.
7: time. So right. wages not keeping up with the inflation, whatever the reason. And that's all that matters. You know, you can say whatever you want, but prices matter to people. As we've said before, when people say, yeah, but the stock market is not prices. GDP is not prices. Job growth is not prices. It's individual, and it affects everybody every single day. That's the challenge this administration still has, and the Republicans have, going into the midterms. If prices weren't a problem, really wonder what it would look like for Republicans versus Democrats, because the Democrats are so insane on everything.
8: Yeah.
7: But you look at it, gasoline in April was up 5.6%. So it's been up, it's up 30% really over the last year. That was all energy. Gasoline 28.4%, fuel oil 54.3%.

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4: 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We got John Cox from the Californian who will administer the news quiz. We have state-of-the-art news, traffic, and weather. 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
2: 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We got John Cox from the Californian who will administer the news quiz. 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
10: 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We got John Cox from the Californian who will administer the news quiz. We have state-of-the-art news, traffic, and weather. 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

0: The man died by suicide. President Trump says trade will be a key element in his discussions with Chinese leader Xi Jinping. The Trump administration is hoping to establish a, quote, board of trade with China to address differences and prevent further conflicts. SRN News.
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3: 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We got John Cox from the Californian who will administer the news quiz. We have state-of-the-art news, traffic, and weather. 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
8: 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We got John Cox from the Californian who will administer the news quiz. We have state-of-the-art news, traffic, and weather. 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

0: That element in his discussions with Chinese leader Xi Jinping, the Trump administration hopes to establish a, quote, board of trade with Beijing to address differences and prevent further trade conflicts. Marty McCary is stepping down as President Trump's Food and Drug Administration chief. The surgeon and health researcher's tenure had drawn complaints from pharmaceutical executives and others. Asian shares are being traded mixed right now. The enthusiasm over AI and other technology stocks faded, breaking Wall Street's record-setting run. Benchmarks Wednesday rose in Tokyo, Seoul, and Shanghai. Shares declined in Sydney and were little changed in Hong Kong. SRN News.
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2: 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We got John Cox from the Californian who will administer the news quiz. We have state-of-the-art news, traffic, and weather. 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
4: 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We will break down the absolute latest on the president's big trip to China. 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Plus, the latest on the Strait of Hormuz and Iran and the ongoing battles surrounding the primary. 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
7: 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We got John Cox from the Californian who will administer the news quiz. 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

0: Cruz and Iran, and the ongoing battles surrounding the primary. All that and more, we'll break it down for you. 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
3: Nathan has taught me to embrace the moment. Age-wise, I mean, I'm in my late 60s. I'm old enough to be his grandfather. Will he be embarrassed to acknowledge me as his dad? 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
5: 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We got John Cox from the Californian who will administer the news quiz. We have state-of-the-art news, traffic, and weather. 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

0: We are Red Eye Radio. He is Eric Carlin. I'm Gary McNamara. And the other thing, and you were talking about before, you know, with the war in Iran and inflation and everything else. Every day that this goes on, every day that this goes on where there's indecision from the White House, and we saw it, we mentioned it the other day when two of the biggest supporters in the media, the president, which is the New York Post, and the Wall Street Journal editorial page, on the war with Iran, have said, do something.
1: Yeah, right.
0: But just sitting here with every single day, you know, saying, okay, well, he hasn't said in the last 36 hours that Iran wants a deal and maybe we're getting a deal. I mean, the talk is much more negative now, but every day that the liberal media throws out accusations about whether they're true or not, about what Iran is doing, that they have their missile sites back, whatever, every single day erodes the support from his own party.

0: With SRN News, I'm Jason Walker. President Trump now in China. He says trade will be a key element in his talks with Chinese leader Xi Jinping. The Trump administration hopes to establish a so-called Board of Trade with China to prevent further trade conflicts. The president's plan to put weapons in space, called the Golden Dome for America Missile Defense Program, estimated to cost far more than originally believed. A new Congressional Budget Office analysis estimates the cost $1.2 trillion over the next 20 years. Asian shares trading mixed as the enthusiasm over AI and other tech stocks has faded. Benchmarks rose Wednesday in Tokyo, Seoul, and Shanghai, and fell in Sydney and Hong Kong. SRN News.
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2: 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I'm not making that up. It has nothing to do with uric acid or your big toe swelling up. He is the next Usain Bolt. He's going to win gold in either Los Angeles in 28 or in his hometown of Brisbane, Australia in 32. But trust me, he will win, and you'll think of the Ralph Bailey Show.
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5: 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We got John Cox from the Californian who will administer the news quiz. 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
7: Wednesday edition, Clay and Buck. We will break down the absolute latest on the president's big trip to China. What do we expect? What are the stakes? And what is going to happen? We will try to give you an idea. Plus, the latest on the Strait of Hormuz and Iran and the ongoing battles surrounding the primary. All that and more. We'll break it down for you. 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

0: Hillary and to Obama equally, because he didn't want to have to make a choice. But they do it to buy favor. But now they know this group is serious. And I can't wait to follow the money on this next season,
1: now,
0: presidential
1: remember,
0: season.
1: This is just, it was one poll, Atlas Intel, but it also had Rubio winning the Republican nomination by a landslide.
0: Interesting.
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1: Wednesday edition, Clay and Buck. We will break down the absolute latest on the president's big trip to China. What do we expect? What are the stakes? And what is going to happen? We will try to give you an idea. Plus, the latest on the Strait of Hormuz and Iran and the ongoing battles surrounding the primary. All that and more. We'll break it down for you. 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

0: With SRN News, I'm Rich Thomason in Washington. President Trump is on his way to China for a highly anticipated summit with Chinese President Xi Jinping. Mr. Trump expects trade to be the primary focus of their discussions. The Iran war, that will likely be discussed as well. China is one of Tehran's key allies, and it buys a lot of oil from Iran. And despite the demands of the war, Secretary of War Hegseth says the U.S. military remains locked and loaded with plenty of resources to prosecute this war and meet future challenges. A Republican drive for South Carolina to join the national redistricting battle by redrawing its U.S. House map has fizzled. An initial vote in the state Senate fell short. On Wall Street this morning, stock futures are mixed. Dow futures are down 127 points, while the Nasdaq futures are up 228 points. More details, srnnews.com.
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3: 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We got John Cox from the Californian who will administer the news quiz. We have state-of-the-art news, traffic, and weather. 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
1: 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We will break down the absolute latest on the president's big trip to China. What do we expect? 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Plus, the latest on the Strait of Hormuz and Iran and the ongoing battles surrounding the primary. 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
9: 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We got John Cox from the Californian who will administer the news quiz. 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
3: It is now mid-May, but I think we can finally put to rest any additional freeze concerns for the central and eastern United States.
4: With USDA meteorologist Brad Rippey saying, late April, early May cold outbreaks and freeze events following record warmth in March and early April raised crop concerns.
3: With specialty crops and with winter wheat, it often doesn't take very long to do significant damage at a certain stage of development.
4: And in the case of fruit trees, plants, and vines in freeze event locales,
3: concerns have extended from the Midwest into the Mid-Atlantic and Northeast. Extensive reports of damage to a variety of specialty crops, and at least on a local to regional scale, this could result in a reduction of fruit availability. It's also extended into the wine grape sector, and we could see a year where we don't see a whole lot of wine production in some of the hardest hit areas of the Northeast and the Mid-Atlantic.
4: I'm Rod Bain reporting for the U.S. Department of Agriculture in Washington, D.C.
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10: With the AgNet West Today report, I'm Lori Boyer. A federal trade court has ruled that President Donald Trump unlawfully used Section 122 of the Trade Act of 1974 to impose a 10% global tariff after the Supreme Court blocked his broader tariff plan earlier this year. Politico said the U.S. Court of International Trade found the administration's fallback tariff strategy exceeded presidential authority under the law. Most importers will continue paying the duties while the case moves through appeals.
11: It's been popping up in orchards and vineyards all over. 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
11: A fungicide that is out of this world? 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

0: USDA interim final rule expanding milk options and federal child nutrition programs, allowing schools to offer whole and 2% milk at breakfast and other federally supported meals. The rule implements key portions of the Whole Milk for Healthy Kids Act of 2025, signed into law in January, and restores milk choices removed under federal nutrition standards adopted in 2012. The Trump administration is reversing a three-year ban on so-called cyanide bombs, clearing the way for federal land managers to once again consider the predator control devices on public lands. I'm Lori Boyer, for AgNet West.
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0: With SRN News, I'm Rich Thomason in Washington. You might think the Iran war would top the agenda for President Trump's talks with Chinese President Xi Jinping in Beijing, but Mr. Trump, that's not the case. He says trade will be the top issue. The president now on his way to the summit in Beijing with a bevy of U.S. tech, industry, and financial leaders in tow. The Missouri Supreme Court handing Republicans a redistricting win, the court rejecting a Democrat challenge to a new GOP-friendly congressional map. And while Republicans have enjoyed a good deal of success in redistricting, a GOP redistricting effort in South Carolina has failed. An initial vote in the state Senate came up short. Democratic National Committee Chair Ken Martin is losing the confidence of some party officials concerned about the direction of the party's political machine. On Wall Street this morning, Dow futures are down 143. This is SRN News.
1: The fall. Wednesday edition, Clay and Buck. We will break down the absolute latest on the president's big trip to China. What do we expect? What are the stakes? And what is going to happen? We will try to give you an idea. Plus, the latest on the Strait of Hormuz and Iran and the ongoing battles surrounding the primary. All that and more. We'll break it down for you. Come hang with us on Clay and Buck.
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7: 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We got John Cox from the Californian who will administer the news quiz. 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

0: This new programme for the coming year to lawmakers, with all the pomp and historic trappings that accompany the ceremonial opening of Britain's Parliament. The question, though, is, will Prime Minister Keir Starmer be around to implement it? And, even if he survives the latest government crisis, whether he will have the authority to push the proposals through Parliament? The pressure on Starmer has only increased since a Monday speech to party supporters, promoted as the first leg of his fight back. But it was criticised as tone-deaf, and lacking the bold policies needed to tackle Britain's problems. I'm Charles de Ledesma.
1: Israeli drones have struck several vehicles on a highway south of Beirut, killing 8 people, some civilians, according to the Lebanese Health Ministry. The Israeli military says it's been targeting Hezbollah infrastructure in southern Lebanon. News and analysis, townhall.com. He's well on his way to becoming the next chairman of the Federal Reserve.
2: The Senate confirmed Kevin Warsh's nomination to a 14-year term on the Federal Reserve Board of Governors on Tuesday, teeing up a final vote to make the ally of President Donald Trump the central bank's next chair. The 51-45 vote was largely along party lines, with Senator John Fetterman of Pennsylvania, the only Democrat to vote in favor of Warsh, a former Fed governor and Wall Street banker. Warsh's nomination to be the central bank's chair for a 4-year term requires a separate Senate vote, which is expected as soon as Wednesday. Bernie Bennett, Washington.
1: Hotels say the promised economic boom from the World Cup has not materialized for them, at least not yet. The American Hotel and Lodging Association reports that room bookings are lighter than expected in most of the 11 American host cities. There's roughly a month to go before the start of the most watched sports tournament in the world. More on these stories, townhall.com.
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4: 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We got John Cox from the Californian who will administer the news quiz. We have state-of-the-art news, traffic, and weather. 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
6: And a very happy Wednesday morning to you all. It is Nick Papagni, the Ag Meter, along with Sir Josh McGill. Josh, happy middle of the week Wednesday. How are you?
7: Happy hump day, Nick. I'm doing well. How are you today?
6: I'm doing fantastic. The orange juice is good today. I don't know what it is, but I'm feeling good. It's going to be a good Wednesday. The semi-little heat wave is over, it looks like. So I think the weather here in California, everywhere, is going to be very nice. Of course, if the more south you go, it's going to get a little warmer. But I think overall, this is a great time. Our spring is looking good.
7: Yeah, it is. We have beautiful weather. It's actually something we have an interview coming up with Edward Ring, and he said that if it wasn't for our beautiful weather, no one would be left in the state. It's weather like this that makes me believe that.
6: Yeah, we're also going to catch up with Stephen Paul from the Homegrown Organic Farms in Porterville, and he's saying it's going to be a super big-time El Nino in the fall. So we'll have to keep an eye. We'll have to get some weather people on and just see. I think a lot of farmers, they're already on their game. They know, I mean, for example, Valent USA, Todd Berkdahl, he is so good at knowing the weather for 10 days. It's amazing. So I just think the weather people in the farming industry are very, very good.
7: Oh, yeah. I mean, growers have a lot of tools on their farm to help with the weather, you know, beyond just having the regular weather app on their phone. But they have a lot of tools out there in the field helping to monitor weather very closely for their area.
6: It is so true, because you look back and when we talk generation farming, first, second, third generation, grandpa back in the day, well, it's February 1st, turn the pumps on, let's get water. And they just did what they did forever, and they knew exactly the part. Now it's changed because, we, for example, March was so hot this year. Now everything's coming off early. We know now strawberries. We know blueberries are getting early. We know table grapes are early this year. We know, and the almonds now, it looks like almonds are projected around 2.7 billion pounds. And I'm going to take the under, Josh. And I know I lost last year in our big bet. I'm double or nothing. I'm going under this year because I think they got to improve –

0: I don't know either. And I think that's a question for a lot of people. And I think the biggest thing is so many people push politics away that, you know, we need to get more involved. People need, because this is how people, they sneak in, because nobody good is actually paying attention. The area is pretty congested now. And I just think that we need to have more good people involved, so politics isn't so nasty in a way. You know, maybe politics isn't so corrupt, because all of these people are just sneaking in. They were talking about, oh, we have all these Democrats running for these positions, but we don't have any Republicans. And then the Democrats just walk right into the position because we don't have anybody showing up for the Republican Party.
1: We're talking with Dina Maldonado, running for Congress District 14th out in, well, I'd say what, Livermore? What is the territory? Livermore, Pleasanton? What, tell me about the territory.
0: Yep. Yeah, Dublin, Livermore, Pleasanton, parts of Castro Valley, Union City, Fremont, Hayward, Sunol, like that whole kind of little area. Yep, big area, I guess.
1: I think what people like Dina have to understand, the political world is so crazy, sometimes corrupt, that you get good people walking in to be, they want to help California. They got a great business. They pay their taxes, and they're not ready for the corruption part of it. And I think this is why we need better, more people in the business sense world who knows what they're talking about.
2: Well, and that's where I'd love to see them, you know, really flesh out a lot of the positions in Sacramento and kind of let's start over with a clean slate, because it shouldn't be that way. You shouldn't have good people that, you know, are business owners or just good people in general that want to get involved and be a part of politics and then get in and immediately feel grimy and feel like that they made a mistake by getting involved in this because of the corruption, because of the, you know, mean politics that can go on in Sacramento.
1: You remember Roger Isom said there was a time that you didn't get paid for it. You just did it as a charity or whatever you want to say, volunteer. But now it's such a cutthroat industry. We'll take a break. We'll come back more on your Wednesday morning with the Ag Meter and Sir Josh. We will be right back.
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4: 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Now we're moving on to Project Freedom, which is to secure the Strait of Hormuz, and he said that he believes that the War Powers Act is unconstitutional.
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0: to know where their food comes from. There's just so many people, especially in your area up north, that have never been on a farm before. They just think food comes in a grocery store. It's magic land. That's where I get tomatoes. Mm-hmm. They have no idea how. Well, we got to build the youngsters so they can go home and say, "Wow, Mom and Dad, I just saw cucumbers or strawberries are grown." We got to figure that out.
1: Yeah, that should be implemented in the schools. And also back to, you know, farmland and small plots of land, I would love a tax incentive for young families to build out in areas and grow their own food and have a tax incentive there, because we're building on top of each other. How do you even grow your own food? You know, get away from the government, essentially. Like, we need to give tax incentives to those families, to those small farms, to people that want to start showing up for themselves, showing up for their family, so they don't have to rely on the government to give them their food anymore. And I think a lot of my generation is going towards that way. We don't want food that's whatever else they put on it to ingest into our bodies.
0: Yeah, the MAHA, Make America Healthy Again, I think it's a huge deal going on in California, all right, in the United States. I'm hoping we just continue that so young families can figure out that, hey, we gotta be healthy when we eat.
1: Yes, and you know, the accountability of what you're eating also will tie into, you know, Medicare costs, right? There's this huge, medical, and you know, our hospitals are so jam-packed right now, and we need more nurses, and we need more this. Well, guess what? It's because nobody's taking care of their body. You look at somebody and you're like, you know what, you're overweight, you're doing this, you're doing that, and you are actually jamming up my healthcare system because you don't exercise, you don't work out, you don't eat right. So why is it fair to me that I can't get to a doctor because you're not taking care of yourself, because you have to go to the doctor 10 times because you have to be on 6 or 7 medications and I'm on 0.
0: Dean,
1: so
0: is
1: there's
0: on fire.
1: No, there is no accountability in people as individuals. And you can't tell me about healthcare costs if you are not taking care of your body.
0: Dina is fired up. Let's take a break. We'll come back here on your Wednesday morning. It's the Ag Meter and Sir Josh. Don't go anywhere. We will be right back.
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3: 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We got John Cox from the Californian who will administer the news quiz. We have state-of-the-art news, traffic, and weather. 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
6: 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I'm old enough to be his grandfather. Will he be embarrassed to acknowledge me as his dad? I think the most important thing we can do is let them know that they're safe, that they're valued and cared for and loved, and that they're important.
7: 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And it's coming from a dad that didn't expect to become a dad. And I feel very proud to be his son.
6: That was what he needed. And he was what I needed. Every day is full of new opportunities. That's what it's been about. 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
5: Learn about adoption.

0: determined yet again for 75-year-old Alan Booth, the man accused of driving drunk and ramming several people with his pickup at the Bakersfield Christmas Parade in 2023. His lawyer Monday asked for another delay because of health reasons, and the judge set Thursday for a hearing date to make a new determination. The vandalism of vehicles outside the Belvedere Lounge on Brundage Lane is why Bakersfield police are looking for a man they say is responsible and who was caught on video doing it. Only they don't know who it is, and they are asking for tips. The man is described as about 40 to 50 years old, 5'10", 175 pounds, with a goatee. That night, he was wearing a light-colored hat, a dark shirt, dark cargo pants, black Nikes, gray socks, and a watch. A .22, a .380 semi-automatic pistol, a billy club, and a syringe suspected to have been loaded with heroin were all found in the search of a house on El Tejon Avenue in Oildale that belongs to Daniel Quilling, say probation officers. They were there to pick Quilling up on a felony warrant, and they say his having those things inside the house adds extra probation violation charges. I'm Chris Davis in the KERN newsroom with news every half hour and when it breaks on News Talk 96.1 at AM 1230. KERN.
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0: host, Scott Cox.
1: That'll be fine. Good morning to you. Happy Wednesday. It's the 13th of May. Holy cow. Be dead of summer before you know it. Everybody hang on. Hang on tight. It's the summer. Let's see what's going on. I did find out, I asked Billy about this, and he had more information than I did, but still useless. The first graduation is Saturday. And it's at the...
2: I'm going to a preschool graduation after this.
1: You're serious?
2: Preschool, because, you know, they...
1: Preschool graduations.
2: Yeah.
1: Don't you just... Your check clears the bank and your kid... And they have, like, a ceremony and the whole...
2: Can you even read by...
1: No.
2: Preschool?
1: No. Those kids, they won't be able to read when they get out of high school either, but it... We may be overcooking it. Well, it's an Instagram... It's an Instagrammable thing. One more batch of it, and you could just have AI generate it. And by the way, maybe people should think about doing that too, rather than go to the time and expense and all that stuff of squeezing out a youngin. Why don't you just create one on AI, and AI will be able to age it properly, and you could have all the adorable Elena Rusk style event photographs as the little thing grows up, and you could do the. And I guarantee you, kids at preschool graduation, their parents had a gender reveal of some kind. And just fake the whole thing until they're in their 50s and you don't care about them anymore. All right, traffic goes like this. I'm zero. For me this year. I don't know what grade my grandson is, but it's not one of the ones that triggers a pageantry of any kind. Let's see what's going on here. Traffic goes like this. It's brought to you by... Steve Holloway Painting. Call 325-8520 and all of your paint-related dreams will come true. Except mine, I only have one paint-related dream left, and it's just to finish this fence. I think it's done, and I look at it from just a particular angle, and I see a spot like, oh, man. By Saturday, that's my goal. It'll all be finished. Let's see here. We have a traffic collision, no injuries, 58 East at Fairfax. So there's that. We have a assist with construction deal. That's at 99 North at Sherwood Avenue. Off ramp, fair enough. That's the whole shoot and match. Isn't the whole ceremony thing supposed to be like it's some kind of a, you've earned this. It's like, for a

because people are they don't know the rules of driving, and so they just keep going until they have to stop, and then cars clog up their side routes where you would go. You're supposed to stop and let those people through. You're supposed to leave a gap. But people, of course, do not. And some guy on his bicycle, and he was breaking a lot of rules, to be fair. He was riding his bike with one hand because he had, like, some packages or something in the other hand, and he was going across the street. And so the traffic on one side in the one lane had opened up. Now, the other two lanes, there's three in toto there. And I was in the center one. Some other concerned motorist was in the right-hand one. And here comes this guy. And meanwhile, now there's a gap in the left-hand one. And so people are just hauling ass through there because Bakersfield. And I'm just watching like something from a bad dream. Here comes the guy sideways on the bike, and they can't see him because of these other, and they're not going to slow down and or any of that stuff that you're supposed to do. They're just going to fly blind through that one lane and hope for the best. And the guy at the, and I don't, if it was the terrified expression of me and the guy to the right of me, but the guy on the bicycle at the last second got the memo. And all I could think about was, am I going to have to stop and try to render aid? I'm not great at that. I don't have any medical training of any kind. I'm not, so what do you do? A guy just got punted off his bicycle. And so I only had two thoughts. Am I going to have to try to render aid in some way? And am I going to be stuck out here all day because I got chores to do if I do that? And the other one was, man, they're going to take away one of these lanes. This is going to be another bicycle versus car fatality. And the city is going to think, well, we need to slow everybody down and we need fewer lanes. And then Bob Smith's going to put bike lanes in there and it's going to be, avoided it. But put it this way. I was in the high 90s, sure. I mean, this was going to happen. I had already calculated the speeds and the whole deal. This guy was going to punt this bicyclist into the middle of next week. And this is what it is. I guess we just give out driver's licenses. People just don't know. And we blame it on things like speed and whatnot, and it's not. It's not knowing the rules of the road, and it's lack of engagement and paying attention. That's the whole thing. Well, at any rate, I'm glad I didn't see somebody die yesterday. And also, and I feel very continental, I feel very worldly right now, because last night for dinner, this is true, I had Korean food. Now, there's a place over there by the Bakersfield College where we used to go all the time to get sushi. And it was great. And the lady who owned it, who, by the way, is Korean and delightful, a delight. We went there all the time because the sushi was good and it was reasonably priced. And they changed it and they stopped being sushi. And now it is a Korean barbecue place. And I'd been to Korean barbecue one time. That was in Dearborn, Michigan, and that was 20 years ago. And I didn't do the ordering. We went with some people, and it was like fancy, and somebody just, and they just bring you everything on account of the fancy and all of that stuff. And anyway, it was, I like trying new things. I don't want to be the guy who, if you look at something and go, I don't know what that is or whatnot, no, taste it. And if you don't like it, that's a different stretch of highway. Billy, you ever done the Korean food? And I can't pronounce any of it, but it was lovely. And by the way, the lady who owns the place, we got to talk to her last night. People don't realize little things have big impacts. Everything you need to make sushi has to come from Japan. There's like sushi grade fish, and there's fishes you can use and can't use in the ingredients and all of this stuff. So basically everything gets shipped in as fresh as you can do it from Japan all the time, and you're prepared into sushi. And she straight up saw the tariff thing, and people don't realize a lot of restaurants run on very small margins. And the tariffs were more than her margins, and she just did the math in her head, and we can't sell this anymore. This isn't going to work, and changed it to try something else. And it's, but man, they got their chins up over there and they're working really hard, and the food was really good. All right, it's 6:15 in the morning. Billy, not right now, this

0: second, but later, get the Deadwood theme ready, because, oh my God, Deadwood on the Kern, whatever chapter we're on, the supervisors could not ratify the new deal with the new place to help the victims, because the DA threw the one lady out. And so we were going to plug the other people in their place, but it turns out that the people who run that place gave a lot of money to a lot of supervisors, and so they recused themselves. So yesterday they just punted. No, we can't. We're not going to do this. What about these victims? It's not as important as personal vendettas. They can just suck it, I guess. We'll walk you through the whole thing, but it's just absolutely horrible. And we got some stuff to make you mad today, because I'm pretty sure that's in my job description. You're supposed to, who did you trigger today? Aren't people triggered enough? Why do they need, because that's what they turn on the radio for. They want to get mad, and they want to get mad, and why is it the Democrats' fault, or wokes, or whatever the thing is. And this one involves the Odyssey, and it's awesome. I got another thing to make get the hooples all mad today. It's gonna be a festival. We have a lot to do today. And in Myanmar, they found an 11,000 carat diamond or ruby. 11,000. That's a ruby the size of your fist. If you're a grown adult. Billy, you think that make a nice? Is your sweetie into the shiny rocks and the whole deal?
1: Yeah, heard the stone isn't that big. That's
0: for okay. Me. It's probably, but there are people who like, and we decided like decades ago we were going to worship shiny rocks. It's the craziest thing, and we pay folding money for them. Well, in Myanmar, they found one, and it's a beaut. We'll tell you about that at 6:16 in the morning. I don't know about Dr. Dev was on surgery last week, so he should be here today. John Cox will be here for sure. You can set your watch by that fella, and we'll do the news quiz. So don't go anyplace. It's the First Look program. It's News Talk 96.1 and AM 1230, and we're streaming live on the internet at KernRadio.com.
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3: Wednesday edition, Clay and Buck. We will break down the absolute latest on the president's big trip to China. What do we expect? What are the stakes? And what is going to happen? We will try to give you an idea. Plus, the latest on the Strait of Hormuz and Iran and the ongoing battles surrounding the primary. All that and more. We'll break it down for you. 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
4: 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The drench works by paralyzing the muscles and nervous systems of internal parasites, preventing them from feeding or reproducing before they're cleared from the animal.
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4: April's Cattle on Feed report provided a breakdown of steers and heifers on feed. Heifers fell to 37% of the total on-feed inventory, which typically hints at a herd rebuild phase beginning. Shaley Stewart, a livestock market analyst with DTN, said 37% is more of a neutral number, not indicating growth or shrinkage.
9: I believe that there are pockets in the U.S. where we are seeing some minor rebuilding occur. But I also believe that we are seeing, and we will continue to see in the weeks ahead, if we do not get the moisture that we desperately need, we will see whether it be young cows let go, less desirable stock let go, or, you know,

0: liquidation of some older cows, you know, to maybe hit that hamburger market.
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You can't have too many train songs. Newberry, Jerry Jeff Walker, Robert Earl Keane, he's got several. Of course, Bruce Springsteen had to have at least one. And then there's the Love Train. It just goes on and on and on. Here we go. Traffic is brought to you by Pentec One Day Garage Source. I have one of those. And here's that. This occurred to me yesterday. This is childish. I know this is childish. My neighbor across the street, great guy. We both wash our cars on Saturday mornings. At any rate, and it's kind of a contest because we're both very polite people. But whoever starts first plays the music that they like in their garage. I do that. He does that. Now, and his music is excellent. It's not that. It's just the childishness of it. So you have to beat him. And you can beat him by 1 minute. It doesn't matter. Because we don't both play our music. We just enjoy each other's music. At any rate, and I will do this from time to time. When I purchase the chemicals and things that one would use to wash a car, if a bottle of it, a 12-ounce bottle of, let's say, the soap that I like to use, the shampoo that I like to use, let's say a bottle costs $15, but a whole jug of it, like a gallon of it, costs $40. And it's like eight, so that's eight of those bottles. And so I'll just, hey, man, just come get some of this. I got way more than I need. It's insane. And I thought, well, he must not like necessarily the soap that, and no, it turns out he's just jealous of my garage floor. And he has to, when he walks across the street, he has to deal with that he does not have Pentec, and I do. And I told him Saturday, just come on in. The water's fine, man. 325-8520. Get yours done. And then it'll be a tie again, and we can be friends again. It'll be great. And you can do that, too. And you can shame your neighbors to the point where they will not set foot on your property. We have a traffic collision with no injuries at 6:30 airport. I'm not making the music thing up. That's 100% true. Another collision, 58 East. That's at Fairfax. Ouch. Yeah. And by the way, I did do that on Mother's Day, too. My parents lived out there on Fairfax off of the 58. And so I drove past their house. Just for Mother's Day, like, because normally that's, you know, for all those years, that's what you would do on Mother's Day. And they're taking fine care of the place. So congrats to everybody there. There's construction going on at 99 at Sherwood Avenue off ramp. Let's all just be careful. See if we can't, get where we're going again. If, the dead.

0: it on the Kern thing. It'll be at 6:30 because that's going to take a minute to get through all of that. It's just these are adults. That's the thing. And there's no the machine that runs everything in this town from behind the scenes. We'll get into all of that later. A good time, but now they literally couldn't even. They couldn't get enough people to vote that hadn't taken money from the people who got the new contract, and now we've got emails showing that they were talking, just openly discussing this before any of this ever happened. To which the DA said, well, we had told Ms. Skidmore previous that she couldn't be talking about ongoing investigations, but this one wasn't really ongoing. And let's be honest, if it wasn't her nephew and they hadn't swept this under the rug in the sleaziest, most underhanded way imaginable, would she have had a problem with any of this? Or did all of this happen because of that unpleasantness up there in Tehachapi? We'll see. And is Cynthia Zimmer going to run again when the time comes? Can the machine push that wreck over the finish line? We're going to see what we're going to see. Oh, before we do that, I got another real estate listing for you because this is super important. Okay, if you're working on building up your portfolio, first of all, the Resnick's, I'm going to say compound, but it really is just a house out there in Aspen, is still on the market, and they have not discounted it $1. $300 million. And it may not be their most expensive house. I don't even remember. It's 300 million. And I just, doesn't there have to be one guy who's cruising Zillow or something and he's looking for a high-end place in the Aspen area, some tech bro, crypto guy. And maybe his limit is, I'll go $295 million. And maybe the $300 million is just, at any rate. And then you could get the Scarface house. That's still on the market. I'm keeping track of this. I'm like one of those high-end real estate reality TV people. I'll arrange for you to buy a house, but only if it's something that I've seen in the news. At any rate, so you could still get the Scarface house. That's $235, I think, million dollars. And to be fair, it's lovely. I'm just going to say this. I don't like Florida. My wife and I are driving around Miami, Florida, where I bought this shirt, by the way. Because, seriously, there's a diner in Miami that has this Michelin-starred restaurant. And I thought, hang on, how does a diner, I have to try this, and it's in the Coconut Grove area. And so we went, and you can't park anywhere near it, obviously, so we're walking around, and there's a store there that sells just, like, clothes that, like, people in Miami would wear. And I'm walking back to the car, and I said, hey, I'm going to pop into that store. And I walked right up and just bought this shirt.
1: You know those, like, 90s cup designs?
0: Yeah, it's kind of, yeah, like that, right? Kind of similar. Yeah. No, thanks. I appreciate your compliment. I understand it. At any rate, so the Michelin start place was great, and I went and got this. And we're in Miami, and we're driving back to wherever it is we were going. We had one day to kill before the cruise left. And my wife, she doesn't normally comment on things like this. And she goes, what do you think of Miami? And I said, that's a weird question. And I said, I don't want to upset you or I don't want to be Grumpy Gus because I get accused of that all the time. But I don't really like it. And she goes, yeah, me either. And we just kind of blurted it out at the same time. Just screw Miami. Let's never come back here again. Whatever. Well, but that if you want that house, you're going to have to deal with the humidity and all of that. But if you want to live in Beverly Hills, and you do, Beverly Hills estate with a history linked to the Manson murders. I'm serious. 9-bedroom, 18-bathroom property. You need, if you entertain a lot, I think 2 bathrooms for every bedroom is pretty good. It was completed 20 years ago for Full House creator Jeff Franklin. There's money in that television business, boy. 21,000 square foot home. Says it's a masterpiece property fit for royalty with breathtaking views and opulent decor. And here's the good news. They put it on the market for $50 million and it hasn't sold.

0: yet, but right now you could rent it. Billy, how much do you, and the Manson family did kill a bunch of people in that, but they tore that house down. How much to rent it?
1: $247,500
0: a month. 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We'll be, but I'm sure it's lovely. We'll look out for a squeaky frome. 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
3: In Washington. Wholesale inflation came in much hotter last month than many economists had been expecting. 1.4% jump in prices from March, 6% higher than a year ago. The cost of energy led the way higher. President Trump is in China now for that highly anticipated summit with Chinese President Xi. Mr. Trump expects trade to be a primary focus of their discussions. Despite the demands of the Iran war, Secretary of War Hegseth says the U.S. military remains locked and loaded, plenty of resources to prosecute this war and meet future challenges. A Republican drive for South Carolina to join the national redistricting battle by redrawing its U.S. House map has fizzled. An initial vote in the state Senate did fall short. On Wall Street, just ahead of the opening bell, the Dow futures down 141 points. More details at srnnews.com.
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5: The time for renaming Cesar Chavez Elementary in Bakersfield has come, and the Board of Education is asking for suggestions. They want those suggestions via the district website before May 22nd, and they say they should still reflect the contributions and legacy of farming and agricultural families that have helped shape the community. A man who was on probation, Daniel Quilling, has been charged with violating that probation by having a billy club, two pistols, and a syringe filled with heroin, say the probation officers who searched his house on El Tejon Avenue in Oildale. The drunk driving trial of 75-year-old Alan Booth delayed again. He's the man accused of driving drunk and hitting people with his pickup at the Bakersfield Christmas Parade in 23. I'm Chris Davis in the KERN newsroom with news every half hour and when it breaks on News Talk 96.1 and AM 1230. KERN.
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0: All right, we got Memorial Day weekend coming up. It's a couple weeks away, but it's a proper three-day weekend in that, and a celebration of all things America. And then after that, the 4th of July is coming up and all that. Look, summertime, you got outdoor stuff for whatever the occasion is. And if you're looking for ways to maybe make it more special than it would be otherwise, go over to Smith's Bakeries. If you're looking for, first of all, if you're making hot dogs or hamburgers and you want fresh baked bread or buns and whatnot, they do that all the time. They have cookies, specially decorated things. Themed around whatever the day on the calendar might happen to be. They've been doing this since 45, excuse me. They're celebrating 80 years of unmitigated excellence. There's 8 places now to visit. They're all over town. I like going to the old school bakery over there on Union right off of the 178. It just, you can smell the history in there and the donuts and the cookies and pies and pastries and fresh baked bread and every other day.

0: at the Fast Trip at 6:30 Airport Drive. And you probably don't remember the Fast Trip jingle. I do. I'm not going to sing it because I'm not. I'm just not. But, yeah. And we have construction assist, and that's at 99. What do I do off for him? Yes, that's what it sounds like when you're working on the side of the road. All right, again, I would love for this to all be over with, but the problem, and it's kind of good that it's not, because people need to realize. Look, most people don't care about any of this stuff. You just want to go to work and raise your kids and not have your house burned down, not have crime in your neighborhood, and keep the illegal fireworks to a minimum if you're anywhere near my house or whatever the deal is. But there's this illusion that's created. Like, if you vote for this group of people, your life's going to be better. And that's straight nonsense. And there's a group of people here in Kern County. And again, I know, and I think I did not do this flippantly back in the day. When I started calling Bakersfield Deadwood on the Kern, I was serious about the way that the powers that be operate this town and operate all the leaders of the town. And they're not really leaders because they don't lead. From Mayor Farnham on, generally speaking, the people who are in positions of authority in this town and in this county are only there because the people who really run everything wish for that to be the case. And they pull the strings on all this stuff. And so they have like their little, it's like fantasy football. They have their, or whatever sport, they got their people plugged in there. And every once in a while, there's a hiccup. And something goes wrong, and you got to pull that one out and put the other one in like Legos or whatever the deal is. It's Billy, do you get a gift for a kid that's graduating from preschool? They get a present?
1: I do not.
0: Yeah, okay. That's going to bug me all day today, preschool graduation. They get little mortar boards and little gowns and the whole thing. You got to buy those. And
1: next week I'm going to a 6th grade one and a 8th grade graduation as well.
0: I might buy into 8th grade a little bit because you're going into high school. But even that, just a little. It should be high school and then college. Those are your only two graduations. Okay, at any rate. So here's just sort of the timeline of all of this, because it's getting stranger by the day, as if that was possible. Now, it all starts off when a guy who is a Kern County supervisor... I don't know what you're legally allowed to say, because he basically raped a child. Allegedly, I guess, because and by the way, never went to jail, never got into a and they went up there to the THP and they took his 30 plus firearms and his mushrooms and his various drugs and stuff. Now, again, we try to create this illusion that just regular scumbag drug addicts are not, because no, they run with this crowd and they wear suits and they have expensive haircuts or whatever. But scumbag drug addict. But this scumbag drug addict, his aunt is the district attorney here in Kern County. Anyway, so all this goes on. His kid, the alleged child rapist, kid, who, by the way, does not say alleged. He knows what happens. He was there and went after his dad with a knife because he knew what he had done to his little sister. And I think a lot of us would have had the same. I don't even like my little sister, but I would have probably done that. And you wouldn't either. Don't judge me. At any rate. So all this happened, and then it's a big problem up there in the THP. And so they call Aunt Cynthia, because she's the DA. They didn't call 911 like, I'm going to say, anybody else on the surface of the planet would have. They called Aunt Cynthia. She'll make this go away. She'll take care of this, because that's what matters is, you know, when important people get in trouble, is how do we make this go away? There's no punishment phase, whatever. Whatever. And then now the mom is there, who's also a high school district trustee, who apparently told the kids

not to talk to the cops. That happened, apparently. And this is also the part that everybody carves out of this that they probably shouldn't. The DA didn't call 911 or the local PD either. She called the sheriff at home on his cell phone. And he dispatched some people to go drive from Bakersfield up to Tehachapi to collect the necessary evidence. Two press conferences the very next day. One, the sheriff, he's kind of pissed about the whole deal. I can see it. At any rate. And somebody said, well, do you have evidence of this crime or whatever? And he said, if we didn't have evidence, I wouldn't be standing here. The second one was H.A. Sala, who's a prominent and excellent, by the way, local attorney. And they had retained his services apparently during the night because he had a press conference ready first thing the next morning. By the way, sidebar, apparently no one has disputed this. The charge for his services was $500,000. And a question that is still hanging out there is, well, who paid it? Did Zach have a $500,000 on hand? Somebody paid it. He doesn't do a lot of pro bono work. But apparently it's not a vet, so we're not going to find that out. Okay, now, that's all the excitement that happened up there in Tehachapi on the night. They have a press conference some months later in Sacramento because Shannon Grove, who is running for the State Board of Equalization, because nobody goes back to work. After you get your snout in that trough of politics, you can't pull the pigs out of there until the slop runs out. I raised pigs. I know what I'm talking about. At any rate, so she wants to pass a law to make sure not to do anything to punish little Zach. He's off scot-free. That's the part we all they took the sexual part of this crime out of it and just called it felony child endangerment, which made him eligible for treatment is in lieu of any kind of actual punishment. And that's very important because we're going to get back to that in a minute. So Lauren Skidmore from the Open Door Network, that's where people go. These victims of these kind of crimes, they would refer them to them and then they would provide them the services that they need and get them hooked up with whatever that they need to in the interim after these horrible, horrible crimes. And so she shows up in Sacramento next to Shannon Grove and the kids, by the way, and Zach's kids. Are pitching this bill or whatever, so that the next person, Zach's going to get away with it. There's nothing to be done there. But the next person who's probably not going to be related to the next person who rapes a kid is going to get in big trouble. Whatever. At any rate, so, there's two schools of thought. You can subscribe to whichever one you want. One is the DA saw this, took it personally, like as an affront, because the Kern County supervisors and whatnot, they provide the contract for these services and all that. So the DA says, you're a bad egg, you're out of here. You don't get to provide these kind of services anymore because you and the story there is, and there's only really two. One is the DA just had a hissy fit about their shining a light on this. And fired got rid of the Open Door Network. It got rid of Lauren Skidmore just because she was mad. Just girl fight type of thing. The other is that they told her in the past that as part of your job, you're not allowed to discuss cases that are ongoing. Which, that opens up a whole other subcategory of, well, why not? Because wouldn't she be something of an expert on these cases? And she sees firsthand, up close and personal, the damage that these things do. And who better than the person who provides these services to these victims to be in the thick of it and to be paying attention to these cases? Well, at any rate, they're out. They're out of there. And they're going to bring in another outfit. They got another bunch of folks. And so they have to have it. And by the way, the services and all of that stuff, that is already kind of a done deal. But they have to have a person
in the office like a liaison to handle all of this stuff. Now, when we get back from the break, we're going to pick the story up in chapter two where the supervisor

0: advisors can't ratify this deal because way too many of them have taken money from the people who operate the one that's coming in now, which leads people to go, hang on, was this the fix in on this to begin? Were you guys going to do this anyway? Because it seems like we would have this, but we could not get enough supervisors that didn't have money in their pockets from the new place that's coming in, including the CEO who donated. Oh, my God. It just Deadwood on the Kern, part two, when we get back from the break. I couldn't make this up. I'm not that creative. I couldn't have written this script. I don't think you could get the most gifted Hollywood writing crew and write this. This could only happen in Bakersfield, in Kern County. We'll be right back. It's the First Look program. It's News Talk 96.1 and AM 1230. 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
2: 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We will break down the absolute latest on the president's big trip to China. What do we expect? What are the stakes? And what is going to happen? 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Plus, the latest on the Strait of Hormuz and Iran and the ongoing battles surrounding the primary. 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We'll break it down for you. 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

0: 42. And I can still remember how my
1: that old man right there. As is, well, you know what? I don't want to remember Merle as an old man. I want to in his prime. Because after you're gone, why not? Like, if you're a ghost, Billy, if you die and you come back to haunt the earth, does your ghostly form, is it the age you were when you died?
2: Well, or that's can what you... I thought, but in the Star Wars, remember that Anakin comes back.
1: Yes, so. let's drag Star Wars into this. If Merle Haggard came back to haunt me or just to hang out, and I'd be down with it, by the way, I'd be, hey, but would he be like the elderly Merle, or like do you get to choose? Do you have any leeway when you cross over into this realm? Is there like a gatekeeper who asks you, you know, well, what age do you want to be? And can you do a little touching up? You know, have a little work done while you're doing it, so you're a sexier ghost. I don't know how. I don't think ghosts are real, so the point is moot. But if Merle, and by the way, and I also think I would be kind of down with it, other than the oh crap, it's a dead person, but. If it was somebody cool, oh, yeah. 6:52 in the morning on the First Lick program. 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We have a collision, unknown injuries, Decatur Street. Fun day in the Dale today. A lot happening.
3: Mexico, man, you go down there, you're going to load up on them dang old chicklets, man. That's why you go down there, wheel and deal with them dang old guys talking about un camino dos mujeres.
1: I I'm not saying that Boomhauer wasn't a modern, sophisticated gentleman, but can you picture Boomhauer on Decatur Street in Oildale?
2: Since they were speaking Spanish.
1: Yeah, he's talking about buying chicklets down in New Mexico, because they're in Arlen, Texas. And trust me on this, if you were anywhere in South Texas, going down to Mexico for a day trip was like going to Fresno. It wasn't even a thing. It has since become a thing. But they used to just go down there and load up on Coca-Cola and chiclets. Let's see here. Because you get that Mexican Coke down there with the cane sugar. We end the glass bottles. We have a collision with no injuries at 6:30 Airport, also in the Dale. Fair enough. I don't even know what does it sound like when a human gets sucked into a jet engine? I probably don't want to know. I know that if it happens to you, it's the last thing you're ever going to hear. Yeah, I don't know how you came up with that on the fly like that, but well played, Billy. There's a construction situation at 99 at Sherwood Avenue off ramp. Now, okay, let's fast forward again back to Deadwood on the Kern, chapter, season 4, episode 6, or whatever the deal is. And by the way, if you think we're going to get to a point in this story where people are pulling names out of a jar, you're right. A rare procedural move at yesterday's Kern County Supervisors meeting and the unusual vote that followed it appear to have left the county's Family Justice Center without access to a critical service provider and no simple option for bringing in a replacement. To which I think most people would go, are you effing kidding me right now? You guys couldn't handle this? You had a plan to get Lauren Skidmore out and bring your donors in. You had the plan, but what did somebody find? What happened along the way that caused you to be unable? And by the way, I think the answer is the thing that it always is, which is simply information. People found out. Mid-scam, people caught on. A bare minimum quorum of 3 supervisors voted 2-1 in favor of approving a retroactive occupancy agreement with Bakersfield Recovery Services. But the motion failed because approval by the 5-person board requires at least 3 votes in favor. Wait for it.

0: There was no immediate word on what comes next after a puzzling turn of events and a lingering controversy that has involved allegations of campaign finance violations. And don't think we're not going to drag you down that road. David Abbasi, who is never, that's a junkyard dog right there, boy. By the way, credit where credit is due. I have a lot of expressions that I use, and people always kind of compliment me. Like, that's a really cool one, and whatnot. And it's because I come from people, you know, half-crazy people and whatnot. But I heard one the other day, and I asked the guy, like, and he said, this just came from, like, his family. He doesn't know where it came from. He said, that guy's crazier than a dog in a hubcap factory. Doesn't even mean anything, but I think I'm going to start using it. You're welcome. There's no immediate word on what comes next after a puzzling turn of events. Campaign violations, inappropriate actions by the Kern County DA's office, which oversees the center on 18th Street. The chairman of Bakersfield Recovery Services interpreted the board's action as meaning victims looking for help at the Justice Center will have to go through an additional step to gain access to services. And isn't that great? What a swell job, everybody. Now these people who are living through the worst nightmare of their entire life have another hoop to jump through. Neat. Central complication is that the county has already approved switching the Justice Center's victim services. See, they didn't have this all done in advance. They screwed this up halfway through, leaving everybody in the lurch. The occupancy agreement was to be a final step cementing the transition. Twice the board has postponed consideration of the occupancy agreement, the first time because supervisor recusals left the panel without a quorum. That happened again yesterday, but this time the county council proposed a solution, and I swear to God I am not making this up. The solution? Draw names from a jar. That which is something they would do in the gym saloon. And first of all, they have a jar. Are there many jars? What is the jar selection? Are they jelly jars? Are they like for drinking cocktails out? You had a jar. Okay. Clerk of the board, Julie Gregg, picked the names of two of the three supervisors who had just recused themselves and walked out of the board chambers before they had or may have received campaign contributions, disqualifying them from voting on the matter. And see, they all knew that these are the rules going in. I think everybody must have thought they were just going to do this and nobody would be paying attention and they'll get their friend, they'll get their donors in there. Bob's your uncle. No one will ever be the wiser. Greg drew Supervisor Jeff Flores' name, and then Supervisor Chris Parlier's. Both joined Chairman Philip Peters, leaving Supervisor David Couch outside the chambers. Letitia Perez was absent. Trust me, the Benny Hill skit that this has turned into will continue after the break. But let's just all leave this at picking names from a jar. It's how they did it at the First Continental Congress, you know. Probably. We'll be right back. It's the First Lit program. It's News Talk 96.1 at AM 1230. 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
3: This hour from Town Hall, I'm Rex Thomason. Wholesale inflation came in much hotter last month than many economists were expecting. 1.4% jump in prices for March, 6% higher than a year ago, and the cost of energy led the way higher. President Trump is in China now for that highly anticipated summit with Chinese President Xi. Mr. Trump expects trade to be a big issue. The BBC's Stephen McDonnell in Beijing.
4: Even though there's a big business delegation accompanying Donald Trump, no one thinks there are going to be huge deals signed. However, if there are some sort of symbolic deals that are inked, that would be encouraging. When it comes to tariffs, I think we just expect that maybe just the detente will continue. China wants to bring up Taiwan because the Chinese government wants the U.S. to not provide armaments at the same level to Taiwan.
3: The Iran war will likely come up as China is one of Tehran's key allies and buys a lot of Iranian oil. Despite the demands of the Iran

0: War, Secretary of War Hegseth says the U.S. military remains locked and loaded.
1: I take issue with the characterization that munitions are depleted in a public forum. That's not true. And ultimately, we have all the munitions needed to execute what we need to execute, and we're going to ensure that we supercharge that going into the future.
0: Hegseth testifying on Capitol Hill. Republican drive for South Carolina to join the national redistricting battle by redrawing its U.S. House map has fizzled. An initial vote in the state Senate fell short. A doctor says a French woman being treated for hantavirus in Paris after being infected on that cruise ship is critically ill and is being treated with an artificial lung. Watching Wall Street this hour in light of the producer price index report, stocks narrowly mixed. Right now, the Dow is down about 198 points, while the NASDAQ is up 3. The S&P, 11 points in the red. More on these stories at townhall.com.
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5: What could bring California's gas price below $6? I'm Chris Davis. It's a possible suspension of the federal gas excise tax of just a little over 18 cents. President Trump is talking about that possibility, which would have to be approved by Congress and would mean the loss of a good bit of money for the federal government. But with California's average price for gas now at $6.15 per gallon, that would bring it back under the $6 mark. The national average for a gallon of regular is at $4.50, says Gas Buddy. A date of May 21st has been set to determine when two men will go on trial in the killing of Rolando Anaya outside the Mint, which is a bar in downtown Bakersfield. The judge says there is enough evidence to support involuntary manslaughter, battery and assault charges against Mark Hernandez, and a felony assault charge against George Fierro after watching video of the incident, which happened January 5th, 2025. 32-year-old Edgar Vargas has been missing for 1 year, and the Kern County Sheriff's Office is hoping someone has info that could help them find him. Vargas is described as 6 feet 2 inches tall. He has black hair, brown eyes, and is about 172 pounds. He also has two tattoos. One says his name, Vargas, and the other on the other arm is a dragon. The Sheriff's Office is asking for tips. The scholarship is aimed mostly at people who are graduating high school and are hoping to become police officers, and it is named for David Nelson, a Bakersfield police officer who died 11 years ago during a high-speed chase. Because the money is being transferred now from the Kern High School District to the Bakersfield Police Officers Foundation, 7 more scholarships will now be available. That's happening during Peace Officers Memorial Week. I'm Chris Davis in the KERN Newsroom with news every half hour and when it breaks on News Talk 96.1 and AM 1230. KERN.
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0: disturbing. We need to flesh out some of the characters. We have most of them covered, but we'll let Letitia Perez be Calamity Jane. And that's a big compliment, by the way. Let's see what's going on in the world of traffic. It's brought to you by, and I'm going to, in this scenario, I'm going to be Wild Bill Hickok, because eventually somebody's going to kill me. It's simple as that. 7:06 in the morning on the First Look program. Traffic goes like this. It's brought to you by Steve Holloway Painting. Call 325-8520 and all of your paint related dreams will come true. And by the way, speaking of which, am I a little disappointed that nobody, Billy included, volunteered to come over and help me paint my fence? No, I'm not. It means that my friends and people, it means you guys aren't dumb enough to fall for stupid crap like that. So congrats. I'm the only guy. Do you think I'm butthurt about it because I had to do the job myself? No, I'm proud of all of you for not falling for my nonsense. Way to go,
1: you've
0: Billy.
1: Done nothing but complain about that last thing.
0: I hate it so much.
1: It doesn't sound like a lot of time.
0: Okay. And by the way, this is horrible. I'm 6 feet tall, and so that means my arms, if I reach all the way up, is that 8 feet? So that's like the top. So everything in that range of like chest high to the top is all painted. Because, you know, the last part is I have to lay down on the ground, and you have to put down newspapers and tape everything off. It's one thing I learned from Steve Holloway Painting. You can't do too much prep work. And then I have to lay there on the ground and paint up. And then I got to bend over with my bad back. Billy, are you starting to feel something with my ankylosing spondylitis? I got to do this.
1: Think of that grandson needs to.
0: He sucks. That kid is a piece of human garbage, and I will hit him. How does he have activities? At that age, I had no. That is the busiest kid. You have to schedule time to hang out. Hey, man, you want to go get some nugs and talk about baseball? Yeah, let me see if I can fit you in. I got half an hour on the 23rd between 4. All right. Call Steve Holloway Painting and all your paint-related dreams will come true. We got a Caltrans notified. 99 at Rosedale Highway, southbound. That'd be right outside our window. Let's see what it is, because it's right outside our window. Maybe Billy could come out and fetch something. No details. See, if it was a ladder or something awesome. Let's see. Traffic collision, unknown injuries. Decatur Street, that's in the Dale. That's Oil, not Rose. We have a collision with unknown, with no injuries. 630 Airport, fast. That's on Airport Drive. That is also in the Dale there. That's basically the whole shooting match. Let's just all be careful and see if we can't get where we're going to. Let's get back to the jar, shall we? I am fascinated by the jar. Was it there to spit tobacco juice in? Was it a vase of some kind? I'm trying to picture the Kern County Board of Supervisors. They had a jar. Maybe it had jelly beans in it or something. Maybe they had to dump out some cashew nuts or something. Maybe they have like a little. I don't really know. Any rate, if you and I if you.

0: make sure they're going to play ball. At any rate, so they had postponed this thing twice to move this, get this office occupied and get the ball rolling on this. So then, again, the clerk of the board picked the names of the two or three supervisors. And by the way, this is very important, who had just recused themselves because they had or may have received campaign contributions. And by the way, it's not might or might not have. They did. And they knew it, and they're like, yeah, the guys we're moving in here gave us money, so we probably shouldn't vote on this. It's going to look bad. This is after they found out that people were paying attention. So they picked out Jeff Flores, and they picked out Chris Parlier. Imagine that. By the way, the Billy, why didn't Dave Couch pick? Because his giant lummox fingers wouldn't fit in the jar. He's got great big giant ogre hands, and so
1: he, like one of the monkey traps.
0: Yeah, he was in. There's no way he was going to get his giant knurled claw into that mason jar. So they just he just took a pass on that one. At any rate, so you got the two guys who had recused themselves. Okay, I can't vote on this because I took money from the people we are plugging into this on this sweetheart deal. Okay. But what if we pull your name from a jar? Oh, well, then it would be fine, wouldn't it? It's that jar is a magical little thing that makes all that okay. It's a jar. At any rate, so Flores' names comes out and Parlier's comes out, and they rejoined Chairman Philip Peters, who doesn't need... He comes from some of the deepest pockets in town. He doesn't need money from Molly. He can afford that seat easily. Without having to take, so he can actually be honest and forthright about these things. That's why we should only elect really, really rich people. They're always looking out for us. At any rate, Flores and Parlier voted in favor of allowing BRS to occupy the center. Now, again, this, you have to respect the magic of the jar. They had recused themselves because they had taken money from the outfit that was moving in. But the jar said it's okay, and so they immediately did what we knew they were going to do anyway and vote in favor of the people that they took the money from. Again, that jar has magical transformative powers. Supervisor Dave Couch left him outside board chambers. Leticia Perez was absent. And again, this goes for the city council and the board of supervisors. Shouldn't there be some minimum number of things you should be able to attend? Shouldn't, I mean, you took the job and it pays pretty well. Shouldn't it be like 100%? It should have to be like an emergency for you to miss a meeting. Well, whatever. If it was about weed, she would have been there. Flores and Parlier again voted, said, sure, we should do that, replacing Open Door Network. Peters voted against it. And by the way, he said he had to weigh the convenience of locating victim services in a single location against right, wrong, or otherwise. The public perception of how this whole process occurred. Yeah, no kidding. And whether or not that influences the public's perception of the county as a whole. Well, hey, in most of our opinions, you got nowhere to go but up. You can't look any more crooked and incompetent than you do now. I wouldn't worry about that too much. He said it's a difficult issue, and I'm, yeah. Flores saw it differently, saying, this is a very easy vote for me. I'm voting for victims' rights and victim services. And that's a classic politician move. He took the money and then voted the way they wanted him to vote. It's magical. It's for victims and victims' rights. Not the money had nothing to do with it. County spokesman Erin Briscoe Clark. I haven't seen her in a while. Really nice lady, really just in a rocket. It takes a kind of a comical turn about this is when it degenerates into a Lucy skit. She was unable to say how the situation might be resolved. She referred the questions to the DA's office, who did not answer a request for comments. And so I'm stealing John Cox's hard work again, by the way. I did not attend this meeting because I was out eating Korean food. Earlier, immediately following the board vote, DA Cynthia Zimmer, apparently confused by the board's unusual action, told the Californian she was pleased supervisors had approved the occupancy agreement, which, again, this is total speculation. Do not put any stock in this at all. Do you think they had all just decided that the fix was in and they were going to vote for this and get

0: it done and that nobody bothered, nobody told her about the procedural problems they had down at the supervisors. It sounds to me like everybody gave her the thumbs up, like, yeah, we'll get this done. Don't you worry. The check's cleared the bank. We're gonna do this. At any rate, so she was pleased supervisors had approved it, and then Briscoe Clark later emphasized that the board, in fact, had voted against approving the agreement. BRS chairman said that the agency remains committed to serving victims with professionalism, compassion, and care. While the current occupancy agreement may be revisited in the future, the reality is that any added step in the process can create another barrier for victims seeking help. Yeah, which is a pretty good idea just to let the people who were doing a fine job of it before continue doing it. We also look forward to continuing our partnerships with community-based organizations, including Open Door Network, because this work must be bigger than any one organization. Yeah. Maybe that's, I don't know. Is that a reason to, like, not give money to another outfit that competes directly with them? And if it is, why did none of that money go to the Open Door Network? It doesn't matter. We thank the Board of Supervisors, county staff, and every partner who has worked tirelessly on behalf of victims and families. Bakersfield Recovery Services remains ready, willing, and committed to serving the people of Kern County. Open Door Networks, accent and cooperation ahead of time with the DA's office and BRS attracted controversy. Yeah, great. Where do we go from here? We don't know. And by the way, the spokesman can't tell us where we... I say ask the jar. Doesn't it start to sound like maybe we could just replace this whole process with like a magic eight ball or something? I don't know. And by the way,
1: they used to like cast lots or something. Can't we like, I don't know,
0: something,
1: roll dice.
0: And by the way, if Zach Scrivener, if you're listening, when I say eight ball, it's different than the one you're thinking about. It's like a toy from the 80s or whatever the deal is. And by the way, and we have all the emails where they were discussing making this move prior to all of this happening. And you wonder, if nothing else, here's your takeaway. We live in a county where when you have too many people that need to vote on a thing that were purchased, that took campaign money from the people in question, isn't it nice to know that we'll put your names in a jar and it will make that magically okay? That's the kind of outfit we're running here. I'm starting to think that maybe I'm maybe offending Deadwood a little bit. Because I, as bad as it got, I was going to say let's never speak of it again, but we both know it's not going to go that way. We'll be right back. It's the First Look program. It's News Talk 96.1 and AM 1230. 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
3: Wednesday edition, Clay and Buck. We will break down the absolute latest on the president's big trip to China. What do we expect? What are the stakes? And what is going to happen? We will try to give you an idea. Plus, the latest on the Strait of Hormuz and Iran and the ongoing battles surrounding the primary. All that and more. We'll break it down for you. Come hang with us on Clay and Buck.
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4: 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The global mango market is tightening again as production transitions between Latin America, West Africa, and Brazil. Importers are seeing shifting availability and firmer prices, especially for air-freighted fruit, as several supply pressures converge. Mexico's volumes are running lighter, while Peru and South Africa continue to battle quality issues. In West Africa, Mali's export restrictions are limiting shipments, adding more strain to European programs. At the same time, air freight shortages are pushing costs higher across multiple origins.
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1: The U.S. Court of International Trade has delivered another setback to the White House, striking down President Donald Trump's second attempt to impose a 10% global tariff. The 2-to-1 ruling issued recently in New York found that the administration misapplied Section 122 of the Trade Act in 1974, a statute meant for addressing major international payment problems, not the current U.S. economic landscape. According to a new Wine Business Monthly survey, 88% of major buyers and contractors of wine removed acreage in the past year. I'm Lori Boyer for AgNet West.

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0: We are back. It's the First Look program. It's Newstalk 96.1 AM 1230. And by the way, I'd like a... we don't do credit here at American General Media. The only input you get here is negative. But, Billy, how long has it been since I said AM 1180? I've gotten it right.
1: It's been a while, yeah.
0: I'm just saying, every once in a while, a little constructive feedback, would be... and I know it's not coming. I'm not stupid. Well... case could be made. 7:22 in the morning on the First Look program. Let's get you a traffic report. It's brought to you by the good people at Pentec One Day Garage Floors. And again, there are whole businesses. I think they're businesses. It's hard to say thanks to AI and just deceptive advertising. But there's a bunch of like Mr. Pibb style knockoffs of Pentec out there in the world. And just say no. There's only one Pentec. It's a proprietary process, and it's worth doing. I promise you it is. If you want it done right, Pentec, baby. Let's see here. We got traffic hazard at 46 at Holloway Road. We've had several. Let's see what this one is, because this is like the third one in 10 days. Power lines snapped off and laying in the westbound lane. Rut-row, that's a less than ideal situation. Be careful if you're out there. Don't get out of your car. You want to stay grounded. Let's see here. We got another traffic hazard. This one's 99 at Rosedale Highway. This is right outside our window, southbound. Let's see. Concrete through all the lanes. Oh my God. It's like Armageddon out. What is happening out there today? Power lines down, chunks of concrete. And by the way, I'm assuming it's chunks of concrete. It could literally be just powder. Concrete. It could be ready mix. We don't know, but we'll get back to you as soon as we find anything out. It's turned yellow, which means they're out there sweeping it up. One would hope. Okay, another traffic collision, unknown injuries. Two of them, they're both in the Dale. One's at Decatur, 810 to 899 Decatur Street, and the other one is at 630 Airport Drive. So just whatever you're doing and wherever you're going, let's just all be careful. Now, by the way, I just wanted to plug this in, too. This is a different take from a different person about whatever we are calling what happened yesterday. It just seemed... During Tuesday's meeting, Supervisors David Couch, Philip Peters, and Jeff Flores recused themselves from a vote after disclosures they had accepted campaign contributions from

entities connected to Bakersfield Recovery Services. And so with all the, is this just the DA having a hissy fit and trying to stick it to Lauren Skidmore and the Open Door Network for talking to the press or publicly about ongoing cases or whatnot? Is it that? Because at the end of the day, is it a little bit troubling that one bunch of people that we know that have donated money to three of the supervisors? Because isn't there some, don't you have to have some fundamental understanding? Look, if we give money to all of these guys, we're not really going to be able to, like, do any contacts with the county if people find out about this, because it just, and I guess Philip Peters also, if you have that much money, why would you need it? Why would you take money from these? Well, because there's a whole machine built up to distribute that money out there and to hand all that money around to. I get it. And by the way, it doesn't mean any of these people are bad people. If you're running for office, you fundraise and people donate money. And you don't always know. They don't go through every single one or count all this up. There are people who know, but just the fact that three of these people took money from the same outfit who just happened to get this contract when the chips were down is, at any rate, during the Tuesday's meeting, Supervisors David Couch, Philip Peters, and Jeff Flores recused themselves from the vote after disclosures they had accepted campaign contributions from entities connected to Bakersfield Recovery Services. And yes, and I'm not saying any of those people's names either, because they are a vindictive man, because of the recusals, the county clerk conducted a random drawing to determine which supervisors would participate in the vote despite the conflicts. It's, again, this magical jar where you can recuse yourself from a vote, but the jar says it's okay. And then you can come right back after the jar cleanses you. And then vote in favor of the people who gave you the money. It's District Attorney Cynthia Zimmer addressed the matter publicly for the first time, saying the agreement was necessary to allow a confidential case manager to work on site at the Family Justice Center. Also defended the county's process for selecting the Bakersfield Recovery Services, saying the organization was chosen through what she described as a competitive and transparent process. Oh, yeah. If there's one word I would use, once you're picking names out of jars to let recused people vote in favor of their campaign donors, I think transparent might be strong. We follow those rules and follow the advice scrupulously by the county council, and it was a competitive, fair, and open process, which nonprofits were asked to apply for this position of confidential cases manager at the Family Justice Center. Again, I think it's worth mentioning, Bakersfield Recovery Services was the only organization to apply, and there were emails ahead of there where they were talking about doing this and how it was going to be beneficial to, among the emails, exchanges between the assistant district attorney, Ken Russell, and Open Door Director Lauren Skidmore, in those emails, he asked her not to comment publicly on active criminal cases, citing professional conduct rules, limiting what attorneys can say about ongoing proceedings. Email showed similar language was used June 30, 2025, in an exchange between Russell and Carla Pearson, an advocate with Mothers Against Drunk Driving. And then other emails between Russell and Bakersfield Recovery Services CEO Ganesh Archara outlined operational needs at the Family Justice Center following Open Door Network's departure. Wrote that the DA's victim service could help train Bakersfield recovery staff on skills necessary to operate as a nonprofit for those grants. He also donated money to the supervisors in question. Do you think Leticia Perez she was absent on purpose just to stay away from all this drama? She was absent from the meeting following the random selection process. It's three people in a jar and two of them that we know of, and we don't know about Couch for sure. I should have asked him about that the other day. He's running unopposed. What does he care? What do you want to bet some of that money landed in his coffers too? Man. Well, if you're going to let him run most of it, you got to let him run all of it. That's what it comes down to. Let's go take a break on that weird, weird note. Dang. We ought to sell tickets. We'll be right back. 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
1: Here's Amrich Thomason in Washington. You might think the Iran war would top the agenda for President Trump's talks with China's Xi Jinping in Beijing, but Mr. Trump says that's not the case. He says trade will be the top issue. The president is now in Beijing, along with a bevy of U.S. tech, industry, and financial leaders. Mr. Trump says it's going to be a very exciting trip. He says a lot of good things are going to happen. The Missouri Supreme Court has handed Republicans a redistricting win, the court rejecting a Democrat challenge to a new GOP-friendly congressional map. And while Republicans have enjoyed a good deal of success in redistricting, a GOP redistricting effort in South Carolina has failed. An initial vote in the state Senate fell short. Watching Wall Street, the Dow down 121 points, while the NASDAQ is up 90 points, and the S&P better by 4. More details, srnnews.com.
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3: Killing of Rolando Anaya, which happened back on January 5th, 2025, outside the Mint, a downtown Bakersfield bar. Mark Hernandez and George Fierro will face trial. A judge made that decision Tuesday after watching video of the incident. Hernandez is charged with involuntary manslaughter, battery, and assault. Fierro is charged with felony assault. 32-year-old Edgar Vargas has been missing for 1 year, and the Kern County Sheriff's Office is hoping someone has info that could help them find him. Vargas is described as 6 feet and 2 inches tall. He has black hair, brown eyes, and is about 172 pounds. He also has two tattoos. One says his name, Vargas, and the other on the other arm is a dragon. The Sheriff's Office is asking for tips. I'm Chris Davis in the KERN Newsroom with news every half hour and when it breaks on News Talk 96.1 and AM 1230, KERN.
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6: I think Marco Rubio, the Secretary of State, made major news in the press room. Colonel Levitt is on maternity leave, so he took questions on Epic Fury, and he says that is over. Now we're moving on to Project Freedom, which is to secure the Strait of Hormuz, and he said that he believes that the War Powers Act is unconstitutional.
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By the way, that's another person that is welcome to haunt me. The ghost of Loretta Lynn could stop, drop, and set up shop in my house anytime. Because what happens if they, like, come out of the walls, you know, like, oh, and you're like, hey, man, what's going on? Has there ever been any, do they, like, have a machete or something that they can, like, cause you harm or something? Or are they just, like, irritating? Come on, Loretta Lynn, you're always welcome. And can they share recipes with the living? I say.

0: Absolutely, yes. 7:34 in the morning on the First Look program. Let's see what's going on in traffic. It's brought to you by King Door Company. That's your company with the pride of a lion. That's a goat.
1: Baby lion.
0: That is not... Is. Are you serious? I saw the Lion King.
1: They don't sing.
0: They do sing about Hakuna Matata or whatever. They don't... Disney taught us so much. That's a baby lion. You're serious. Okay. For like tiny garage doors, I guess. Yeah. That sounds like a sheep to me. I cannot tell them apart. They do grow up to be wildly different animals, though. Traffic goes like this. There's a traffic hazard at 46 at Holloway Road. That one involves, and I am not making this up, power lines snapped off laying in the westbound lanes. I would avoid that if at all costs. And then right outside our window, I did not realize that apparently concrete through all lanes. But it says unit cleared, unit at scene. I don't know what any of this crap means. But Billy, is it moving out there? It's not stopped, is it? I didn't hear any people slamming on the brakes or hitting chunks of concrete. There you go. And by the way, just one last thing on this supervisor thing. When you're looking at this Benny Hill skit that this has turned into, and by the way, they have a long and storied history of this type of thing. Just remember, these are the people who want to pass Measure A. These people, the ones picking the names out of jars, want to be the people to plug somebody else in to the next open seat without an election. I already thought Measure A was sketchy. I already said I don't trust the people who are going to... And by the way, let's not delude ourselves. This is directly to replace... This is to plug and play a machine person into Dave Couch's seat. That's all this is. It's why he's going around promoting Measure A his damn self, because he's running unopposed. Do you trust the same people who built this machine... Do you want to give them the juice to plug another one of their people right into that? Because, you know, those are people who all will have taken money from the same bunch and, again, eaten from the same trough. Enough is enough. Let's let people decide these things. It's 7:37 in the morning. First Look program. A jar. I mentioned this the other day, and so I already kind of knew this was coming, but this is like a public service announcement for dumb people. I saw an advert, and these are from the world of the social medias. They're very big on the Facebook, and they're very big on the TikTok, which I assume is just old people and dumb people, Facebook and TikTok. That's sort of how that works. But I saw an advert, and it was about this guy who makes knives. Hipsters are way into edge weapons nowadays or whatever. But after 80 years of crafting these tools, these wonderful things by hand, they were going to close up they had to close up the shop after all these years. And they were having a big, so he had to liquidate all of his inventory because he had too many knives sitting around. And then it wasn't that long after that, I saw the same thing. And I think it was for clocks or something, like a vintage New York clock store closing its doors after 75 years or something. And they got to get, and so they present this as like a sad story. Oh, my God, this is horrible. Our beloved business that has been in the family for decades and decades. We just can't make it anymore for whatever the reason is. Buy up all of our inventory on the cheap. And I thought, well, that's a sales gimmick. How do I know these people even exist in the world of ones and zeros? And as it turns out, and again, we were talking about this yesterday, in AI and all the magical things that AI is capable of. But we're not using AI for magic. We're using it for crap. We're using it for social media slop. And so you can see what you would look like if you were riding a horse or if you whatever your ideas that you think you need AI for. Scores of online companies are increasingly turning to generative AI technology to deceive customers, falsely portraying themselves.

themselves as a struggling small business to charge a premium for lower quality products. And it's again, I saw this yesterday. I went, yeah, I remember a couple of these adverts I saw, but I don't know that anybody would be dumb enough to buy in, but apparently a lot of people do. Enter Danny Svilla, a musician from Rockford, Illinois. He saw an ad for a retiring craftsman selling hats. Said, I've been making these caps, these news flat caps and newsboy caps since 1973, closing the workshop next Wednesday. And to be honest, I still have got way more inventory than I know what to do with. And it's got to go. Anyway, every cap on that shelf has hours of my work in it. Real materials, hand-finished, built to outlast the man wearing them 53 years and not one shortcut. Man, that sounds like a guy that could sell me a hat. The problem is you have to be dumb enough to believe that the guy exists and that he's hand-making these caps in his small shop. Svilla, a Neil Diamond tribute artist, who admitted that in the article. He admitted that, and he admitted, he said, I felt pressured, so I bought a cap. He said, I even gave him a tip. And he said he first became suspicious when the purchase he got an update showing that the handmade hats he bought were being shipped from mainland China. When the hats eventually arrived, he said he was disappointed at their quality. Yeah, yeah. And he's upset about the deception, and he couldn't get his money back. And you guys know what caveat emptor is? It's Latin. It's buyer beware. If you're on Facebook or TikTok, either one, you're probably dumb. It's just a matter of age. You're either a dumb old person or a dumb young person. But if you're scrolling and you've seen 800, do you guys think that all of these old master craftsmen are all closing down their vintage handmade stores at exactly the same time? No, it's AI, and they use AI to write the stories. And here's the interesting thing. ABC News actually did a bit of a deep dive on this, and they found, by the way, there are three sites: George's Caps, Henry's Caps, and Walter's Caps. Because AI figures if a guy is in his 70s and is making hats by hand since 1973, George, Henry, Walter, these are people, those were popular names in there, so you're probably going to buy in. So basically, here's how this works. Billy could do this. In fact, Billy, congrats, you just started Billy's Hats. And by the way, not just hats, it's also lamps, it's clocks, it's knives, it's any number of things. All you do is get AI to build the backstory for your store that is closing, and China will make the whatever the crap is, China will make your crap for almost nothing. That's sort of a done deal. So Billy just hires a factory in China to make this junk, and it's not even about the junk. That's an afterthought. It's a byproduct. It's about these stupid fake AI generated ads that get people to hand over folded money only to find out that, you know, they bought more Chinese crap because they believed the backstory. Just, man, be careful when you're buying stuff. It's all going to be Chinese crap no matter what the situation is. But apparently, like, tens of thousands of people fall prey to this every day. It kind of needs to stop. But then again, it's not going to. And by the way, and the same guy, Billy, in this case, Billy's making $1 million a year because he's selling knives and hats and clocks and lamps and all of this other vintage stuff. And they did one quick cruise through Facebook, and they found like 9 different companies making all of those things, all owned by one guy, one really rich guy. And his name is not George or Henry or Walter. He doesn't make hats or clocks or knives or cooking implements or any of that stuff. That's all AI-generated nonsense, and you should probably avoid it. But on the upside, the guy got a really crappy hat from Beijing. Let's go take a break on that happy note. John Cox is coming up with the news quiz. I'm going to ask him what he thinks about the whole jar. Magical. We have a magical county jar. You could, I can't vote on that. I took a bunch of money from those guys. I'm going to recuse myself. Well, your name's in the jar. Well, in that case, okay. Can't wait to see what John Cox thinks about that. We'll be right back. It's the First Look program. It's News Talk 96. It's a jar. News Talk 96.1.

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2: Wednesday edition, Clay and Buck. We will break down the absolute latest on the president's big trip to China. What do we expect? What are the stakes? And what is going to happen? 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Plus, the latest on the Strait of Hormuz and Iran and the ongoing battles surrounding the primary. All that and more. We'll break it down for you. 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

0: It's, again...
1: I meant to click the one with the run, horse, run.
0: I've said it before. I celebrate Dwight's entire catalog, and you can't throw out the Christmas music just because it's the middle of May.
1: I meant to click the run, horse, run.
0: Oh, you meant to. You meant to. Here's what you do, Billy. You write down the names of the songs. You put them in a jar. And if you pick out that name, then that song's not a Christmas song anymore. It's a regular song, the magical jar.
1: You have a lot of Christmas songs, like every other song.
0: I am really fixated on this jar. Is it a pre-existing? Did they bring the jar special? And I know that it's kind of a podunk redneck. I know the reputation that Bakersfield and Kern County have. I get that. But do we have to work so hard to live up to it every day? Yes, we do. It's 7:49 in the morning. By the way, I looked this up during the break because I care, plus somebody asked me. The diner in question is in Coconut Grove, and it is called Chug's Diner. I decided, we were sitting there planning, and by the way, it's all food-based. We had one full day there to enjoy, and I don't know that I had ever in my whole life eaten at a Michelin-starred. I'm not even sure what that means. The tire manufacturer, the French tire company, Michelin, they used to put out a guide, and it would tell you where to go when you're traveling across the country, and it would tell you where the good eats were. And it became the Michelin guide, and then they started using that as like the best of the best of the best would get a star, a Michelin star. And so we were trying to figure out where we wanted to eat, and we just decided we were going to have breakfast and lunch at Michelin-starred restaurants. Because that's the fanciest thing. How many people can say that? You think Dwight Yoakam's ever had breakfast and lunch at a Michelin-starred restaurant? Well, and again, I was fascinated by that this was just a proper diner with diner food. I like a nice diner. So how does a diner get a Michelin star? But I'm telling you, and by the way, I don't remember the name of the place where we went for breakfast. They were spectacularly good. Not worth being in the city of Miami. But man, that diner, they had, and by the way, they have a pancake that's, I don't even know what it's called.

0: Oh, but it's like an inch thick pancake, and it's like the size of a plate. And I know what you're thinking. It's just a pancake. They have those everywhere. You get that at Denny's or IHOP. This is really good.
1: Have you seen the pancake place that opened up right on our little street here?
0: I've seen the sign, but I haven't. I've never stopped. So at any rate, there you go. Chugs. If you're, and by the way, if you're ever in Miami, Coconut Grove is really old school. It looks, it's like straight out of the 60s, the architecture. And it's just these really rich kind of people. And it's just trees, and it's all just kind of secluded and shady. And you could walk around, and it's pretty great. And you could go buy a shirt, but I don't remember the name of the place. If they had given me the shirt for free, I would have said, but I paid full money for it. Traffic goes like this. It's brought to you by King Door Company. That's your company with the pride of a land. All right. Did you do like a little fader thing at the end there? A little, no, I'm impressed.
1: I think he was on a merry-go-round.
0: Okay. That's, is a wind pass. Because everybody's always wondered, what would that lion sound like if you put it on a merry-go-round? And I think that lion was probably, what it was saying was, when this thing comes to a stop, I'm going to maul you to death with my giant talons. Okay, we have a traffic hazard at 46 at Holloway Road. That involves downed power lines. This is not playing around. Whatever the concrete situation outside the window, they seem to have gotten that fixed up as well. And by the way, I'm going to need some help on this, and I'm trying to use all of my comedy writing skills. I tried to come up with a joke. Billy, when can a door make you're taking money from somebody that you just gave a county contract with irrelevant? When can a door do that? When it's a jar. A jar, it's open a little bit. I said it was a work in progress. I'm trying to get it polished up before John Cox joined us on the program to see if he laughs at it. How about this? They said Dave Couch had to wait outside the door outside of Chambers. What if the door was ajar? Why can't you work with me instead of being relentlessly negative? I have a wife for that, for God's sake. All right, it's 7:54 in the morning on the First Look program. And by the way, if you want to, if you're a person who tries to avoid social media in the way that I do, if you go to ABC News, they have like a whole catalog of those AI generated commercials, and they, I don't know. The troubling thing is AI is getting better and better and better, and it's almost to the point where it's indistinguishable from actual like a commercial. And once we get there, that's just what everybody's going to do. And do we need any of that? No. But we're going to keep building data centers to keep generating it. And we're going to keep wasting acre feet of water to cool the processors so we can generate tons and tons and tons more crap that we don't need. So that, like, Dr. Corey can post a picture of what he would look like if he was drawn by Vargas or... 7:55 in the morning on the First Look program. And by the way, I forgot to mention this. I got a couple of things for you to help you be mad for the rest of the day, because... do you realize that there's no... When was the last time you heard, like, especially politicians or people who support them, critique ideas based on moving society forward or making the world a better place or any of that, or providing services or taking care of the indigent or any of those things? No. Right now it's about triggering. We need to trigger the libs, and the libs need to trigger the whatever they call the other, whatever. That's successful politics now, especially in the world of social media. So how do you, I made a bunch of people mad. Ha ha ha. This is awesome. And because racists in particular, they have to, like, put a marker down every once in a while. First of all, if you're a racist, we know. Everybody knows it's okay. You don't need to constantly put something out there in the world to remind people. Like I said, we already know. This Odysseus movie is coming out with the Is it Matt? I think it's Matt Damon or Leonardo DiCaprio. It's one of those actors that went on. And mostly.

0: don't care. The only thing that I did notice that I thought was interesting, it has a million different superhero characters in it. It's got Spider-Man, it's got Catwoman, it's got Batman, it's got all of them. It's a huge cast, this giant, Christopher Nolan, this giant epic movie coming to theaters this summer. It's going to change your life. This is a retelling of the whole story that we've heard exactly 1 million times before, including Oh Brother, Where Art Thou, which, if you didn't know that, is actually a redneck retelling of that particular story. Well, guess what's got people up in arms now? And I want to get this in on the ground floor of this so you guys can be angry too. Helen of Troy. The face that launched a thousand ships. It's the idea was in the original Homer's epic tale is that Helen of Troy was the most beautiful woman that ever lived. It was part of the story. And this is ancient literature we're talking about. You guys know who Lupita Nyong'o is, the actress. And by the way, she was in... with the Wakanda thing, with the Black Panther. She was in that. So there's enough. Yeah, that. Billy knows the arm gestures and all that stuff. A person, some influencer, blogger, whatever you call these idiots, took time out of his day to go on X and say, there's no way that she could, no person would ever say that she's the most beautiful woman who ever lived. Like, wait, what? I think maybe there are. Is there anybody out there who is like a consensus most beautiful woman who ever? Basically, I don't know if you guys know, and this kind of goes back to the whole Billy, who's that horrible racist girl? She came to town to give a talk, and they brought Charlie Sheen or what? The Megyn Kelly, the one who said everybody knows Santa Claus is white. Apparently, people are upset that an African-American woman has been cast in this movie, Helen of Troy. But it gets kind of worse because this guy is just a pylon, this guy that put this on X. But guess who jumped in to comment on how, oh, of course she's not the most beautiful woman. This is a political correctness. This is a, yep, Elon. He can't let us forget. He just can't take a beat. You know what I mean? And just let it done. Nope. People need to know. Who's to say she's not the most... And you guys realize this story is fiction anyway, right?
1: Esquire says she is.
0: She might be. She is gorgeous. Oh, my God. By any standard. Except one. All right. We'll be right back. News Talk 96.1 AM 1230 KERN.
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3: This hour from Town Hall, Amrit Thomason. The South Carolina Supreme Court has overturned the murder convictions and life sentence for Alex Murdoch and the death of his wife and son. The high court found a court clerk influenced the trial by suggesting to jurors that Murdoch might lie while testifying in his own defense. A new trial has been ordered. You might think that the Iran war would top the agenda for President Trump's talks with China's Xi Jinping in Beijing, but Mr. Trump says that's not the case.
4: We have a lot of things to discuss. I wouldn't say Iran is one of them, to be honest with you, because we have Iran very much under control. We're either going to make a deal or they're going to be decimated. So one way or the other, we win.
3: Mr. Trump is now in Beijing along with a group of U.S. tech, industry, and financial leaders. The Missouri Supreme Court handing Republicans a redistricting win. The court has rejected a Democrat challenge to a new GOP-friendly congressional map. And while Republicans have enjoyed a good deal of success in redistricting, a GOP redistricting effort in South Carolina has failed. An initial vote in the state Senate fell short.
5: President Donald Trump had urged South Carolina to redraw its U.S. House map ahead of the November elections. The state House had previously voted in favor of letting lawmakers return after the regular session ends this week to consider redistricting, but the Senate also had to approve taking up redistricting. The 29-17 vote failed with just two votes short of the two-thirds needed. I'm Lisa Dwyer.
3: A measure of inflation before it hits consumers' pocketbooks rocketed higher last month.

0: Cost of energy led the way as the producer price index, measure of wholesale prices, rose 1.4% from March to April, prices 6% higher than a year ago. On Wall Street, the Dow is down 234 points, while the Nasdaq trading 168 points higher. More on these stories, townhall.com.
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3: The men suspected of beating a man to death. I'm Chris Davis. Two men accused in the killing of Rolando Anaya, which happened January 5th, 2025, will face trial, says the judge. Tuesday, it was ruled that there is enough evidence to support involuntary manslaughter, battery, and assault charges against Mark Hernandez and a felony assault charge against George Fierro. They are accused in the fatal assault, which happened outside the Mint, which is a bar in downtown Bakersfield. Gas prices could be coming down a bit and could be under $6 a gallon again for the average price in California if President Trump is able to follow through on the possibility of suspending the federal gas excise tax, which he says would provide relief. The federal gas tax is right at 18 cents, and the average price for a gallon in California is $6.15, says Gas Buddy. The national average is $4.50. The man with a dragon tattoo, Edgar Vargas, is still missing after an entire year, and the Kern County Sheriff's Office is hoping that a good description might lead to someone with info on his whereabouts tipping them off. Vargas has a dragon tat on one arm and his name, Vargas, tattooed on the other. He's described as 6 feet 2 inches tall, has black hair, brown eyes, and is about 172. A sinkhole that opened up on a street in Bear Valley Monday night was big enough to do some substantial damage to a car, but it has all been fixed now, says the Bear Valley CSD Water Department. They say the problem was caused by a leak in a 1-inch water service line, and that when they were able to find the problem, they got it repaired quickly. Seven more scholarships for people aspiring to be police officers will soon be available in the David Nelson Scholarship, named after the Bakersfield police officer who died 11 years ago. I'm Chris Davis in the KERN Newsroom with news every half hour and when it breaks on News Talk 96.1 and AM 1230. KERN.
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We are back. This is the First Look program. Lyle Lovett made a record one. Taya's song called I Hate Everybody, Especially You. And he had gotten a divorce, and he's kind of bitter or whatever. And he thought it was funny. Lyle's got a great sense of humor. And aired at the record label, the guy's like, how about if we call it I Love Everybody, Especially You, but it'll be sarcastic. And Lyle's like, right on. And I know what he...

0: means, because I have people, multiple people telling me that you should, that there's not a pancake in the world that should be eligible for a Michelin star. Now, again, just to back it up a little bit, the diner in question, it wasn't just for the pancake. And it's a, I looked it up on the website of Chug's Diner. It is a cast iron pancake. It's not made of cast iron. It's made of proper pancake ingredients. And it's slow cooked in clarified butter. And I don't know, Billy, what is clarified butter? Is that, what's the difference between that and just butter? Is it from transparent cows or something? Whatever that is. And they bring it out to you in this in this pan. And it's got like the butter with the cinnamon and the and this maple syrup that they make from scratch in-house. It's something else. But the Michelin...
1: It's butter with the water and milk solids removed.
0: That! I'm just telling you, go get one before you... And it does. And it costs $17, that pancake. All right, it's 8:07 in the morning on the first... There ain't no pancake! Traffic is brought to you by... Steve Holloway painting, called 325-8520. And then I got an AI-generated picture of all of the supervisors depicted as different kinds of jars. Candy jar, pickle jar, and so on and so on. Let's see here. We have a collision, Potomac Avenue at Quantico. I used to live right there. So I used to live at Potomac and Exchange. It was good, yeah. There's a way, way underrated Mexican restaurant very near there, just so you know. There's a traffic hazard at 46 at Holloway Road involving power lines across the roadway. I wouldn't take any of my chances with that if I were you. There you go. We're joined on the program by John Cox, and I think I've got my joke punched up to the point where it's ready to be presented. I'm like a comedian that is trying out new material on the road before I make my Netflix special. Good morning, John Cox.
2: Hey, good morning. Yeah, no, I'm ready. Ready to hear what you got.
0: Okay, now I just wrote this. When is a door capable of making it okay to vote in favor of a company getting a contract that they took money from the company? When is a door capable of that?
2: I think we have a bad connection here.
0: Ready?
2: Ready.
0: When it's a jar.
2: When it's a jar.
0: Because see, in Kern County, you can recuse yourself from a vote, but we'll put your name in a jar, and then it's okay. If we pull your name out of the jar, even though you recused yourself for taking the money, the magical jar has purified the whole
2: jar.
0: The jar is that is a magical, transformative, powerful jar that has now made it okay for you to go ahead and vote yes, despite the fact that we all know you took money from the outfit that you're replacing the old outfit with.
2: The jar that washes away conflict of interest.
0: Bingo!

0: officer, I put my name in a jar and I pulled it out. Now I don't have those DUIs anymore. Just think
1: I'm
0: of the.
1: Glad somebody's reading.
0: Think
1: I'm
0: of the application.
1: Yeah,
0: so you can take it to the baseball game. You're out. Hold on. I just put my name in the jar. Oh,
1: third that you didn't get called back in.
0: Right. All I know is there's only one jar that we should ever have down there, and we don't need it yet because he's still alive. But after Bill Thomas passes away, I would like to see his head preserved in a jar.
1: For a much larger jar.
0: Just dispensing advice from beyond the grave. That's what I would. Now, that's a jar I could get behind. All right. Goodness. We are going to take a break. We're going to come back, and we're going to hit the ground running, all right?
1: All right.
0: Okay, do not touch your phone. Don't jostle it, jiggle it. Don't, because you got a good connection right now.
1: Yes.
0: Hold very still.
1: Right, okay.
0: We'll be right back and do this news quiz with John Cox from the Bakersfield, California. 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
3: 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If it's Tom Steyer versus either Bianco or Hilton, I'm telling you, we could have a Republican governor.
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4: Out and about with AgNet West. California's second statewide agricultural expert panel is nearing the finish line on its recommendations for updating the state's irrigated lands regulatory program. The panel released a draft report on March 30th, and after a round of written and oral public comments, members will reconvene for two public working group sessions on May 18th and May 27th from 3 to 6 p.m. Both meetings will be held at the Cal EPA building in Sacramento and streamed online via Zoom and a Cal EPA webcast. State Water Board staff also took oral arguments during an April 10th public workshop, and those remarks will be folded into the panel's final deliberations.
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4: The California Cotton Ginners and Growers Association and the Western Tree Nut Association spent 2 days recently in Sacramento addressing critical regulatory and legislative matters. At the Capitol, the group met with several lawmakers where they focused on opposing Assembly Bill 1603, which would ban pesticides containing PFAS. In addition, they discussed a bill that would mandate the use of electric vehicles. I'm Lori Boyer, AgNet West.
0: All right, I got a friend of mine, this one fella. He's like a pretty important person. At any rate, he got involved in a car accident. Now, if you think about like a personal injury law firm and what they do, I like to think it's just regular people. Something bad happens to you through the fault or negligence of another party. Your life's off the tracks. You got medical bills and you're all stressed out and you got to figure out how to make that right. And you need an attorney. You need a personal injury firm to help you get your life back on track. Well, that's why we have Chain Cone Clark. They're the absolute best at doing this, and they're local, and they got super lawyers on the whole deal. But this guy just used it like as an insurance policy. He was injured in a car crash, and he just didn't want to fool with any of the ins and outs, the machinations of that. So he just called 323-4000 and got him to handle it on his behalf. And they did. He didn't have to do anything, and he didn't have to worry about getting cheated out of anything or railroad or any of that because he hired the best in the business. I suggest you do the same. 323-4000, 90 years and still going strong. Chain Cone Clark.
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0: Mining by Room sucks. That's a fun fact. Because he had a perfect chance to use my name when he wrote this song, and he took a pass. He did it live, but at that point, the damage was done. Traffic is brought to you, of course, by the wonderful people at Pentec Window Garage Floors. Get it done. Just trust me on this. When it's done, you will marvel at it, and you will marvel at it for the rest of your days, because it'll outlast you. I guarantee you that. Here we go. We have traffic hazard, Edwards Avenue at Mount Vernon. Never meaning no harm. Damage to front end of vehicle. There's a car 1125 eastbound in the lanes, and it's got damage to the front the vehicle. Run into something. We got a fire at 58 East at Comanche. That's not great. It's not. We had the breezes yesterday and the hot temperatures. Like a lot of people in the firefighting community were sweating it out yesterday, but I don't know what this was. And it appears to not be car related, so we'll see. There's a collision at Potomac Avenue at Quantico Avenue. And they're still out there, and this might take a while to clean up. 46 at Holloway Road. They said there are downed power lines. It doesn't say what downed them, but I guess that doesn't matter. They're there. All right, John Cox, you've wasted enough of our precious time. Let's get after this news quiz.
1: All right, number one, Supervisor Philip Peters voted Tuesday against allowing Bakersfield Recovery Services to occupy the Family Justice Center. That was after he said he had to weigh the convenience of locating victims in a single location against, quote, right or wrong or otherwise, the public perception of how this whole process occurred and what. A, whether or not that improves victims' access to recovery services. B, whether or not that means we as a county need to reconsider our approach. C, whether or not that is more important than who ultimately delivers the services. Or D, whether or not that influences the public's perception of the county as a whole.
0: Ooh, I think it was D, but I've never liked you.
1: D is correct.
0: Yes.
1: D is correct. He was concerned about what this looks like to everybody else.
0: Yeah, I think that ship has sailed. There's no way they have a press conference and go, okay, here's how all this went down, and we're all going to go, oh, that makes total sense. Thanks, guys. Everybody's on the up and up.
1: Did you know, so I left that place, as D.A. Zimmer did, thinking that the board had approved this thing.
0: Yes, she said that. In an interview, she said, I'm just glad they voted. Did she think the fix was already in and her people were going to vote the way they were supposed to vote?
1: I did not hear any. I've not heard that.
0: Yeah.
1: I'm the only
0: we have now.
1: KGT ran a story that said they approved the thing because they voted 2-1. And so the assumption was, yeah, but weren't true. It weren't true.
0: No. The jar says it's true.
1: The jar made it okay.
0: The transmogrification jar.
1: Right.
0: All right. Moving on.
1: You did. You captured the essence of that story. It was a glass jar.
0: Yeah. Billy says it must be like some kind of a bowl or something. Nope, the story says jar.
1: It was a jar. It wasn't actually a bowl. It was like maybe a pickle jar or something, like a large pickle jar. Something like that.
0: Bakersfield. Woo!
1: Okay.
0: All right, moving on.
1: Once again, Kern led the state in removing almond orchards during the past year. Which county came in second?
0: Ooh.
1: Wasn't able to remove quite as many acres as we were. Was it A, Merced, B, Stanislaus, C, Kings, or D, Fresno County?
0: Ooh. Ah.
1: Yeah.
0: I'm doing this strictly on what I perceive to be the most almond acreage, and I'm going to say Merced.
1: Merced is correct.
0: Oh, God, good. Yeah.
1: Jeez.
0: Thanks.
1: So I would have thought, you know, that what's really happening here is apparently not just that farmers are nervous about oversupply and someone's willing to take the hit and plant some other crop. Apparently, the issue is Sigma is starting to take a bite here. The Sustainable Groundwater Management Act. It's a lack of water that apparently is. We are severely overdrafted in the basin, and apparently that's what's going on, more than people sort of

0: trying to do what's right and not contribute to oversupply.
1: Yep. I used to keep pretty good. I had some friends of mine that were way into the almond business, and they would every year, you know, they have to take some trees out. And I would go out there with my chainsaw and my pickup truck and my log splitter, and I would avail myself of that opportunity.
0: Yeah, right. But
1: I don't have a fireplace anymore, so I don't really do that.
0: Yeah, you could show it up in Fraser Park, but then you got to haul it up there too.
1: And yeah, we would have like a fire in our fireplace, like on Christmas Eve, you know, kind of Norman Rockwell, you know.
0: Yeah.
1: But that's it. We never used it ever.
0: Yeah.
1: But I had 20 cords of wood stacked up outside. We didn't one fire a year. And at some point, this is stupid.
0: Yeah, you could sell it up at Fraser Park. We all buy that wood up there.
1: Okay, well, here's the thing, though. I put all of every town's basic wood needs in a jar, and I picked it, and it said that they, in fact, do not need any firewood up there.
0: And we need more of those jars. I'm telling you, you can sell that thing for a lot of money.
1: Okay, I will take you some firewood. I still have some... one of those hideous trees. I still have some wood. I still got some wood. I'll take stuff.
0: Yeah.
1: How big a fireplace is it? I got big.
0: It's smaller than a washing machine, larger than a microwave. I don't know.
1: I got a log splitter. We'll make it work. Next.
0: All right. Number three, California Resources Corporation suffered a more than 11% drop in the value of its stock Tuesday after it missed revenue forecast by almost 83%. But why did it lose $848 million in the first quarter? Was it A, rising production costs in California and Utah, B, write-downs on projects left behind by Berry Corp and Era Energy, C, paper losses tied to foreign currency fluctuations,
1: mm-hmm.
0: or D, commodity sale derivatives hedging against price volatility.
1: Wow.
0: A lot of money.
1: You really got deep in the weeds there at the end. Is it D?
0: D is correct.
1: Oh, my God. I am on fire right now.
0: You are. Yeah. You know, I looked it up. That's actually a very, probably the most common reason why these big oil producers lose money.
1: Yeah.
0: It's because of these contracts that they use to protect themselves. And they miss out on a lot of revenue because, you know, you're sort of locking in some revenue. But when there's an upside like this, you lose out.
1: But the guy on social media says, moving on. All right. All right. How many do we have? Are we halfway home yet?
0: We're on number four.
1: So we're tearing. Let's get number four out of the way before the break.
0: Okay.
1: Let's go.
0: Which of the following statements is not true about a data center?
1: Oh, God.
0: In your current. Oh, yeah, this won't be easy. A, at 30 feet tall, it would cover 238,000 square feet. B, the 50-acre project would produce at least 30 jobs. C, at a cost of more than $250 million, it would generate $6 million per year for government. Or D, its natural gas-powered backup generator would produce 99 megawatts of electricity.
1: The first one is true, I know, because I was trying to figure out the 238, because it's 30-foot ceilings. You know, I have this fascination with oddly large buildings.
0: Oh, we're the place for you. Kern County got a lot of them.
1: No kidding. I think it might be one of the. I'm going to say B is for bullcrap.
0: Okay, no, it is D for duh. It's not natural gas powered. It's diesel powered.
1: Oh, you scumbag. You filthy, yeah. Filthy degenerate.
0: Yeah, yeah. It's not a number. All the other ones are numbers. That's the only
1: one. Okay, I read this stuff. It goes up into my brain area where it lives up there for a limited amount of time. I throw some tequila in there and slosh the whole thing around and then push rinse, repeat, and then... Some of the stuff sticks up there, and some of it gets washed away by the delicious tequila. So you took real numbers and just changed the fuel source.
0: Yeah, they're all real numbers. Yep.
1: You are the worst person in the world.
0: Well, you know, it should be easier to remember
1: that. Hold on. This just in, John Cox. We took those numbers and put them in a jar, and I picked them back out, and it turns out that now it was B.
0: Okay, well, I didn't know that.
1: God, do I love that jar. All right, we're going to go have a break. We're going to come back. It's not like Elena Rusk is going to join us today, because she's not, because she's already made her weekly appearance. I know there's supposed to be five of them, but this is Elena Rusk. She's probably taken instant.

0: Instagram pictures of her kids somewhere. We'll be right back and find out. We'll all find out together. 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
2: Washington. The South Carolina Supreme Court has overturned the murder convictions and life sentence for Alex Murdoch in the death of his wife and son. The High Court found that a court clerk influenced the trial by suggesting to jurors that Murdoch might lie while testifying in his own defense. A new trial has been ordered. You might think the Iran war would top the agenda for President Trump's talks with China's Xi Jinping in Beijing, but Mr. Trump says trade is number one issue on his agenda. The Missouri Supreme Court handing Republicans a redistricting victory. The court has rejected a Democrat challenge to a new Republican-friendly congressional map. Measure of inflation before it hits consumers rocketed higher last month. The cost of energy led the way. The producer price index rose 1.4% from March to April. On Wall Street, the Dow down 245 points. 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
4: If the federal gas tax is suspended, as suggested by President Trump, California's average for a gallon of regular could go back below $6 pretty quickly. The average price today is $6.15 per gallon, says Gas Buddy. Trump would have to get the approval of Congress to actually make that happen. A trial date will be set May 21st for two men accused in a beating that resulted in the death of Rolando Anaya back on January 5th, 2025, outside the Mint, which is a downtown Bakersfield bar. Mark Hernandez is charged with involuntary manslaughter, battery, and assault. George Fierro is charged with felony assault. A judge made the decision to go forward with the trial after watching video of the incident Tuesday. I'm Chris Davis in the KERN newsroom with news every half hour and when it breaks on News Talk 96.1 and AM 1230. KERN.
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7: Wednesday edition, Clay and Buck. We will break down the absolute latest on the president's big trip to China. What do we expect? What are the stakes? And what is going to happen? 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Plus, the latest on the Strait of Hormuz and Iran and the ongoing battles surrounding the primary. All that and more. 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

0: We have some shade. Mark Stewart. Come on. And I think he was on the show one time. They came to town, and I was, got him on the show. And I told him, I'll drive you around. We have, like, trees and things. If you go out by Ethel's, we have a fiberglass Native American that casts a shadow. I think that counts. Shade. Traffic goes a little something like this. It's brought to you by King Door Company. That's your company with the pride of a lion. I don't know what the hell that even was. That was not a lion at all. Let's see here. Edwards Avenue at Mount Vernon, there's a traffic hazard. There's a car, for some reason, that stopped. Maybe it rear-ended somebody and the other car left it. No. Why is there one car, and it has front-end damage? Stop and think about that. It clearly ran into something. Or maybe it ran into something before they left and the car died in the street. The radiator was busted or something. I don't know. There's a fire at eastbound 58 at Tejon Highway, and we got to look out for them fires right now. We're in a bad spot fire-wise. Potomac Avenue at Quantico Avenue. We have a collision, and we have a traffic hazard at 46 at Holloway Road. So there you go. All right, Billy, give it to me straight. Is she nothing ghosting today? Again, if there's going to be a ghost around, I officially like to say I would like it to be the ghost of Loretta Lynn. She is welcome to haunt me anytime. All right, here we go. We're going to use the app because it's like a meteorologist in your pocket, only more reliable. Today it's going to be 85 degrees. That ain't so dang bad. Tomorrow 88, then 92, and then yeah, just like that. And oh, yep. And then we're going back up to unmentionable. So just it's Bakersfield. It's summer's almost here. It's hot. Everything between the Indianapolis 500 and Halloween is unbearable. And we're getting ready to trip our way over that line there. So there you go. But you know who is dead solid reliable? I mean, a really good guy who could be counted on. John Cox, McCallum. That guy says he's coming. Now, his phone doesn't work worth a dang, but he shows up and he does his level best, and that's what I appreciate about him. Thank you again, John Cox.
1: You're welcome. Thanks for having me on.
0: It's always a pleasure to have you here. And again, I think I've gotten every question correct so far, which gives me an A and 9 pluses.
1: Well, you're doing awful good. I'll say that much.
0: Thanks. And that's all you really have to say.
1: Yeah.
0: All right, moving on. Onward and upward. Excelsior.
1: I want to say the other part. Okay, number 5. According to the Bakersfield Police Department, the man who allegedly vandalized vehicles parked in front of the Belvedere Lounge on April 25th had certain facial hair.
0: It was JR. What? We already know it was JR. I asked him about it. He confessed to the crime.
1: What did the agency say he had? A pencil mustache, not a handlebar. Pencil mustache. B, a goatee. C, mutton chops. Or D, a soul patch.
0: Okay, now, every one of those is awesome, except for the one thing that it actually is. He had a goatee.
1: He did have a goatee.
0: But a pencil mustache would have just been amazing. Oh, my God, Errol Flynn is busting up cars.
1: Yeah, that was a nice little detail. I like when they throw in stuff like that. And otherwise, I'm the guy who compiles those, you know, what we call them cops briefs. And,
0: right. The only downside to this is some people went in to have a nice cocktail with friends and came out and found their cars vandalized. That's horrible.
1: Yeah, you kind of wish you'd come out 10 minutes earlier and caught him in the act.
0: That's a downer.
1: Yeah, that's a bummer, man.
0: Oh, well.
1: All right. Well, here we got something to look forward to today at 3 p.m. with number 6, because what local high school will host San Luis Obispo at its on-campus tennis courts in the CIF Central Section Team Championship match beginning at 3 p.m. today? Is that Foothill, Frontier, Bakersfield Christian, or Garces?
0: Okay, generally speaking,

0: Hingis goes by how many kids on the team did I string their tennis rackets?
1: Yeah.
0: Because
1: yeah,
0: those are the ones that are going to wean. That's what it comes down to.
1: Biggest single indicator, yeah.
0: Man, I automatically want to sort of gravitate toward rich white kids, which means Garces or BCHS. But I don't... Man, I really lost track of this. I told Coach Noel from BC the other day, I said, you guys had a really good season. You did a great job. And he said, you know, we're not done yet. Well, good luck moving forward. I'm going to say they're playing San Luis Obispo.
1: Right.
0: One of the rich kid schools. It's BCHS.
1: Correct.
0: Oh, my God. That's you can't go wrong with that formula. It's just saying.
1: Well, it worked in this case, I'll say that much. They are playing. Frontier did really well. Man, they came down to the wire and didn't quite do it. But all those teams.
0: Congrats. Was Foothill actually in the mix? That's where I went to school.
1: The which one?
0: Foothill.
1: Oh, yeah.
0: Yeah. It basically, here's what my life has degenerated into, John Cox. I have a grandson who plays baseball in high school. And yeah. So I go to all the games because the kids you need somebody at the game, right?
1: You do.
0: When I went to school, there was North, South, East, West, Foothill, Highland, BHS, and that was it. So, like, when you say Frontier, I have to try to picture where that might be.
1: Yeah.
0: Because I could not show you on a map. I know where Del Oro is now. I know where Ridgeview is.
1: Yeah, yeah.
0: But these are all very foreign concepts to me.
1: Yeah, I hear. Hey, think about someone who didn't grow up around here. I'm still trying to figure out these places.
0: Yeah, it's just, we build up, just, it. I'm really old is the moral of the story there.
1: Yeah, you and me both.
0: Well, congrats to BCHS. I hope they they win. So,
1: no team, come on.
0: Yeah, come on, guys. All right, how many do we have left to go?
1: Just the two.
0: Okay.
1: All right, light is treated as fluid, shifting, and inseparable from water in the paintings Ned Evans has on display at the art gallery RAM in Old Town Kern.
0: Wow, first of all. Let's just get that out there. Wow, John Cox.
1: Yeah, I need to get over there. But it's not just paintings. What other medium are the works in? Woodcut, photography, resin, or ceramic?
0: Ooh.
1: Yeah.
0: What was the first one?
1: Woodcut.
0: Woodcut. Is that literally like you cut wood? We call that whittling.
1: Yeah. Yeah. No, woodcut.
0: I'm going to say that sounds stupid, so I'm going to go with that. I'm going to say woodcut.
1: No, resin.
0: Resin?
1: Yeah. Resin. It kind of looks like glass in a way, but, you know, he's able to form it and put color in it. So really nice looking stuff.
0: Hold on. I'd like to change my answer because if you were talking about light, obviously that wouldn't make any sense, and ceramic wouldn't make any sense. I'm going to change my answer to resin.
1: Oh, okay. Well, you must have a jar in there.
0: I do have a jar, and it seems like I had already picked the wrong answer, but what I did was put the answers back into the jar, and I picked it out, and it said resin, which makes it all the other stuff not relevant anymore. So
1: the thing is, we're all sort of looking at this now and thinking how silly that must have been at the time, but I'm telling you, yesterday at the Board of Supervisors meeting, I didn't hear any laughs. No snickers, nothing. It was all taken very seriously.
0: Now, see, if I were there, you would have heard at least one, you know, less spit take. I would have, depending on what I was drinking at the time, if it's expensive tequila, I'm not doing a spit take, but I would have done it with water or beer. By the way, you know what I had last night? This should interest you. I had a Korean beer.
1: What? They make beer in Korea?
0: Yes, they do. I went to a Korean restaurant. And I wanted, you know, when in Rome, and they had like your Sapporo and Kirin, your Japanese beers and all that. I said, no, I'm here to eat Korean food. You bring me a Korean beer.
1: Yeah, great. What? And could you tell me the name of it?
0: I can't. It starts with an A. I don't really remember. It tasted a lot like Rolling Rock to me.
1: Yeah, okay.
0: But, you know, Rolling Rock beer is, you know, aged in those.

0: glass-lined barrels in Latrobe, Pennsylvania.
1: Right, yeah. So, what does 33 refer to? I don't really know.
0: It's how many barrels per day they drink of it or something. I don't
1: know. That's what it is. That's what we wonder about when we drink Rolling Rock.
0: There you go. It could be something about Larry Bird, too. I don't know.
1: Yep, probably.
0: Now, I can't. Can you pick Larry Bird? There's no way he drank Rolling Rock because he's, you know, a Boston guy.
1: Right, yeah, he probably drank
0: Sam Adams. Yeah. Sam Adams. All right, you got one more?
1: One more.
0: Pitter patter, let's get at her, John Cox.
1: All right. A bakery chain called 85 Degrees C Bakery Cafe has opened at the marketplace. It has over 1,000 locations worldwide. Where's it from? Boston, France, Australia, or Taiwan?
0: Wow.
1: Yeah. Yeah, I didn't know this place existed.
0: Let me boil this down. Or better yet, let me bake this down for you, John Cox.
1: Uh-huh, uh-huh.
0: Is it Smith's Bakeries? And if not, what is my level of caring about it at all? And that would be zero.
1: I imagine it has some different products. I mean,
0: okay, it's got to be everything now. Okay, it's got to be something trendy and of the moment. That's how everything works now.
1: Yeah.
0: So France is out. What are the other ones?
1: Boston, Australia, Taiwan.
0: Australia is never trendy unless we're putting... I think it's going to be Taiwan. Asian stuff nowadays. Asian fusion is big. I'm going to say Taiwan.
1: Once again, you are correct.
0: Oh, my... It's just the latest trendy Dubai chocolate thing. It's whatever. People like whatever the new thing is, and when it quits being new, it'll be gone, and we'll put something else trendy in its spot. So,
1: well... Maybe so. And I thought I heard that they were taking over the old locations of West Coast Sourdough, but do I have that right? I must have that wrong.
0: You know what? I didn't want to mention this. I don't want to be that guy. I'm not a big fan of sourdough bread either.
1: No? Okay.
0: I mean, I like bread, don't get me wrong, but why does it need to be sour?
1: Doesn't need to be. No, it doesn't need to be.
0: Just get regular bread and, like, rub Skittles on it.
1: Skittles.
0: And there's something, Sour Patch Kids, something like that. Yep. So, all right, you did some great work today. I appreciate it. But thanks to the jar, I was undefeated.
1: I guess so. You did awful well.
0: Because even if I got them all wrong, I put the results in a jar and I picked it out, and they said that I got 100%.
1: You know, it's funny that you're finding this so notable. And I
0: how do you not?
1: What? But I did not. I didn't see the humor at all. I mean, I put that in the store because it was weird, but I'm glad you find humor in it.
0: Okay, John Cox, let me explain this to you. I have to live in this town, Deadwood on the Kern, this crazy go-nuts, outhouse, rat-crazy place, and have my whole adult life. If you don't find or inject some humor into the way we do things, you'll go insane.
1: Yeah.
0: It's why our drinking problem is so bad in Kern County, because if you can't laugh at these bozos that run this town from behind the scenes, if you make jokes or drink yourself to an early grave, those are your options, John Cox.
1: Okay, all right, I'll do both.
0: Appreciate both is the best way to go. Thank you, brother. Appreciate you hanging out today. We got to take a break on that happy note. It's the First Look program. 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
5: Early Christmas morning, sneaky as can be.
6: I didn't. It said socks.
7: That's two Christmas songs. It is a great one, though.
6: I didn't know socks meant like stockings.

0: Rosie Perez. I celebrate J.D. McPherson's entire catalog. Let's get you a traffic report. I could see that. Could we put him in like a different file? Like even I can do that. Where like Xmas.
1: I don't know.
0: In my iTunes collection at home, and I have 4,300 plus Christmas songs. And so I just have a file that says Christmas.
1: If you want to filter through all 2,746
0: I've already
1: songs.
0: Done it because I wanted to try to find some of the liners that got lost when we switched everything over. And, I mean, some good ones disappeared into the ether, man. Part of the fun, I suppose. Maybe they're in the jar. I don't ask questions anymore. I just struggle through. It's all you can do. Traffic is brought to you by King Door Company, your company with the pride of a lion. Now, again, if they had a file for whatever the thing was, Roman would have thought of that and would have executed it and had it as somebody to do that that would be really, really good at it. They are on it. They will never drop a stitch over there. I'm serious. When they come to your house, you call 397-2744. My garage door won't open. Something simple like that. My husband backed into it with his pickup truck or jet ski or whatever the thing is, and you need some help. They're going to schedule your appointment. You're going to get a text message like half an hour before. First of all, you're going to get like the morning of. Don't forget King Door.

0: first coming today. And then when they leave, you're going to get another text message with a picture of your technician. This is Fred. Fred will be at your house at 10 o'clock. And at 9:59 and change, that truck's pulling up in your driveway. And they just, the way they handle everything, the efficiency is awe-inspiring. Let's see here. Traffic is brought to you by the aforementioned King Door Company. Edwards Avenue at Mount Vernon Avenue. There's a traffic hazard. Fair enough. Again, driver has no specific vehicle info. Well, that's not any good, but they do have damage to the front end, so there you go. Maybe somebody backed into them. Let's give them the benefit of the doubt. Maybe they're sitting there, and somebody just out of nowhere, crazily, backs up, smashes into them, and takes off. I'm trying to figure this out.
1: How many people do hit and runs where they get hit and then run?
0: There have to be some, right? Because, like, let's say you were sketchy or drunk or uninsured, and it's not even your fault. Some idiot out of nowhere slams into you, and you're like, rut-row. I don't want to be here when John Moss shows up. I better beat feet. I better get out of here. That has to happen. It's never happened to me, and I'm a sketchy individual. Let's see here. We got a collision at Potomac Avenue, at Quantico Avenue. There's that. And we had a traffic hazard at 46 at Holloway. And by the way, that's still on the docket because there were power lines across the road, and I imagine that kind of thing sticks around. So there you go. Tomorrow's Thursday. No Dr. Corey tomorrow, which means no burritos, but we will try to find other people and other food sources. We'll all get through it together. But we have a lot of stuff to get to tomorrow, I know, because this – I thought this was just a tiny – not that important goofing around thing. And this business of the NFL versus streaming services. This is, I mean, a multi-billion dollar fight that's going on right now. And it could absolutely affect everybody's bottom line. We're going to see what we're going to see. And by the way, again, I know this is a thing. Of all the stuff on the news, you hear all these hoople heads. Well, that political party's full of beans. Well, that's a bad egg. Well, your fella's a bad egg. Well, you whatever. You're dumb. Whatever. Billy, how much is the United States going to pay today for the interest on our debt?
1: A whole bunch.
0: $3 billion a day. And you look at the things that we can't afford. Well, we can't do that. That's going to cost billions of dollars. Our debt is about to hit $40 trillion. The debt service on that, and I'm not talking about, okay, look, I know this isn't the same as in your home where you have credit cards or you have whatever and you just make the minimum payments and you're just treading water and you can't seem to pay down on that. But that's exactly where we are right now. And the thing is, here's the thing. It's already more than our GDP. I've been hearing about this. And the problem is, because of this stupid culty party thing we have, we only pay attention to this for a few years at a time. And it took Democrats and Republicans both doing terrible jobs and lying to people and ignoring this for my entire adult life to run this up and to pretend like it's not a thing. I promise you, I don't know who the Democrat contenders are. I'm going to say Matthew McConaughey. People love movie stars. Let's say he runs as one of those demon crats or whatever the deal is. And let's say he gets elected. Now, this is just a far-flung analogy, I know. The people right now who are looking the other way and pretending like a $40 trillion, $3 billion a day spending habit is not fatal. They're all going to change their mind and start raising hell about this. This is a machine that it was engineered to break. And it's not engineered to break a little bit at a time and fizzle out. This thing's going to go big. When this machine breaks, there'll be a mushroom cloud, and it's coming. And we're all going to act like we didn't see it. Right now, we can still borrow. There are still people in countries that will loan us money to make our minimum payments. But at some point, nope, the interest rates are going to go up. It's going to be too much, and it's, well... Hopefully it'll be the day after I die.

0: And that shouldn't be too much longer. We'll be, we'll see. Join us tomorrow. You get tired, pull over. You get hungry, eat something. Stay classy. Peace out.
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3: Breaking news this hour at Town Hall. I'm Bob Agnew in Washington. One measure of inflation before it hits consumers was higher last month. Cost of energy led the way as the producer price index, that's a measure of wholesale prices, rose by 1.4% from March to April. Donna Warder reports the latest consumer price index report shows food prices also on the way up.
4: Government figures released Tuesday show that grocery prices overall rose 2.9% in April compared to the same month a year earlier, the highest year-over-year inflation since August 2023. For just fresh fruit and vegetables, a 6.5% increase. For meat, up 8.8%. Part of the reason, fuel prices, which have soared as cargo ships that carry much of the world's oil supply have been blocked from passing through the Strait of Hormuz during the Iran war. I'm Donna Warder.
3: And correspondent Willie Weissert in Beijing reports on President Trump's visit to China.
5: He comes at a time when the war in Iran has hurt his popularity at home. It's raised energy prices around the world and unstabilized markets. Trump is going to talk about Iran when he meets in a state visit with his Chinese counterpart, Xi Jinping. He's already expressed some frustration with the Chinese, saying that they haven't used their strong economic ties to Iran to pressure the Iranian authorities to reopen the Strait of Hormuz, which could ease oil prices.
3: Republican senators in Louisiana have advanced a plan to eliminate one of two majority black Democrat-held congressional seats. Here's Willie Nelson.
6: The Senate committee vote early Wednesday follows a U.S. Supreme Court ruling that struck down the state's House map as an illegal racial gerrymander. Committee members heard hours of testimony from black residents and Democrats opposed to the move. Republicans chose not to target both Democratic seats. Those efforts are part of a broader national redistricting battle that has involved about one-third of the states. Willie Nelson, Washington.
3: More at townhall.com.
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9: What could bring California's gas price below $6? I'm Chris Davis. It's a possible suspension of the federal gas excise tax of just a little over 18 cents. President Trump is talking about that possibility, which would have to be approved by Congress and would mean the loss of a good bit of money for the federal government. But with California's average price for gas now at $6.15 per gallon, that would bring it back under the $6 mark. The national average for a gallon of regular is at $4.50, says Gas Buddy. A date of May 21st has been set to determine when two men will go on trial in the killing of Rolando Anaya outside the Mint, which is a bar in downtown Bakersfield. The judge says there is enough evidence to support involuntary manslaughter, battery and assault charges against Mark Hernandez, and a felony assault charge against George Fierro after watching video of the incident, which happened January 5th, 2025. 32-year-old Edgar Vargas has been missing for 1 year, and the Kern County Sheriff's Office is hoping someone has info that could help them find him. Vargas is described as 6 feet 2 inches tall. He has black hair, brown eyes, and is about 172 pounds. He also has two tattoos. One says his name, Vargas, and the other on the other arm is a dragon. The Sheriff's Office is asking for tips. The scholarship is aimed mostly at people who are graduating high school and are hoping to become police officers, and it is named for David Nelson, a Bakersfield police officer who died 11 years ago during a high-speed chase. Because the money is being transferred now from the Kern High School District to the

0: 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That's happening during Peace Officers Memorial Week. 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KERN.
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3: 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Now we're moving on to Project Freedom, which is to secure the Strait of Hormuz, and he said that he believes that the War Powers Act is unconstitutional.
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2: With SRN News, I'm Bob Agnew in Washington. The welcoming ceremony for President Trump as he arrived in Beijing for a summit with Chinese leader Xi Jinping included a military honor guard, a military band with hundreds of Chinese youths waving flags and chanting warm welcome. The youth greeters on Wednesday decked out in white and robin's egg blue outfits that matched the paint job of the iconic presidential plane. The meat of the summit does not start until tomorrow. That's when the president and Xi are set to hold bilateral talks, visit the Temple of Heaven, and take part in a formal banquet. President Trump says they'll be having discussions about a wide range of topics. Bursts of gunfire rang out in the Philippine Senate today, sparking chaos in the building where authorities had tried to arrest a senator wanted by the International Criminal Court in connection with a deadly government crackdown on drug traffickers. On Wall Street right now, the Dow is down 125 points. 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
4: Killing of Rolando Anaya, which happened back on January 5th, 2025, outside the Mint, a downtown Bakersfield bar. Mark Hernandez and George Fierro will face trial. A judge made that decision Tuesday after watching video of the incident. Hernandez is charged with involuntary manslaughter, battery, and assault. Fierro is charged with felony assault. 32-year-old Edgar Vargas has been missing for 1 year, and the Kern County Sheriff's Office is hoping someone has info that could help them find him. Vargas is described as 6 feet and 2 inches tall. He has black hair, brown eyes, and is about 172 pounds. He also has two tattoos. One says his name, Vargas, and the other on the other arm is a dragon. The Sheriff's Office is asking for tips. I'm Chris Davis in the KERN Newsroom with news every half hour and when it breaks on News Talk 96.1 and AM 1230, KERN.
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5: His name is Gout Gout. I'm not making that up. It has nothing to do with uric acid or your big toe swelling up. He is the next Usain Bolt. He's going to win gold in either Los Angeles in 28 or in his hometown of Brisbane, Australia in 32. But trust me, he will win, and you'll think of The Ralph Bailey Show.
1: 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KERN.
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3: 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In 1998, my life was forever changed when I took on the role of Charlotte York on a new show called Sex and the City. 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Like when Sarah Jessica Parker shared that she forgot we filmed the pilot episode.
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6: We both feel confident about our brains.
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2: 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Colonel Levitt is on maternity leave, so he took questions on Epic Fury, and he says that is over. 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
3: Breaking news at Town Hall. I'm Bob Agnew in Washington. The welcoming ceremony for President Trump as he arrived in Beijing for a summit with Chinese leader Xi Jinping included a military honor guard, a military band, and hundreds of Chinese youths waving flags and chanting warm welcome. The youth greeters today all decked out in white and robin's egg blue outfits that match a paint job of the iconic presidential plane. Here's correspondent Willie Weiss with more details about the summit.
4: Trump is also coming with a number of CEOs. There will be discussing trade. Both sides have reached a sort of a trade truce since last fall that had prevented each one from imposing high tariffs. And the White House says that there's interest in from both China and the U.S. in extending that trade truce. So that's something that will be discussed. They'll also be discussing an arms sale to Taiwan that the White House has approved but has not yet allowed to go through. The Chinese would rather see that not come to fruition.
3: And that is correspondent Will Weissert reporting. The meat of the summit starts tomorrow. That's when the president and Xi hold bilateral talks and pay a visit to the Temple of Heaven and take part in a formal banquet. A French woman who contracted hantavirus on that cruise ship is severely ill now in a Paris hospital. We get more details from Charles de Ledesma.
5: Xavier Lescure, an infectious disease specialist at a Paris hospital, says the patient has the most severe form of cardiopulmonary presentation, and she's receiving the final stage of supportive care. Meanwhile, Health Minister Stephanie Rist says 4 other French nationals repatriated from the ship had tested negative and were doing well, adding 22 French contacts linked to infected people evacuated have been identified, contacted, tested, and hospitalized, or were being hospitalized. Rist adds positive cases identified so far are exclusively MV Honvius cruise passengers. I'm Charles de Ledesma.
3: More at townhall.com.
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7: The men suspected of beating a man to death. I'm Chris Davis. 2 men accused in the killing of Rolando Anaya, which happened January 5th, 2025, will face trial, says the judge. Tuesday, it was ruled that there is enough evidence to support involuntary manslaughter, battery, and assault charges against Mark Hernandez and a felony assault charge against George Fierro. They are accused in the fatal assault, which happened outside the Mint, which is a bar in downtown Bakersfield. Gas prices could be coming down a bit and could be under $6 a gallon again for the average price in California if President Trump is able to follow through on the possibility of suspending the federal gas excise tax, which he says would provide relief. The federal gas tax is right at 18 cents, and the average price for a gallon in California is $6.15, says Gas Buddy. The national average is $4.50. The man with a dragon tattoo, Edgar Vargas, is still missing after an entire year, and the Kern County Sheriff's Office is hoping that a good description might lead to someone with info on his whereabouts, tipping them off.

0: Vargas has a dragon tat on one arm and his name, Vargas, tattooed on the other. He's described as 6 feet 2 inches tall, has black hair, brown eyes, and is about 172. A sinkhole that opened up on a street in Bear Valley Monday night was big enough to do some substantial damage to a car, but it has all been fixed now, says the Bear Valley CSD Water Department. They say the problem was caused by a leak in a 1-inch water service line and that when they were able to find the problem, they got it repaired quickly. 7 more scholarships for people aspiring to be police officers will soon be available in the David Nelson Scholarship, named after the Bakersfield police officer who died 11 years ago. I'm Chris Davis in the KERN newsroom with news every half hour and when it breaks on News Talk 96.1 and AM 1230, KERN.
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0: Born on America's darkest day of 9/11, the Tunnel of the Towers Foundation has been helping America's heroes ever since. Heroes like New York City Fire Department firefighter Robert Welsh.
3: Robert initially served as a police officer before joining the fire department in 2001, just weeks after the 9/11 attacks. He was on the front lines of 9/11 recovery efforts.
0: Robert dedicated nearly two decades of his life to protecting his community. 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
2: His name is Gout Gout. I'm not making that up. It has nothing to do with uric acid or your big toe swelling up. He is the next Usain Bolt. He's going to win gold in either Los Angeles in 28 or in his hometown of Brisbane, Australia in 32. 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

0: recently paid a visit to the United Arab Emirates during the Iran war. His office said on Wednesday that Netanyahu met with the UAE President Sheikh Mohammed bin Zayed Al Nahyan during the visit, and it added that the visit resulted in an historic breakthrough in relations between Israel.
1: Just hearing
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3: The killing of Rolando Anaya, which happened back on January 5th, 2025, outside the Mint, a downtown Bakersfield bar. Mark Hernandez and George Fierro will face trial. A judge made that decision Tuesday after watching video of the incident. Hernandez is charged with involuntary manslaughter, battery, and assault. Fierro is charged with felony assault. 32-year-old Edgar Vargas has been missing for 1 year, and the Kern County Sheriff's Office is hoping someone has info that could help them find him. Vargas is described as 6 feet and 2 inches tall. He has black hair, brown eyes, and is about 172 pounds. He also has two tattoos. One says his name, Vargas, and the other on the other arm is a dragon. The Sheriff's Office is asking for tips. I'm Chris Davis in the KERN newsroom with news every half hour and when it breaks on News Talk 96.1 and AM 1230 KERN.
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5: Breaking news at Town Hall. I'm Bob Agnew in Washington. The welcoming ceremony for President Trump as he arrived in Beijing for his summit with Chinese leader Xi Jinping included a military honor guard, a military band, and hundreds of children waving flags and chanting a warm welcome. Meanwhile, President Trump says that the issue of Iran should not be a key part of their discussions this week.
6: We're going to have a long talk about it. I think he's been relatively good, to be honest with you. You look at the blockade, no problem. They get a lot of their oil from that area. We've had no problem, and he's been a friend of mine. He's been somebody that we get along with, and I think you're going to see that good things are going to happen. This is going to be a very exciting trip. A lot of good things are going
5: to
6: happen.
5: The talks are expected to focus to some extent on the Iran war, but they'll also be talking about trade between the U.S. and China, tariffs, no doubt, and U.S. arms sales to Taiwan. Russia has launched a massive daytime drone attack on Ukraine, firing at least 800 drones across 20 regions of the country in all. Ukrainian President Vladimir Zelensky now warning at least the possibility, after six people were killed, there could be possible cruise and ballistic missile strikes on the way from Russia if things continue. House Speaker Mike Johnson is slamming Democrats on the issue of immigration and their opposition to immigration enforcement. More details from Willie Nelson.
7: Speaker Mike Johnson is criticizing the Democrat Party, saying, quote, "There is not a single Democrat who believes border security or immigration enforcement should exist." In an official press release, the speaker points to recent comments in the California governor's race, where he says nearly all Democrats answered yes when asked if they support providing health care to illegal aliens. The speaker says due to this, Republicans are eager to pass a reconciliation bill and get it to the president's desk quickly. Willie Nelson, Washington.
5: More on these stories at townhall.com.
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9: The men suspected of beating a man to death. I'm Chris Davis. Two men accused in the killing of Rolando Anaya, which happened January 5th, 2025, will face trial, says the judge. Tuesday, it was ruled that there is enough evidence to support involuntary manslaughter, battery, and assault charges against Mark Hernandez and a felony assault charge against George Fierro. They are accused in the fatal assault, which happened outside the Mint, which is a bar in downtown Bakersfield. Gas prices could be coming down a bit and could be under $6.

0: $2 a gallon again for the average price in California if President Trump is able to follow through on the possibility of suspending the federal gas excise tax, which he says would provide relief. The federal gas tax is right at 18 cents, and the average price for a gallon in California is $6.15, says Gas Buddy. The national average is $4.50. The man with the dragon tattoo, Edgar Vargas, is still missing after an entire year, and the Kern County Sheriff's Office is hoping that a good description might lead to someone with info on his whereabouts tipping them off. Vargas has a dragon tat on one arm and his name, Vargas, tattooed on the other. He's described as 6 feet 2 inches tall, has black hair, brown eyes, and is about 172. A sinkhole that opened up on a street in Bear Valley Monday night was big enough to do some substantial damage to a car, but it has all been fixed now, says the Bear Valley CSD Water Department. They say the problem was caused by a leak in a 1-inch water service line, and that when they were able to find the problem, they got it repaired quickly. 7 more scholarships for people aspiring to be police officers will soon be available in the David Nelson Scholarship, named after the Bakersfield police officer who died 11 years ago. I'm Chris Davis in the KERN newsroom with news every half hour and when it breaks on News Talk 96.1 and AM 1230, KERN.
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2: 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You can call or text into the show 24 hours a day at 661-396-1000. We are your hosts. I'm Sherrod Waite, and...
3: I'm back. Emmy's back.
2: And Emmy's back. Emmy, Memzy, yeah. Great having you here.
3: I know. It's always fun.
2: Thanks for joining. We're going to have a great guest coming up at the bottom of the hour.
3: I'm excited.
2: Augie Pintaha.
3: Is the guest.
2: He's going to come on talking about the basement. If you don't know about the basement, then tune in.
3: Yeah,
2: we're
3: going to
2: talk about it. In the meantime, we got a few great listener questions and comments. Again,
3: yes.
2: Want to remind everybody, this is the lifeblood of our show, is getting interactions and feedback, positive and negative. Throw it our way. 661-396-1000. You can text or call that number. But let's get going.
3: Let's get going. All right. First message. With all this talk about electric cars and California pushing green energy, do you think this Iran conflict is making people realize the U.S. still needs domestic oil production? Could places like Kern County end up becoming more important again for energy security? Thank you, guys.
2: Great question. Love it. We've had a lot of questions regarding oil and gas and energy because on Monday we had Chad Hathaway, our very own Chad, was on the show.
3: He knows lots about that stuff.
2: Knows a ton, an independent oil producer here in town. And so he's, you know, and he's been an advocate for years. He's ridden out the ups and downs here in the state. And so, you know, we've learned a lot from him. But this is a good opportunity, I think, for people to understand some of the nuances that surround California's energy needs and production. This question asks, you know, us as a nation, if this, you know, brings us to any awareness as a nation as to our independence or dependence on other countries like Iran. And the answer to that is, like, and Sammy and I talked about this the other day, and that is the United States is already producing more oil and gas than anybody else in the world. We are the largest producer of oil and gas. And so we already are leading the charge.
3: Do you think people know that in the zeitgeist of culturally? Do you think people know that?
2: No, because you still hear this, you know, this drill baby drill term, which is really annoying for oil producers because they're like, what are you talking about?
3: Yeah.
2: Like, drilling is not the problem. Like, in supply is not the problem. The problems are regulation and transportation. And in California, those problems are elevated.

because we are in an energy island. The state cannot, California itself cannot produce enough oil and gas to sustain itself. We have to import. There's just no, we don't have the resources to be able to do that.

0: of what California is holding and what it has imported in the form of refined fuel. And so when that runs out, then we could potentially see another increase in the price of gasoline. So we could be hit with a double whammy of
1: Yeah.
0: increased prices, both on the refining side and on the commodity crude oil side itself.
1: The listener asks at the end, could places like Kern County end up becoming more important again for energy security? But it sounds like that's not even relevant, really, considering all of these things you're talking about.
0: I mean, it's relevant in that, yes, it does help. I mean, right now, Kern County is the leader in California and is the only county in California that is being issued permits to explore and have oil and gas
1: Yeah.
0: extraction.
1: So it is currently important, but TBD on if it, the future, what that looks like.
0: And again, kind of looking into the future, California can confidently forecast gasoline and crude oil shipments coming in through about mid-June. So from about, let's call it 6 weeks. And the supply looks stable through that window, according to
1: Through
0: experts,
1: the next 6 weeks.
0: through the next 6 weeks. But after that, oil and gas could cost significantly more to
1: Whew.
0: obtain. California is currently going through the process of bidding against the rest of the world for gasoline and crude oil, and trying to pull shipments away from other countries like Asia, where Asia is dependent a lot on the Middle East. And of course, the Middle East is getting held up
1: Wow.
0: right now.
1: Can you imagine these meetings, these
0: Oh
1: pitch
0: my
1: meetings?
0: gosh. Yeah. And then the
1: I
0: bidding wars, that
1: know.
0: are happening, and that bidding war can come at a cost. Consumers are just going to pay it at the pump. But the other interesting fact about gasoline is that experts have found that when it reaches about $5.50 a gallon, that's a point where psychologically consumers sort of start to pull back and change their behaviors.
1: Oh, really?
0: And it's just that,
1: Interesting.
0: they start to ride share, carpool, public transportation, pull back on their miles. And so there is sort of this
1: Like a
0: psychological,
1: threshold.
0: like a threshold of, what people will, how they'll behave.
1: So we've reached that threshold, so
0: We're there. We're there, and that's
1: we'll have
0: happening.
1: to, yeah.
0: So hang in
1: Have
0: there. I
1: to
0: know
1: see
0: it's
1: where that shows up in other places, in the economy or in all of these other ways.
0: well, that's the problem with the gas, is that if this continues on, economists call it a sticky inflation, where it's not like the prices just go back down as quickly as they went up. When you have a supply chain that is very complex, a transportation system that is very complex, when their costs all go up, and
1: Sure.
0: then you just have this one piece of the puzzle, oil, go down, it doesn't go down at the rate that we would hope. So that inflation and that cost that is being passed on to all of the consumers sticks.
1: That's
0: It's
1: the
0: like,
1: sticky
0: that's the
1: component.
0: sticky part of
1: Why
0: it.
1: doesn't it come down as fast? Just because it's so complex.
0: And
1: It
0: it's
1: takes a
0: like,
1: while.
0: it
1: It's like
0: takes,
1: trying to slow down a train. It takes
0: right.
1: a while.
0: And when you have a company, let's say a company that is producing some oil product or fuel product, well, their costs are up. They've been experiencing costs now since however long this war has been going on, a few months, and they have to adjust. And now they're buying, and they have supplies and contracts that they're buying in at that price,
1: Yeah.
0: and people that they're paying for that at that elevated price. And then when it's all being triggered initially by the cost of crude oil. Well,
1: Right.
0: when crude oil is just one piece of that puzzle, but then
1: So many
0: companies are
1: other
0: very slow to
1: costs.
0: go cut their prices back down.
1: Sure.
0: And
1: Trying to
0: so,
1: recoup their cost and play it safe and all that kind of stuff.
0: but
1: Oh, interesting.
0: part of the bonus, though, and of having high inflation is the fact that retirees, I'm taking a right turn here,
1: Yeah, we're going on
0: but
1: a
0: a
1: detour.
0: detour. But I bring this up because inflation is definitely bad. Like, it's hurting all of us, but it especially hurts those that are on fixed income, like Social Security income.
1: Of course.
0: Social Security calculates every year how much they're going to increase their payments, their pension amounts
1: Yeah.
0: to people. And that happens based off of the third quarter's consumer price index data. They compare the this year's consumer price index to last year's in the third quarter. And if there's an increase, then it will go up.

0: And so far, because of our high inflation, the new data is showing that the broad consumer price index rose 3.8% over the last 12 months, which means if that continues, we could have about a 3.8% increase in the payments for Social Security for those retirees, which the average retiree would see an increase from that of about $80 a month if it was
1: I see. That's the increase
0: that's the increase
1: on average.
0: on average for Social Security payments. Again, we won't know until
1: Right.
0: later in the year, but Social Security benefits have lost about 13% of their buying power in the last 10 years.
1: Wow.
0: That's due to inflation, and that would require almost a 16% increase in the payments per month for the average beneficiary to be able to catch up, which is about $300 a month. So another way to put that is the average Social Security retirement recipient is even though we've had cost of living adjustments and increases, their purchasing power is about $300 a month less than it was 10 years ago.
1: Wow.
0: Even though they're getting a higher dollar amount, what they can actually buy with that dollar amount still lacks about $300 a month. It's just not keeping up with all of the costs of living and so on. There you have it. Good stuff.
1: Okay. Wow.
0: Next comment.
1: All right, yeah. Okay. Finally took my parents to the diner and wow, felt like I took a time travel machine. Food was tasty. We shared stories of what we remember when my grandparents took us throughout our childhood. My grandma actually worked at the diner. Building is a gem, but my question is, have you seen anything creepy since purchasing the building? Grandma used to always tell us stories about things moving on their own and a mirror in the bathroom that broke on its own when she worked there. Ooh. Well, I mean, I have one story and it's, speculation, of course. But we've had this building for 4 years now, almost 4 years, and
0: Almost five.
1: I haven't. Okay, so I haven't seen anything or experienced anything myself. But I will say we have had a long road with the new elevator that we've put in the building, and it has a mind of its own, and it has stumped a lot of people from the bottom all the way to the top. International engineers in the elevator team on what is going on. And so we like to joke that there's a ghost that is coming into play there
0: Like
1: with
0: the
1: that
0: elevator's
1: elevator.
0: possessed. It's a possessed
1: Maybe,
0: elevator.
1: maybe.
0: I have heard so many stories like this, like our listener asking about the haunted Woolworths
1: Yeah.
0: mirror. You and I, again, over the years, especially when before we remodeled the
1: Yeah.
0: building, there was so much material, old original
1: Yes.
0: materials in here, and it was primarily empty. You
1: Yeah.
0: know, we were preparing for demo, we were preparing for all of the remodel, and
1: Definitely like creepy vibes.
0: super creepy
1: Especially if you
0: vibes.
1: came at night.
0: And we all know people who had to come here by themselves and grab something upstairs or down in the basement and get
1: Oh yeah,
0: out,
1: you
0: and
1: get
0: they're
1: that
0: just like,
1: feeling.
0: they
1: Yeah, like
0: hear
1: I've
0: doors
1: got to get out.
0: shutting, they hear footsteps. And they I we even had our neighbor who worked it here in the building in the 90s at the lunch counter in the 90s, and would have to close down the restaurant, and was j eventually just couldn't do it. They were so terrified because of closing up at their by themselves that it was just too scary, which I love. And
1: Believer in ghosts.
0: I'm not a big believer in ghosts or paranormal, stuff. I dig it, and I like the fun,
1: It's a subculture too, a lot of people are really into those kind of things. All right, you want to move on to the last message here?
0: Yeah, let's do it.
1: Okay. I have a 401k and have had it for around 10 to 12 years, but I finally took a look at the account and I don't see any matches from my employer. Do they not have to match? I'm 51 years old and was thinking about cashing it out, but wanted to ask if I took out 25K, how much of a penalty will I have to pay?
0: Good question.
1: Yeah.
0: We don't have enough information here to know exactly how much it would cost you to pull out of your 401k, because think of this. Your 401k is all money, primarily it's money that has not been taxed yet. Now, I know some people are contributing to their Roth 401k, which means you've paid taxes on it, but you're just deferring the and it's growing tax-free. That is not what I'm talking about. And I'm assuming that this person has been contributing over these years to a traditional 401k.

0: Okay, that means you have not paid taxes on it. That means when you pull the money out, you pay taxes as if it is ordinary income.
1: Right.
0: So that's very different than paying taxes on an investment that had gains, like capital gains, or that's a totally different thing. This is taxes that you have to pay as if you were getting a paycheck. So think about that. Think like when you got your first paycheck and how much money came out
1: Yeah.
0: because of taxes it had to
1: Always a
0: pay.
1: big
0: It's a
1: shock.
0: big shock. And so that happens a lot of times when people are thinking about how much they need to pull from their 401k. So let's take this example of 25,000. If you pull out 25,000 from your 401k, by the way, everybody is limited to no more than $50,000 in their 401k or a percentage. And so you're limited on how much, well, actually, you're not limited on how much you can pull out. You're limited on how much you can borrow.
1: Okay.
0: And sometimes that makes more sense for somebody to borrow from their 401k than just withdraw it, because you don't pay taxes on the money that you're borrowing as long as you pay it back and don't miss those payments. But if you just pull the money out, you're gonna have to pay taxes. And whatever tax bracket that you are in, let's say you pay 15% overall effective tax rate, well, it's gonna cost you 15% on top of whatever you pull out.
1: Yeah.
0: And if you are under the age of 55,
1: Which this person
0: which this
1: is.
0: person is, you're gonna have to tack on an additional 10% penalty.
1: Oh,
0: Early
1: wow.
0: withdrawal penalty
1: I
0: that the
1: see.
0: IRS mandates. So, this, again, back to this example, it costs 25% potentially if you're
1: Potentially.
0: in the 15% tax bracket plus the 10% penalty. It's a 25% charge to withdraw $25,000. Does that mean I'm doing rough math, but you have to pull out, almost $35,000 to net $25,000? It's terrible. I mean, it's like a payday loan or like a credit
1: Yeah,
0: card type
1: right.
0: interest. And so it's generally advised against that. You want to look to potentially borrowing, but you got to weigh those two costs. And
1: Yeah, there's a lot of factors.
0: the fact of borrowing can be dangerous, because if you don't pay that back, or if you get laid off and you lose that job and you cannot pay back that loan, it becomes taxable all at once.
1: All at
0: All at
1: once, like the
0: once,
1: whole
0: the
1: loan.
0: whole loan, or whatever's remaining,
1: Whatever's
0: whatever
1: remaining
0: you
1: that you
0: haven't paid
1: haven't paid
0: back,
1: off.
0: plus that early withdrawal penalty, it's devastating.
1: Ah.
0: So there's risks either way. Ideally, you don't want to be pulling from your 401k. You want to have a separate account that you've been contributing to
1: Yeah.
0: that can be for your emergency or your long-term savings.
1: Well, what about the fact that they were asking about not seeing any matches from their employer?
0: An employer does not have to match.
1: Okay.
0: It's not a requirement for an employer to match. If an employer is matching, then it's required. Does that make sense? So if an employer is giving a match, they can't just give a match to, one employee and not the other.
1: It's required for
0: It's
1: everyone.
0: required for
1: Yeah,
0: everybody for
1: sure.
0: the company. So that's why a lot of companies go, well, then we just won't do the match.
1: Okay.
0: It can be very expensive. I get that. It's a cost to the company, and so not every company matches.
1: Yep.
0: And that is a reason why we have talked about so much on this show how important it is to contribute. If your company is matching,
1: Right.
0: at least contribute that match, because it's free money.
1: Yeah.
0: It's free money for you. It's not free for your employer, but it's free money for you. So take advantage of that and get that
1: Absolutely. Yeah.
0: perk. But there is not a mandate by the state or by federal government to give that match. A lot of companies offer that match as a way to retain
1: Yes.
0: talent or to attract
1: Correct. Yeah,
0: talent.
1: correct.
0: And there's also something called a vesting schedule with that match, which helps them keep good employees, where they say, we're going to match dollar for dollar up to a certain percentage that you put in, but you have to be here for, 4 years or 5 years, and then it's all yours.
1: Yep.
0: But if you leave before then you have to forfeit some of that match that the
1: Sure,
0: company gave you.
1: sure.
0: So that's kind of something that some companies do.
1: Yeah.
0: So to our listener,
1: Might want to check
0: you
1: in.
0: might want to check
1: S
0: in.
1: sounds like maybe they don't
0: It sounds like maybe
1: match.
0: they don't. If they don't have it, then they don't have it. But that would be it should be an easy call, to your HR or payroll department and find
1: Yeah.
0: out, or ask a coworker, or
1: Yeah.
0: and because it wouldn't surprise me. 401ks, especially with if this is a small business, small businesses, 401ks, the vast majority of them that we see come across our office are a mess.

0: They haven't been updated. They have high, super high fees that the business doesn't know they're paying.
1: Oh, wow.
0: There's hidden fees, basically.
1: So what should this person do?
0: They should ask their employer. Go to their HR, go to their payroll department and ask them, or ask a coworker, find out if there's a match. If there's a match, because it's possible, I was saying, that there was an error.
1: Yeah.
0: You know, that they just haven't been matching when they should. And if they should have been matching it, then he's entitled to that.
1: Yeah. And they'll also sounds, though, like they are looking to take out some money, maybe cashing it out, so maybe looking to get some funds coming their way. So maybe they should reach out and talk to a financial advisor or somebody who could walk them through best practices to do that instead of just pulling it right out of their 401k.
0: Yeah. Or if they themselves can do the math, you know, write, get a piece of paper out and write on one side what the cost would be to pull out the money. So if you just pulled it out, so you have to look at your taxes, what it's going to cost you in taxes and penalties. And then you compare that to the other side of the sheet that is borrowing. And what, you know, sort of like a pros and cons list. How much is it, how much would it cost me to borrow this money?
1: Yeah.
0: And weigh those risks and then determine and then go forward. The other option is to find money from somewhere else, because it could be that
1: that's
0: it's
1: what
0: cheaper.
1: I was going with that. There could be other options out there besides looking at your 401k only.
0: Yeah. I mean, ideally people are not using their 401k as a piggy bank. You're using that as your long-term retirement, your long-term savings. So try to avoid that if you can. All right. We'll take a quick break. We come back. We're going to be joined by Augie the Great. Can't wait to talk to him about the basement. We're MoneyWise. Don't go anywhere.
2: With SRN News, I'm Bob Agnew in Washington. The welcoming ceremony for U.S. President Donald Trump in Beijing today was quite an event. There was a military honor guard, a military band, and children waving flags, chanting a warm welcome. The president won't begin his talks in earnest with President Xi until tomorrow. Israeli Prime Minister Netanyahu's office says that he secretly paid a visit to the United Arab Emirates during the Iran war. His office said today Netanyahu met with the UAE President Sheikh Mohammed bin Zayed Al Nahyan during the visit, adding that it resulted in what it calls an historic breakthrough in relations between the two countries. Alex Murdaugh's murder conviction and life sentence for the deaths of his wife and son have been overturned by the South Carolina Supreme Court. That's because a court clerk at his trial suggested he was guilty. This is SRN News.
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5: If the federal gas tax is suspended, as suggested by President Trump, California's average for a gallon of regular could go back below $6 pretty quickly. The average price today is $6.15 per gallon, says Gas Buddy. Trump would have to get the approval of Congress to actually make that happen. A trial date will be set May 21st for two men accused in a beating that resulted in the death of Rolando Anaya back on January 5th, 2025, outside the Mint, which is a downtown Bakersfield bar. Mark Hernandez is charged with involuntary manslaughter, battery, and assault. George Fierro is charged with felony assault. A judge made the decision to go forward with the trial after watching video of the incident Tuesday. I'm Chris Davis in the KERN newsroom with news every half hour and when it breaks on News Talk 96.1 and AM 1230. 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
5: Welcome back to MoneyWise. Thanks for tuning in. We're your hosts today. I'm Sherrod, here with Emily. Excited right now to be joined by our guest, Augie Pataha. He is general manager of the basement at the historic Woolworths. Augie, welcome to the show.
6: Are we pronouncing your name right? Please correct.
7: I will definitely accept Pataha. Pataya, I guess, is what I generally tell
5: Pataya,
7: people.
5: Okay. Pataya is what you say? Is how you say it?
6: I like it.
5: It's funny, I never call you. I never even say your last name. We see each other every single day.
6: And have for so long.
5: And I was like, what is Augie's last name?
7: Yeah, well, I like to go by Augie. Name, like Cher.
6: Yeah. It fits. Or Augie the Great, as Sherrod said.
5: The artist.
7: I'll accept any brevity.
5: We'll call you Augie, general manager extraordinaire. When we've been wanting to have you on the show for so long. You've been running around the basement, all
6: the
5: floors
6: building,
5: of the building
6: actually,
5: for now.
6: I mean, many months.
5: Yeah,
6: since
5: many
6: we
5: months
6: opened,
5: since last year.
7: Yeah, I haven't stopped running.
6: There's
7: not running now. Maybe on the spot a little bit.
5: Yeah, we thought about doing this interview with just on
6: one of those little handheld microphones.
5: Handheld,
6: we could just follow
5: mics
6: and run around after him. Yeah.
5: So, Augie, maybe tell us a little bit about yourself. Like, how did you get involved in
6: event production?
5: Yeah.
7: I started out as a musician in my teen years. I really thought that I was going to be a rock star, and that was the plan. But some health issues and stage fright took me out of the game. And I thought, I still want to be around. So I went and studied audio engineering and music production in Toronto, Canada, where I'm from. And then kind of floated around doing different things here and there, but found myself back in production when I moved to State College, Pennsylvania in 2014.
5: Uh-huh. So yeah. you've stayed in the same sort of realm.
6: Universe.
5: Yeah. Music, theater, art. I'm curious though, I know you and I have talked a little bit about this, but for our listeners, there's oftentimes, especially younger people who are trying to find their career path, they have a passion, and let's say in this case it's music, but how they think that's going to turn into actual career, and how that or actual career actually evolves, are almost always totally different. Like you didn't know that stage fright was going to be a thing until you were doing it.
7: Yeah. And I also studied production with the idea of thinking that I was going to be a recording engineer. And I just really kind of found myself in live.

0: with a passion for live event production.
1: Oh, wow.
2: And so how has it been? Because you also have a family. I mean, you have a family now, but and young kids. And
0: yeah, two girls, 3 and 8.
2: Yeah, very young.
1: So adorable. Yeah.
2: So that's a lot of time. And so how have you navigated
1: those two worlds, right?
2: Yeah.
1: Yeah.
2: And also like the turns in your career path.
0: Well, so early on with my 8-year-old, when she was first born, my partner Tiffany was doing her PhD at Penn State. Actually got a little bit of a teaching release in that time, so I didn't really take much time off work in that time. At that time, I was probably balancing 6 different gigs.
1: Wow.
0: Just between people that I was audio contracting with. I had a basically full-time position on Penn State campus at the Center for Performing Arts. And I was, I guess, in demand with a couple bands in town and then trying to also do the recording thing on the side. So I lost a little bit of time with my 8-year-old in the early, early years, but that was kind of by design, knowing that eventually I was going to be switching visas. I'm a Canadian citizen. When Tiffany finished her PhD and we kind of got into a new career for her. And she stayed in academia, but left being a student for now being a professor. And I knew in that time I was going to have to take some time away, so I really wanted to get it while I could.
2: Yeah.
0: And then I was a stay-at-home parent, renovating the house when we moved to Bakersfield for the first 2 years. And then I got back into production at the Crystal Palace. I thought
1: right.
0: I would take a part-time production job, just something to kind of get me out of the house and kind of get my chops back up. And I've always appreciated the music of Buck Owens and Merle Haggard, but I didn't know about the Bakersfield sound. I didn't know that Buck and Merle were from Bakersfield before moving here.
1: Mm-hmm. Oh, wow.
0: Somebody
1: I didn't
0: told me,
1: that.
0: Hey, you're moving to Nashville West. And I'm like, what are you talking
1: what do you
0: about?
1: Mean? What is this?
0: And I still didn't really understand it, but I got into the world at the Palace and I really started
1: and
0: you're
1: like,
0: to
1: oh,
0: see.
1: Oh, I get it.
0: Okay. And now everywhere I go, I seem to fall into a situation with way more talent than you expect to find.
1: Yeah,
0: I think
1: exactly.
0: That's one real surprise. Bakersfield is a small city, and I've encountered way more talent than I ever really thought I would.
2: Oh, here. Interesting. Yeah, that's another question I have
1: I
2: for
1: it.
2: You. You know, coming from Canada, Philadelphia, and Bakersfield, what sort of perception you had of Bakersfield or California, maybe in general, and then what has actually been the reality?
0: Yeah, I mean,
1: heavy hitting questions right now.
2: Yeah.
0: I mean, I was really excited to move to California, and I'm still thrilled to be here.
2: Why?
0: I mean, my entire life, I was obsessed with surf culture, sun, palm trees, beach, that whole thing. Skateboarding. Yeah. In my adult life, I've taken up surfing, and so I'm just kind of, I feel like I fit right in here. And what I didn't know was when I first started telling people that I was moving to Bakersfield, they would be like, well, I'm sorry to hear that. I don't know. There's no part of me that is sorry to live in Bakersfield.
1: Oh,
0: I
1: love it.
0: I absolutely love it here. I think it's just it's a great spot to be in the state where, you know, like it's affordable. I'm a first-time home buyer here in Bakersfield, and that feels great to, you know, own something in the state of California, which most people tell you is impossible.
2: Right.
0: But
1: exactly.
0: I feel like this is, you know, the beginning for me. This is my meal ticket.
2: Yeah.
0: And
1: wonderful.
0: Kind of like my beginning of something bigger.
2: Yeah.
0: And Bakersfield's great, but it's also so close to so many other amazing things in the state. You know, you can be in one of the best wine regions in the world in 2 hours in Paso.
2: Yeah.
0: It's a great place to be. So many great wineries there.
2: Yes.
0: Be able to get to the beach or Los Angeles or, you know, even we're 4 hours away from Santa Cruz, which is a great place to be.
2: Yeah. Four hours from Vegas and just
1: hours from the mountains.
2: Yeah. Right.
1: Eastern Sierras. Yeah.
0: Yeah. I always wanted a piece of the West Coast and I'm
2: now
0: thrilled
2: you got
0: to be
2: it.
0: Out here and in California, in Bakersfield particularly.

0: Again, we're joined by Augie. He's the general manager of the basement at Woolworths, talking about this. It's a new venture. This is a new venture for all of us.
1: Exactly. Down there. Yeah. We've got this venue in the basement, Augie, that we took a big swing to provide a lot of things for a lot of people. So, what in your opinion, and you're in charge of it all. So thank you for being here. What makes this venue different from other places in town?
2: Well, I think one thing is our PA system. We have a state-of-the-art PA system. It's an L-acoustics PA system. Audio nerds out there, I'm sure you know what that means. Everybody else, just imagine high fidelity, great depth, and just a wide dynamic range, which means quietest to loudest. You can still pick out all of the details, and it's really, really brilliant. But it's a beautiful room. It's in a historic building. I've always felt really strongly about historic buildings. I was a production manager at a small theater in Pennsylvania for a while. That was an old Warner Brothers movie theater from the 30s. And I just love historic buildings. They have, I don't know if it's ghosts or
0: it's the spirits,
2: but there's something, there's an energy there that is, there's a certain je ne sais quoi.
0: Yeah,
2: about it.
0: I agree. So. Yeah. Something about the time that the materials have had to sort of settle and sink in and are irreplaceable. Like our flooring that we have in the basement is the same flooring that's on the first floor, that beautiful terrazzo flooring. And you know the columns and the exposed concrete, it's like we could not recreate this today. It would be so expensive to put terrazzo flooring in or to do steel reinforced concrete walls, like
1: that. Exactly,
0: just couldn't do it, and yet here it is and here we are using it.
2: And there's just the everything that this building has seen and every iteration it's been through is really, it sparks the imagination.
1: Yeah,
2: and
1: you can
2: love that.
1: Really feel it, I think. So, Augie, we have a lot of opportunities, like I said, for entertainment, cultural programming of all sorts, as well as private, nonprofit, corporate events downstairs. There's a lot going on. Why, in your opinion, do you think spaces like this matter for a downtown community?
2: I mean, economically, independent venues do so much for local economies. When we're putting on an event, we're paying staff that are way more likely to spend their money here than anywhere else. When we put on cultural events, that money stays here in Bakersfield as opposed to doing like a Live Nation type event. I don't know, am I allowed to call out like large?
0: Call out Live Nation. We've talked about them with all the, and Ticketmaster, garbage.
2: They've been playing some dirty pool. I don't want to call out a giant and get on their radar and then they'll hate us for life. But at the same time, I mean, what we do here just kind of does a lot more for local communities. If you're coming to a local show, you're more likely to eat at a local restaurant. You're more likely, if you're coming from out of town, to stay at a local hotel. We have a beautiful boutique hotel down the street from us. There's just so much for what it can do economically for downtown. And then just in terms of the beautification of our downtown, we have so many amazing historical buildings here, and it's just nice to see them, instead of face the wrecking ball, get a facelift. That's a really, really amazing thing. It preserves who we are and where we've come from. And I'm using the term we because I insert myself into every community that I live in. I feel like it's very important to call your present place home, no matter where you're from.
1: I totally agree with that.
0: I don't want to go too much off of this, but because we have you here, somebody who's in the industry and has some experience and time in this, we've talked about the Ticketmaster Live Nation lawsuit that has been ongoing and recently sort of settled. And there was some, the way that I kind of read it, there's some positive and negatives. It's a good step in the

0: direction of taking down the monopoly power that Live Nation and Ticketmaster has essentially been unfairly pressuring exclusivity agreements with artists and venues and even threatening retaliation if they used rival ticketing companies. Fans have been hit with massive service fees and inflated prices. So how do you feel about the state of like ticket purchasing and maybe how the basement handles it?
1: Yeah, well, I think there's a couple issues when you're running a venue. One of the biggest ones is the aftermarket ticket sales.
0: Right.
1: And that's we haven't really engaged that for the basement yet, but one simple way to deal with it is to make sure that the IDs match the name,
0: the ticket holder.
1: Yeah, the right. ticket holder's name. Otherwise, yeah, going back to the Ticketmaster and Live Nation thing, one of the most egregious aspects of that was how they were driving. Well, first off, they weren't capping ticket purchases for people that were then going and putting tickets on the resale market.
0: Yeah.
1: And so they were double dipping on the fees.
2: Mm-hmm.
1: And there's just so many ways in which that's problematic. And it also just makes those events unaffordable for people that want to patronize the arts. And that's a problem for the economy in the arts.
0: Yes.
1: Because then people are they're forced to face the decision of, am I going to go to this one big concert a year, or can I continue to go to several events a year?
0: Yeah.
1: When you look at some of these things, you're buying a resale ticket, then you're dealing with the parking add-on, and this and that, and by the time you get through with it and say you're going to a concert out of town, you're now sometimes $1,000 out of pocket. I mean, look at it. It was cheaper for people to go see Taylor Swift in Paris
2: right.
1: than to see her domestically.
0: Wow.
1: And that is a problem for the industry.
0: Yeah.
1: You know, it would be nice to keep that money domestic.
2: Yeah.
1: You know, so it's all about having a venue and kind of putting on events is great to generate good or contribute to our local economies.
0: Yeah.
1: And it's really unfortunate to see that money go to places where it's not going to stay in communities. And it's also unfortunate to see when people can't afford to stay and see concerts domestic and they have to go out of the country to do so. It's really quite unbelievable.
2: That's wild. Okay, so as far as cultural programming goes, Augie, like what does good programming look like to a venue like us? How do we decide what fits in the basement and what doesn't?
1: Well, that's a really great question. I think we're still figuring that out a lot.
2: Yeah.
1: And part of it is just engaging the public, putting on events and seeing what people react to. And I think now we've had this thing where people in the community are taking interest in putting on their own events here.
2: Sure.
1: That's going to give us a good opportunity to kind of see what people are really interested in. And it's really about doing your research and knowing your community.
2: Yeah.
1: And
2: absolutely. So, yeah, you're right. We are still figuring it out. But, one thing I know that we've all talked about here is having a diversity of music, a diversity of communities, a diversity of offerings in the basement.
1: Oh, yeah, definitely. I stand by the statement and the idea that pluralism is very, very important. I think one of the greatest things about having a venue is just watching people come together. You know, people are not on their phones. They're not isolated from each other. They are forced to share a space with people, and there's a certain vulnerability to it, and I think it's really magical to bring people together from all walks of life, or you know, also to just maybe not always all walks of life, but to also put on events to cater to different walks of life and different opinions, thoughts, feelings, and cultures.
2: Yeah,
1: for that matter. So.
2: It's a collective experience, which you don't get a lot of those in the world anymore, where we're all

0: engaged together and experiencing this thing all at once.
1: Yeah,
0: you know?
1: Yeah.
0: Yeah.
2: Shared experiences.
3: Yeah, and something. I also wonder if we're going to reach a point of pushback from social media, artificial intelligence, and sort of that, the word escaped me, but essentially there's going to be a pushback from just receiving everything virtually versus being able to actually go to a live performance. Mm-hmm. Like, you know, where there that becomes more of a valued art form. You know, it's not just you're not just putting it into your AI and coming up with a song and blah blah mm-hmm. blah. Like, you actually who these artists can actually perform like their music.
2: Yeah, well, I don't know if I'm totally on topic with this reply, but I find that the younger generations are really, really starting to gravitate towards experiences and sharing space mm-hmm. and time together. We had an event here last month with a young demographic. I think it was like 16 to 28 was the age range that we saw in here. And it was really unusual to see a 3-hour event go by and very few people were watching it through their phone.
0: Yeah.
2: I'm not criticizing people that want to go to a concert and, you know, record parts of it. But when you pay what you're paying for tickets, it's unbelievable that you're not just immersing yourself in the experience.
1: Yes.
2: But I saw these.
0: Yeah, absolutely.
2: These people at this event, they really engaged the event and each other. They got all dressed up. It was a spring soiree was the title. And it was a great theme, and they got all dressed up. It was really, really something to see them embrace the experience. And I would love to see more people gravitate towards that. I'm in a whole thing in my middle age now of trying to get off of my phone as much as possible, embrace life with my kids, and then also when I get the chance to get out of the running a venue side of things and actually just kind of get into being a patron, just really immerse in it as well and just enjoy the experience. You know, it's great to unplug for a little bit.
0: Yeah, absolutely. Sure. Well, listen, we've only got about 5 minutes left, so I want to get to what else we can do in the basement, which is it's not just a place for cultural programming, but it's a place that people can utilize and rent out. So do you want to talk a little bit about what that looks like? What can happen?
2: Yeah, well, I mean, it's a great multi-use space. We've seen some corporate informational dinners kind of happen. We've had some inquiries about birthdays, so we can do birthdays, weddings, celebrations of life. I mean, the sky's the limit on what kind of event we can put on here. It's a great space. We can seat probably about 120 people for a seated dinner. We can do like a cocktail hour for 200 plus. And if you wanted to rent it and put on a concert, we could probably do about 350 standing. So, yeah. I mean, there's so many different things we can do here. And we have a brilliant chef, great catering team. Yeah. And I think people really need to step in and embrace that aspect. Dinner parties, we're hoping to do some wine tastings and just different things like that here as well. And we can do that in the private or public sphere. So
0: absolutely.
2: If you'd like to come in and check out the basement, you can check out our Instagram. It's the basement at Woolworths. You can also go to the historic Woolworths website. You can find us there. Just go to the drop down menu and find basement. And if you Google search us, you can also find our pre-Kindle ticketing page as well.
3: Yeah.
2: So there's lots of ways to find us. And if you see me, a long-haired, bearded guy walking around on the street, accost me. I will stop and chat with anybody.
3: We've had a couple listener questions while we've been talking, asking about upcoming acts. Or is there anything that you maybe even personally are excited about?
2: I mean, I'm excited about the month of June. We have some really cool things coming up. There's a few things that haven't been confirmed, but I'm gonna just kind of tip my hand because I have a great feeling about them.
3: Yeah,
2: we're looking at a DJ night early in June.
3: Great.
2: Called House Blend. It's

0: The DJ Collective, right?
1: Yes, yeah. DJ Collective will be, yeah, occupying the basement for a night. And that's going to be a great night of just house music and dancing. Then Lucky Star Studios is likely to come back mid-month.
0: Those who did the spring soiree.
1: Yes.
0: Mm-hmm, yep.
1: With their annual Pride Fest. And then local musician Andy Marcus on, what is it?
0: 19th.
1: Yeah, Friday, June 19th. That's going to be a great one. Andy is really, really just engaging individual. He's so sweet. He's like a little fireball of energy. Yeah. And I mean, I can't wait to see his show. It's really going to be something else. And we have the Sunnyside Drag Brunch, the Elegon Social Club.
2: Yes.
1: We'll be here.
2: Yes.
0: Yeah,
2: on
0: we're
2: going to
0: have a drag
2: Day.
0: Brunch, yeah, yeah, on Sunday. It's going to be so fun. Well, yeah. Thanks, Augie. Thanks for coming in.
1: Thank yes. you so much for having me.
2: Thank you. Thanks for finally making this happen, letting this happen, Augie. We adore you. We love you. We're so glad you're here and you're part of this team.
1: Hey, I'm so glad you guys brought me on.
2: Yeah, it's fantastic. Anybody who's interested in finding out more about the event space, the venue down in the basement of the Woolworths, you can find us on Instagram. Just Google the Woolworths building. You'll find us there on the website. And as we leave, remember these three things. Be smart, be safe, and always be
0: money-wise.
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5: Breaking news at Town Hall. I'm Bob Agnew in Washington. A measure of inflation before it reaches consumers was higher last month. The cost of energy led the way as the producer price index, that's a measure of wholesale prices, rose 1.4% from March through April. Donna Warder reports the latest consumer price index shows that food prices were also on the way up.
6: Government figures released Tuesday show that grocery prices overall rose 2.9% in April compared to the same month a year earlier, the highest year-over-year inflation since August 2023. For just fresh fruit and vegetables, a 6.5% increase. For meat, up 8.8%. Part of the reason, fuel prices, which have soared as cargo ships that carry much of the world's oil supply have been blocked from passing through the Strait of Hormuz during the Iran war. I'm Donna Warder.
5: Correspondent Will Weissert in Beijing reports on President Trump's visit.
7: He comes at a time when the war in Iran has hurt his popularity at home. It's raised energy prices around the world and unstabilized markets. Trump is going to talk about Iran when he meets in a state visit with his Chinese counterpart, Xi Jinping. He's already expressed some frustration with the Chinese, saying that they haven't used their strong economic ties to Iran to pressure the Iranian authorities to reopen the Strait of Hormuz, which could ease oil prices.
5: This is Will Weissert reporting from Beijing. A burst of gunfire rang out today in the Philippine Senate, sparking chaos in the building where authorities had tried to arrest a senator wanted by the International Criminal Court in connection with a deadly government crackdown on drugs. Philippine President Ferdinand Marcos Jr. says he has spoken with the Senate president and is urging calm.
8: We agree that the thing to do now is to tell our people all to calm down, and we will get to the bottom of this.
5: On Wall Street at the close, the Dow off 67 points. The NASDAQ was up 314. More from townhall.com.
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10: The men suspected of beating a man to death. I'm Chris Davis. Two men accused in the killing of Rolando Anaya, which happened January.

0: 25th, 2025, will face trial, says the judge. Tuesday, it was ruled that there is enough evidence to support involuntary manslaughter, battery, and assault charges against Mark Hernandez and a felony assault charge against George Fierro. They are accused in the fatal assault, which happened outside the Mint, which is a bar in downtown Bakersfield. Gas prices could be coming down a bit and could be under $6 a gallon again for the average price in California if President Trump is able to follow through on the possibility of suspending the federal gas excise tax, which he says would provide relief. The federal gas tax is right at 18 cents, and the average price for a gallon in California is $6.15, says Gas Buddy. The national average is $4.50. The man with a dragon tattoo, Edgar Vargas, is still missing after an entire year, and the Kern County Sheriff's Office is hoping that a good description might lead to someone with info on his whereabouts tipping them off. Vargas has a dragon tat on one arm and his name, Vargas, tattooed on the other. He's described as 6 feet 2 inches tall, has black hair, brown eyes, and is about 172. A sinkhole that opened up on a street in Bear Valley Monday night was big enough to do some substantial damage to a car, but it has all been fixed now, says the Bear Valley CSD Water Department. They say the problem was caused by a leak in a 1-inch water service line, and that when they were able to find the problem, they got it repaired quickly. 7 more scholarships for people aspiring to be police officers will soon be available in the David Nelson Scholarship, named after the Bakersfield police officer who died 11 years ago. I'm Chris Davis in the KERN Newsroom with news every half hour and when it breaks on News Talk 96.1 and AM 1230, KERN.
1: Please. Flores, time is up. Thank you very much.
2: I had 3 more seconds and I had the whole thing.
1: Just.
2: I was supposed to have 3 minutes.
1: Sir, thank you. Thank you very much. Next speaker, please.
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It is Adaptive Networks, and this is the JR Show. Welcome. We do have a great show for you lined up today. We do have guests. It's a Wednesday, and it's a Wednesday in the month of May, which means we are talking mental health. It is Mental Health Awareness Month. So we have a good, close personal friend, somebody that's had a relationship with this station for a very long time, Dr. Corey Gonzalez. I know he comes on with Scott on every Thursday morning, but I've known Corey for longer, Scott. He's my friend, not yours, okay? Get your own friends. But Dr. G will stop by, and we'll talk to him about some mental health issues. I also have Sergio Furtado. He is the athletic director out at Bakersfield Christian High School. They have some athletic summer camps for your kids if you guys want to get them signed up. I know they're doing football and cheer and flag football, track and field, different stuff like that. So Sergio Furtado with Bakersfield Christian High School will call in and tell you how you can get your kids signed up. I've been trying to tell you. I've tried to give you guys as many options as possible. Being a parent myself of a 9-year-old daughter, I know how summer goes. You're like, what are we going to do with this kid? Oh, I don't want them just sitting in the house all day. Get them outside. Get them active. Get them around other kids. Get them doing things, using their brain. And so I've been trying, at least for the last month or so, to get you guys. I mean, how many people have we had in here, Chris? We've had the Boys and Girls Club in. We've had Current Family Magazine come in and talk about summer camps. We've had Bakersfield Christian come in and talk about summer camps. We've had so many people come in and talk about summer camps that you guys should have your kids signed up already. If not, we'll give you another option today out at

0: Bakersfield Christian High School. And a new poll came out. I believe it was released yesterday. What's today? I'm already lost. Today is Wednesday.
1: Yes.
0: I'm wearing the pink shirt. On Wednesdays, we wear pink. A new poll came out this morning for the governor's race. We're 3 weeks from yesterday to the primary. You should have your ballot already. You should have it. Mine's sitting on my desk. It's not, I haven't even begun to fill it out yet. But you have yours already. And there's a new governor's poll out today. A new leader atop this poll. I'll tell you who is leading, who falls where, and if the Republicans still have a chance. Not just a chance, because remember, people used to be like, oh, dude, we're going to get both. We're going to get both. We're going to get both. Slow your roll. Let's just be happy to get one, okay? Let's just be happy to get one, because there's, like I said, there's a new leader atop this poll, and the numbers have shaken up just a little bit and grown closer as we get closer to, do we call it voting day still? If we all have our ballots ready and technically some people have already voted, is it still vote? I could put on my I voted sticker right now and wear it for the next 3 weeks. Just every day. Just wear it. Just so people know all the way up to the primary that, yes, I voted and I voted early and I'm trying to vote often, but I'll figure it out. I'm kidding. It's a joke. And yeah, and if you guys want to chime in anytime, feel free to do so. 661-842-5376, 661-842-KERN. I came in late. I was scrambling right now as I came in. I didn't have the YouTube set up. I didn't have the desk behind me ready. Nothing was ready. It's been kind of a busy morning, but not too busy. I had a promotions meeting this morning and then, met with, some new talent that's going to come on the Kern Radio family, starting next week. And then I was sitting around and our good friend, Chris Orr, Chris, you got to get Chris Burdick, not Chris. I'm talking to Chris Burdick. Chris Orr brought us some donuts.
1: I saw that.
0: He stopped by about 11:30. Good friend of the program, longtime listener, Mr. Chris Orr, helps out with the Bakersfield Lacrosse League. A big fan of ours, and we're a big fan of his. But he dropped off some donuts at about 11:30, and I heard him dropping them off at the desk with the promo kid. And I heard was,
1: oh, that's a mistake.
0: Yeah, and I heard him say, "Hey, just make sure JR and Chris and Ralph and those guys get some." And I said, "What?" And I jumped up and I just grabbed the whole dozen. Because you all would never have gotten any. All the scavengers around here.
1: I would have seen a single one of them.
0: All the scavengers around here, these things would have been picked through.
1: I appreciate you, Chris Orr.
0: Chris Orr, we appreciate you. And you could thank me for stashing those in my desk.
1: And I appreciate you as well.
0: Yeah, because I try to take care of my producer. Try to take care of my man, Chris. But then, yeah, Chris brought donuts. And so I talked to him for a little bit. We rapped about lacrosse and everything. And the season just wrapped up. And they're ramping up for next year. They're looking forward to a couple of things coming online. Hopefully getting into CIF and stuff like that. So a good job on their part. But and congratulations to all the lacrosse players. Then I had to run and get my daughter lunch at noon because I forgot my coffee on the on the stool. Was it not on? Somebody's gonna tell me we're not on the fool. I forgot my coffee on the top of the car moment today, where my daughter didn't take her lunch to school. So then I had to run over there and then drop her lunch off at 12. And then I'm like, okay, I got an hour, no big deal. I'll get back to the station. I got plenty of time to get ready for the show. And I'm coming up, and then I turn right here on Easton between the Starbucks and the little mobile station there. And sitting on the corner is a woman. And she's got a suitcase inside of a wagon with a bunch of other bags in there. And then I see two little boys running around. One is 5 years old, I found out, and the other one is 2. I'm not going to say their names. I respect their privacy and everything like that. And I drove by and I think I got about halfway down the street and all I kept hearing was a voice telling me to turn around. And so I got to the entry, driveway here of our parking lot and I just kept hearing it. Turn around, JR, turn around.

0: So it has effects on your physical, just your mental health.
1: Yes, you are 30% more likely to have a stroke or heart disease if you're lonely. And it's that lack of connection. We are wired.
0: I was going to say, why do you think that is?
1: Well, think about how we're wired and think about our ancestors, right? If we were not in the pack, we'd be in big trouble.
0: Yeah.
1: So our brain has a very negative association with loneliness. And so we have to have these connections with people. And when you have that negative association, your brain can drip some of the stress-related cortisols, fight or flight stuff that can really have an impact on your immune system. So it's really important that we have community. And we have a healthy immune system through good sleep and good nutrition and exercise and all the things we do, focus on gratitude, meditating. But it's a huge thing. And there's a psychophysiological relationship, obviously.
0: Sometimes I feel like I want to be alone.
1: Yeah, no, there's times we want to be alone. We want to just, we want to be able to be ourselves. And we just want to, but not disproportionately. Not to the point where you feel like you're
0: isolated.
1: Yeah, you're isolated and you're not feeling like you're part of the pack or you're not relevant anymore or nobody wants to see you. We don't want to get to that point. It is good once in a while to have downtime, but we don't want to do it disproportionately. And again, the social media and big tech companies are finally taking responsibility for really messing up the mental health of Gen Z.
0: Yeah.
1: There's a lawsuit that actually went through in
0: LA. I saw that, man.
1: And they had to pay. And this is opening the door that this stuff is addictive. And it's causing problems with people being more isolated and lonely. It's not helping their mental health. We've had more bullying. We've had more fentanyl be passed around on TikTok. And it's about time that we realize this is, it's not good for us. And we don't necessarily need to always consume. We need to create.
0: Yes. Yes. I joined TikTok about end of January, right? And that was one of my big worries because I'm already on Instagram. And I look around and I'll see what other people are doing. I don't get on Facebook as much, but when I got onto TikTok, I told myself something and I've stuck by it is I am not here to consume. I am here to create.
1: There you go. There you go.
0: That's it.
1: And we do so much better. Parents, you need to allow your children to tolerate boredom and how to cope with boredom, not protect them from it.
0: I see too many times where kids are, and I mean, I'm sure everybody does, and a lot of us are probably guilty of it. Kids out at restaurants, the kids don't sit anymore. You will almost every time see a tablet out, a device out for a kid sitting out in a restaurant, and it drives me insane.
1: And they are struggling with their social anxiety.
0: Yeah.
1: So technology has been the biggest issue that's caused loneliness. It, according to the study, insufficient time,
0: which is crazy because it was supposed to make us actually more connected,
1: right? And insufficient time with our families. A lot of us are overworked, we're working a lot. Also, society's become too individualistic, and there's limited spiritual, religious life. A lot of the churches, as provided a resource community, and that from that community, you gave and received things.
0: Yeah.
1: We need community. That's what we really need. So when I say, don't just consume, create. Parents, allow your children, keep some crayons out there or a pad they can draw or a music. If they want to do some music or write poems or play an instrument.
0: Crafts.
1: Cultivate that.
0: Let them arts and crafts.
1: Absolutely. Go outside and play. All these things are really good for our kids because that helps develop a part of the brain that they're not getting by just consuming.
0: Mm-hmm.
1: And a lot of people think, oh, I'm making the difference now because I'm consuming. Because you've read, this book or you've watched this podcast doesn't necessarily mean your behavior is changing.
0: It's about putting into action too.
1: Correct. Yeah. And all of us need to be aware of these patterns, right? When I feel this way, I do these things. So it's really important that we do this. And Jared, like I said, I think your example today is a good example of us. We need to allow a little more exposure to things in life and not fear them because it'll enrich us in some way. We'll come out of it a better person with perspective, with empathy, with some kind of gratitude on where we're at. And so I encourage all people to allow yourself to push out your boundaries of comfort. It's rewarding.
0: We're gonna take a break right now, but I did just get a text message that said they're safe, sheltered, and settled in.
1: Amen.
0: Staff is already obsessed with these little boys. I tell you what, that five-year-old, his smile, Dr. G, was just, it was beaming, and he had these two big dimples, and it did not matter to him that he was standing on the corner with his mom and all of their

0: belongings in a wagon. Didn't even faze him. He was just being a kid.
1: I'm glad you listened to your heart, GR.
0: Just being a kid. Yeah. And that moment will touch me and I will carry with me for a while. Right. It was much, much needed. We're going to get to a break. We're talking to our friend, Dr. Corey Gonzalez. May is Mental Health Awareness Month. Talking about loneliness and needing community. We'll talk more on the other side. It's the JR Show. It's Current Radio. We'll be back.
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3: His name is Gout Gout. I'm not making that up. It has nothing to do with uric acid or your big toe swelling up. He is the next Usain Bolt. He's going to win gold in either Los Angeles in 28 or in his hometown of Brisbane, Australia in 32. But trust me, he will win, and you'll think of The Ralph Bailey Show.

0: And it just gets me going.
1: It sets a mood.
0: Usually upbeat stuff going. And at the end of the evening, you know, I shower, I'm listening to Mel music. So there's all, and I think about, you know, my dad passed away. I made a CD for everybody. And really a lot of it was about grieving. And it's like, if you want to grieve, listen to this CD. And it'll help you kind of express that and get through that.
1: And sometimes it's good. Like if you're sad and you're like, I'm just going to put on this five songs real quick.
0: Yep.
1: And it might take me down. Right. And it might make me a little more sad. And it might make me cry. But it's okay. I'm going to experience that emotion and I'm going to come out the other side.
0: It's necessary.
1: Yeah.
0: I mean, when you have a loss, if you don't have a platform to grieve, it can really mess you up. And Freud used to say most depression stem from unresolved grief. So we all need a platform to realize, you know, when you're going through this, you're going through a tunnel, you're not going to get stuck. You allow yourself to express it and you get through it and you realize that, hey, this helps me calibrate my emotions. So if you don't deal with this stuff and you have too much stuff in the closet, it can interfere with your ability to feel and increasing your developing a lot of defenses. It could be alcohol. It could be a workaholic, it could be food, it could be drugs, it could be porn, it could be a lot of things. But so we have to calibrate our emotions. We have to have a platform. When you have a loss, you need to express that loss, have a platform for it. If you don't want to do it with people, write. Writing is much better than thinking about things.
1: Journaling was so good for me a few years back, and I've gotten away from it a little bit. I need to go back to it. But just journaling was so, so good for me.
0: You're using motor skills. You're writing. And when you talk, you're using motor skills. You're not just thinking and just running around the anxiety track. You're actually working through it. So it's something I do. And, you know, if I'm at night, I use my notes on my phone all the time. I'll sit down and write stuff and get it out, and I'm done, and it's there. If I want to look at it tomorrow, it'll be there.
1: I don't have to
0: hold on to it so I can be present, you know, in whatever we're doing. So journaling is huge. But we all... You know, this whole issue about getting connected is important. Managing our media is important. If you're a parent, you have a teenager, really, you know, talk about them, a contract, how much social, you know, they shouldn't be on social media until they're at least 16. And
1: 35.
0: Yeah, there you go, 35. And when they do, take it out of their room at night, their phone. There's no need for them have that phone.
1: Never.
0: At night.
1: Never. My daughter doesn't even have a tablet, Dr. G.
0: By the way.
1: I don't even have a device. She has my old iPod. I feel, and that's another pressure as a parent, because sometimes I feel bad about that, because all her friends obviously have, you know, whether it's a tablet or
0: an
1: iPad
0: kids been doing
1: or this
0: though,
1: or
0: right?
1: that or that, huh?
0: How long have kids been doing that to parents, right? But my friends and everybody
1: But my friends
0: else,
1: have that, right, and right. I don't care what your friends got.
0: Good. And the other thing.
1: And we only have one TV in our house.
0: Good. Good. By the way, I saw Lily sing on Facebook, and wow, she is just developing. So you're such a great dad, and it shows, by the way.
1: Thank you.
0: So, you know, get connected, manage your media. We all need to have conflict resolution skills, how to resolve conflicts, right? If you have a problem with somebody, think about, you know, what the problem is independently. Think about what your need is, your solution. Find an appropriate time to talk when you're not upset, someone's intoxicated, and express your need. Mm-hmm. You know, and so we can, you know, keep these connections with people going.
1: And something else I learned in conflict, attack the problem, not the person.
0: Exactly. That's a great point, by the way.
1: Because all too often you'll get into trying to figure out what went wrong. And it becomes, well, you did this or you're going to do that or you. And it's like, no, let's attack the problem, not the person.
0: It's not so much, you know, who's right. It's about getting it right.
1: Right.
0: And again, if someone has a feeling, that's not a debate. That's their experience. And say, hey, I'm feeling insecure. Are we cool? Are we, you know, whatever, I need a hug or I need to know we're good. You know, there's nothing wrong with that. But we also want to develop an internal locus of control. You know, the old serenity prayer, right?
1: Mm-hmm.
0: Yeah. I mean, the courage to change the things you can, the strength.
1: To accept the things that I can't change and the courage to change the things that I can.
0: And the wisdom to know the difference.
1: To know the difference.
0: Yeah. Huge. And focus on attainable goals, exercise for endorphins and serotonin. And again, we need touch. We need oxytocin, the love hormone.
1: Touch.
0: Yeah.
1: Feelings.
0: Yep.
1: Connecting with people on a real level.
0: Yeah. And we can even get that from opening a door for an elderly person and being kind.
1: Yeah.
0: We get that love hormone.
1: Just saying
0: oxytocin.
1: Hello. Just have a good day, sir.
0: Yeah. It makes such a difference.
1: Can you hang around for a little bit? Or you got to go.
0: I can hang around for another, a little bit.
1: Okay.
0: Yeah.
1: We'll hang around for a little bit. We'll talk more on the other side with Dr. Corey Gonzalez. May is Mental Health Awareness Month. So we'll be discussing that every Wednesday here on the Wellness Wednesday with the JR Show. And a little bit later, we'll talk about the NFL is set to release their schedule tomorrow, but we know some games already that are on the books. We'll tell you which ones we do. All that coming up. It's the JR Show. It's Current Radio.

0: With SRN News, I'm Keith Peters in Washington. The Trump administration is expanding its fraud-busting initiative in federal health programs. Vice President J.D. Vance on Wednesday announced a $1.3 billion deferral of Medicaid funding to California, which is said to be the largest ever deferral. The press office of California's governor is disputing the administration's suspicions of fraud. Senate Republicans have again blocked Democratic legislation that would halt President Trump's war with Iran, yet the number of GOP senators voting against the war grew in the roll call Wednesday. Republican Senator Lisa Murkowski of Alaska supported the resolution to halt the war, the first time she's voted that way since the conflict began at the end of February. On Wall Street, the Dow down by 67 points. More details at srnnews.com.
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2: If the federal gas tax is suspended, as suggested by President Trump, California's average for a gallon of regular could go back below $6 pretty quickly. The average price today is $6.15 per gallon, says GasBuddy. Trump would have to get the approval of Congress to actually make that happen. A trial date will be set May 21st for two men accused in a beating that resulted in the death of Rolando Anaya back on January 5th, 2025, outside the Mint, which is a downtown Bakersfield bar. Mark Hernandez is charged with involuntary manslaughter, battery, and assault. George Fierro is charged with felony assault. A judge made the decision to go forward with the trial after watching video of the incident Tuesday. I'm Chris Davis in the KERN newsroom with news every half hour and when it breaks on News Talk 96.1 and AM 1230. 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
4: 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What does he think is going to happen with John Fetterman? How does he see the entire story of the Senate playing out here as the midterms move closer and closer? And we will also talk with Steve Yates about the situation in China. 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
5: 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Keep it locked. 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

I believe that song's about his daughter, if I'm not mistaken. A little Stevie Wonder on Stevie Wonder's birthday. He turned 76 today. So happy birthday to Stevie Wonder. We'll play a couple more songs before we get out of here. I want to thank Dr. Corey Gonzalez. He had to take off. I was trying to get him to stick around for another thing, but I forgot when I told him. And much love to his wife, Jamie, that puts up with us here at Kern Radio. I remember when I had asked him last week to come on, I

0: specifically told his wife, "Don't worry, Jamie, I'll have him out by 2:30. I know he's got a 3 o'clock appointment. I promise, he'll be back by 3 o'clock. Don't even worry about it." And then I was like, "Hey, dude, you think you can stick around?" He was like, "Yeah, I think he's sticking around." And then I was like, "Dude," he's like, "I don't know if Jamie's gonna freak out." I was like, "What?" He said, "Yeah, remember when we talked?" I was like, "Oh, that's right. I told her I'd get you home by 2. That's right. Go get out of here. I don't want to get you in trouble." So, thank you, Dr. Corey Gonzalez, for taking your time out of your schedule today and coming in and talking to us about mental health, as May is Mental Health Awareness Month, and for Wellness Wednesday, we'll do nothing but talking about mental health and all that. 661-848, ooh, I almost gave out my cell phone number. 661-842-5376. 661-842-KERN. If you guys want to chime in at any time, that is the number to do so. Do we have anything on the text board before I jump into the latest poll for the governor's race in California?
1: No, looks like we're actually fair.
0: All righty, good thing. Yeah, a new poll came out today. And this one is from Inside California Politics and Emerson College Polling Survey. And we have a new front runner. I know you guys have been wanting, hoping, praying that we can get two, but I don't think that's the case anymore. It's Becerra, actually, now is leading the pack, at least in this most recent poll. He is polling now all the way at 19%. And it all depends on which poll you look at. There's polls done by other people that will show you that Becerra is actually down all the way to maybe 10, 11, 12%, and Steyer is up. The thing that hardly ever changes on whatever poll it is that you look at, Steve Hilton and Chad Bianco, their polling numbers hardly ever move. Hilton has been steadily now at about 17%, and that's where he sits in this one, 17.1%. And Chad Bianco, he dropped a little. He's only at 10.7% now, but it's getting down to the wire, folks. I know we said we have 3 weeks left to vote as of yesterday. But this latest poll, and again, there was hopes at one point, and never for me. I always knew that the likelihood of getting two Republican candidates, and I know the Democrats were scrambling and scared and even thinking, oh my gosh, they could get two Republicans in. And even up until, I believe, this week, where they have now even started to have those discussions about maybe going back the way it used to be, where we're not in this jungle primary where it doesn't matter what party you in, it's just the two top vote getters get to move on. And for a while, that was beneficial to the Democrats because they had a stronghold in California. That's part of the reason why they put that before the voters, because they were like, look, guys, we can keep them out of primaries. We own California. We have a lock on this. And if we can get them to convince them that, hey, it's all about the two top vote getters, it'll be two Democrats every single time. We won't have to worry about anything. And it was that way for a very long time. But I think folks had started to wake up and go, wait a second. Now, at least some of them started to wake up and say, all these things are getting bad to worse. They keep trying to tell us it's getting better, and they keep spending all kinds of money and say that they're doing these things, but how come nothing really is getting better? And so you could see in the polls where the Republicans were hanging around at, the again, 17, 15%, and there were so many Democrats, and now they've dwindled it down and gotten a better understanding of who their potential candidate may be. And it's looking like it could possibly be. I'd say at least it's a toss-up. Here's the, at least what I feel is the final four. And according to this poll, it may not be, but in this poll, here's the poll. You have Becerra at 19%. You have Steve Hilton at 17.1%. And again, he's hung around kind of there. Becerra has come from the bottom and to the top like crazy. Tom Steyer is still hanging around at 16%. Chad Bianco is at 10.7% now.

Katie Porter is right behind him. And I mean right behind him at 10.3%. And then you have Matt Mahan at 7.9, Antonio Villaraigosa at 4, and Tony Thurman at 1.1%. Undecided still at 12%. But now if you're looking at this poll and you're going, well, heck, JR, what did you just say? Steve Hilton is at what, 17%? And Tom Steyer is at what, 16%? I mean, he's only half a percentage point behind him. Heck, getting two, we might not still get one. Republicans might still get locked out of this thing. The Democrats have gotten scared so much that not only have they thought, well, maybe we need to turn this thing around, man. I don't know this I don't know if this jungle primary system is so beneficial to us anymore. We might need to get rid of it and go back to the one from each party. This is bad. What if the Republicans both get in? And so they've started to try to think of ways of how in the heck do we keep at least one of them out? We gotta have at least one Democrat in this thing. Part of that was getting Swalwell out. And as you can see, it has helped other candidates. But another thing I read that they were doing is waiting to vote. Democrats have always been the early voters, have always been, at least the last couple of elections. But I've read something where it's like, hey, we're going to wait because then we can look at these polls and see who actually has the best shot so we don't lock ourselves out of this governor's race and we can at least maybe get one in. Well, one, if Becerra is leading this thing at 19% and Hilton is at 17.1, but Tom Steyer is right behind him at 16.6. Heck, it could be Becerra, Steyer, and Steve Hilton and Sheriff Bianco could both be standing there looking at each other like, what the heck just happened? This whole time, we've been in good position thinking that both of us could make it. Now we're still, at least according to this poll, looking at it like, are we even going to get one in? Are we even going to be able to get one? Is Steve Hilton a shoe-in? Are we assured? Like, we at least at one point, we all thought that Steve Hilton would get in no matter what. And looking at this latest poll, I'm starting to question that a little bit. Now, again, 12% still undecided. I don't know how many of those are Republican voters and trying to figure out whether or not they want to vote for Steve Hilton or Chad Bianco. But there might come a time here in the next 3 weeks, if these polls continue to show this way and the Democratic candidates continue to rise in these polls, Republicans might have to rethink their strategy and start to go, hey, wait a second. Maybe one of y'all need to step out of the way for each other just to make sure that we do get one of you in here. Because if we're picking, and I still don't know who I'm going to vote for, Steve Hilton, Chad Bianco. And if I pick the wrong person, let's say I pick Sheriff Chad Bianco. Well, that's taking a vote away from Steve Hilton. And what if that potentially keeps him out of the general election and we do end up with Becerra and Steyer? As it comes down to the wire, and it is, because again, ballots are already, should be on your coffee table, on your dining table, on your counter. Mine's on my desk. We're less than 3 weeks away. And it's not as clear. I mean, it's never been a really clear picture. But again, I think we all thought it was clear enough to where we're going to get at least Steve. So Republicans will at least get Steve Hilton. Now, this poll is close. And I think we're all done with

0: debates, at least, I haven't seen any more that are scheduled. It's not as guaranteed as I once had thought to at least have one Republican in the governor's race. And if that's the case, man, it's tough time still ahead for California. Let's get to a break, Chris, on the other side. I'll tell you what NFL games we know out already for the schedule, as the NFL is set to make their announcement tomorrow on the rest of the games. Where do you think we're going to be at week one, Chris? And when I say we, I mean the Las Vegas Raiders. And I say we because if it's a home game, I mean we might actually...
1: Naturally, we
0: may be in attendance.
1: Well, let's see. If the Chiefs got the Broncos, I would only assume we get the Chargers.
0: Oh, yeah, because they kind of do go...
1: I would assume. Again, I don't know. But, I mean, the first two games that we know of in week one are Giants and Cowboys and Chiefs and Broncos. Yeah. So I would assume...
0: We'll see. We'll break down again what games we do know. International games, Monday night games, Thursday night games, Wednesday games, doubleheader Friday games. The NFL has expanded. It's still trying to go international to tell you what games we know as they're set to release tomorrow. We'll tell you what we learned from today's show. Get your kids up, signed up for summer camps. How to avoid falling into isolation. Community is important. All of that coming up. It's the JR Show. It's Kern Radio. We'll be back.
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2: 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I want to thank our guests for coming on today, Sergio Furtado. He is with Bakersfield Christian High School. He's the athletic director out there. They've got a bunch of camps going on, and he is helping running a couple of those summer camps. They got football for the boys. They got flag football for the girls. They also got cheer for the girls. They got indoor volleyball for both boys and girls. They got beach volleyball. I think they're doing track and field. I think they got some baseball going on out there. And outside of sports, they've got everything from cooking to creative writing to DJ and audio to robotics to STEM classes to all kinds of stuff that you can get. They even got esports. If kids like to play video games, they got esports for your kids to get into. Just go to BakersfieldChristian.com. They got registration open right now. You'll see the tab that says summer school camps or summer camps. Just click on that. You'll be able to run through that whole list. It's open to all kids in Kern County. You don't have to be a member of the BCHS community or involved in private education. It's open to all kids that are entering fourth grade through the eighth grade. You can get them signed up. Just go to BakersfieldChristian.com. And then I want to thank my friend Dr. Corey Gonzalez for stopping by. May is Mental Health Awareness Month. So every Wednesday on our Wellness Wednesday segment, we'll bring in a mental health provider, a doctor, therapist, a psychologist, as Dr. Corey Gonzalez is, and we'll talk about different topics. So I want to thank Dr. G for coming in and taking time out of his day to join us. And all of you for taking time to hang out with us as well. Nothing on the text board, right? We're good? We're clear?
3: Nope, we are clear.
2: The NFL schedule. Oh, I got to make the announcement, too. I'm going to keep him waiting just a little bit longer. He was just walking the hallways, too, wasn't he? He went in there. A whole group of people just walked by, and I'm like, I don't have a guest, right? That scared me, Chris. Did it worry you? Like, who's walking into the studio? And I'm like, why is there people walking in there? I did not schedule a guest this late. There's no way that is my guest. And then I realized, no, it's a group of people, and it's all part of the changes happening here at Kern Radio. But before I tell you what that change is, let's talk about that NFL schedule a little bit and some of the games that we do know, because even though the NFL is great at this, even though they make a show out of everything. They really do. The draft has become a big show. Free agency, we're all involved in and glued to screens to find out what's going on. And now the schedule release has become the debut of the NFL schedule for 2026. But with that, they've released a couple of different games. And Chris mentioned some. So we have, how many international games are we running this year?
3: So one, far, two, they've announced
2: three,
3: nine.
2: Four, five, six, seven, eight, nine. Nine of them. Nine, and that's the most that they've ever done in any season. And not only that, but they're going to Melbourne, Australia. And they'll be doing that in week one. So the 49ers will be taking on the Rams. Is that right? Rams and 49ers in Melbourne, week one. That'll be on September 11th. Well, September 10th in the U.S. September. See what the problem is? What time is that game going to be on, Chris? What time is that? What time do I have to get up to try to even watch that game?
3: Probably well before you even have a chance to.
2: Well, because most of the time, as we've learned with these London games at least, and Madrid and stuff, you have to get up like at 6 o'clock in the morning to watch the game. And now, while that's cool because you have four football games on throughout the day, you can get up early and watch a game, then watch the morning game, then watch the afternoon game, and then watch the Sunday night game. So, well, that's cool. It's like, man, do I really want to get up that early? And then they'll be going to Brazil, Rio de Janeiro. That'll be Baltimore and Dallas. And then it's to London for weeks 4, 5, and 6, where you have the Colts playing the Redskins. They're not the Redskins, right? That's not right. What are they now? Commanders. And then you have they really have the Jaguars out there 2 weeks in a row. Are the Jaguars going to become the international team? Are they just going to move?
3: We've all been saying that for years. If the owner has anything to say about it, no.
2: Isn't he a foreign guy?
3: He is. He's

0: is actually a soccer guy. His name is Shad Oh.
1: Yeah, Shad. I can't remember what his name, but he's
0: Khan? I think it's Shad Khan.
1: Yeah, there you go. Yeah, that's right. Yeah, it is. But he says no, they're not moving.
0: No, he does not want to move the franchise from Jacksonville. He loves the community down there, but I just don't know if they have the fan base to really keep it there.
1: Well, and I mean, dude, you're playing 2 weeks in a row in London. You're playing.
0: This is the third year in a row they've done that.
1: Yeah, they play week 5 and week 6 in London. So they're just going to stay out there. They'll face the Eagles and the Texans. And then week 7, we go to Paris for the Steelers and the Saints. And then week 9, we go to Madrid for the Bengals and the Falcons. And then week 10, we go to Munich for the Patriots and the Lions. And then week 11, we go to Mexico City for the Vikings and the 49ers. You hear that, Larry? The Raiders ain't playing in Mexico this year. It's the 49ers. Some other games they released also, though. Week 1, Sunday Night Football, Giants at Cowboys. The Cowboys also, Thanksgiving Day game will be the Eagles at the Cowboys. We've learned the Thursday night game in Week 2 is the Lions at the Bills, and that game will be on Prime. They're also lining up Netflix games as well. Am I mistaken on that, Chris?
0: No, they are.
1: And so there'll be a couple of games. They haven't announced which one specifically, but there'll be a couple of games on Netflix.
0: I assume the Thanksgiving games probably will be on Netflix again.
1: One of those will.
0: Yeah, definitely.
1: Probably the evening.
0: I don't know how many you're going to get on Netflix, but yes, they're trying to get in on the cash cow here.
1: And maybe the Black Friday wasn't one of those
0: Black
1: on
0: Friday
1: streaming?
0: Game, yeah, that's right. I believe that was on Netflix.
1: Yeah, and they're trying to do a doubleheader this year on Black Friday.
0: Doesn't surprise me.
1: Goodness.
0: I believe we're starting the season on a Wednesday this year
1: as
0: well.
1: Yeah, starting the season on a Wednesday. And I'm just like, what the heck? And then the Monday night game for the week 1 you mentioned, Chris, that is the Broncos at the Chiefs.
0: Which can only mean Patrick Mahomes is playing.
1: Well, that was the other thing was the question was, is Patrick going to be ready for week 1?
0: That's what they're saying.
1: And if they're giving the Chiefs a home game on a Monday night.
0: I just worry he comes back too quickly and hurts himself.
1: I don't know. I don't like the Chiefs. I hope he does.
0: Look, man, I never hope for a great player to go down like that, but I see why.
1: Neither do I, but if, you know, Tonya Harding happens, I'm kidding. That's a joke. I hope nothing happens to poor Patrick. I hope he gets to play all year. Has a great season. It's not better than my Raiders. Where do you think we'll be week 1? Do you think we'll be away? Where did we open the season last week?
0: Last year? I believe the Raiders were
1: on the road.
0: Away week 1 last year.
1: Yeah, because week 2 is when we went to the Monday night game against the Chargers.
0: Against the Chargers.
1: Yeah. So I'm curious to see
0: if...
1: Were
0: we there week 1? No.
1: We were there week 2.
0: Thought so.
1: Yeah, week 1 last year we opened on the road. Week 2 was the doubleheader Monday night game.
0: Right, with the Chargers.
1: The
0: Raiders and Chargers being the late game.
1: Yeah. So, we'll see. The schedule is set to release tomorrow at 5 p.m., but I'm sure we'll know.
0: It'll be out by the time.
1: I was going to say, I'm sure we'll know most of it by the time we go on there.
0: I would be shocked if we didn't see all those stupid videos coming out right at 9 o'clock when my show ends.
1: Yeah, of all the games coming out, and they'll be dropping them all day long, and you'll know before the schedule release comes out, you'll know all the games. I got to get out of here for the day. But before I do, I promised you guys an announcement about Kern Radio and the lineup and the changes happening. We are happy and so delighted to announce the addition of a new show here on Kern Radio, a familiar voice that you guys might know or might recognize. Mr. Terry Maxwell is now a part of the Kern Radio family. He's been walking around here the last couple of days. They just walked into the control room a second ago, just doing a little tour. He'll be back again tomorrow. I think we're going to actually get him on the show tomorrow. So if you guys want to listen for that, Terry Maxwell will be joining us tomorrow on this show as well, coming to Kern Radio. He will be starting on Monday, this Monday, 9 a.m. to noon. You know what that does? That puts Kern Radio local all day long. Starting at 6 a.m. with Scott Cox, Terry Maxwell at 9, the Money Wise guys at noon, this show at 1 o'clock, and the Ralph Bailey show at 3. 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
2: News this hour from Town Hall. I'm Keith Peters in Washington. President Trump is in Beijing for high-level talks with his Chinese counterpart, Xi Jinping.
3: Trump is also coming with a number of CEOs. They will be discussing trade. Both sides have reached a sort of a trade truce since last fall that have prevented each one from imposing high tariffs. And the White House says that there's interest in from both China and the U.S. in extending that trade truce. So that's something that will be discussed. They'll also be discussing an arms sale to Taiwan that the White House has approved but has not yet allowed to go through. The Chinese would rather see that not come to fruition.
2: Correspondent Will Weiser reporting from Beijing. U.S. overdose deaths fell again in 2025.
4: About 70,000 Americans died of drug overdoses last year, according to the CDC. However, that's about 14% fewer than in 2024. It was the third straight annual drop, making it the longest decline in decades. But in recent months, health and law enforcement officials have been sounding alarms about newer drugs they worry will ratchet up deaths. Among them, cyclophosphamide, a potent synthetic opioid that's up to 10 times stronger than fentanyl. I'm Julie Walker.
2: Republican senators in Louisiana have advanced a plan to eliminate one of two majority black U.S. House districts for this year's elections. Meanwhile, Georgia Governor Brian Kemp announced that he is calling lawmakers back to work to consider redistricting. The Georgia session in June will focus on changes for the 2028 elections for both U.S. House and state legislative districts. On Wall Street, the Dow down by 67 points. The NASDAQ rose 314. The S&P 500 advanced 43. Oil around $101 a barrel. More at townhall.com.
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6: Golden mussels in your pipes. I'm Chris Davis.
7: They attach to and clog infrastructure, which can reduce water conveyance capacity, damage equipment, and drive up maintenance costs.
6: Thomas Brown is the Kern County Chief Intergovernmental and Legislative Affairs Officer, and at Tuesday's Board of Supervisors meeting, he was explaining the need for a statewide emergency declaration so that the governor and others can start sending money this way to help clear up what's been clogged so far from the invasive species.
7: Our residents and agricultural economy and our energy sector depend heavily on reliable water deliveries that flow through state and federal systems.
6: He says the mussels are an immediate threat to those systems, and the Supes declared a countywide emergency Tuesday. There was no actual emergency Tuesday at McFarland High School, but police did go there just after 1 p.m. to check out a threat against the school that they say was both anonymous and unfounded. They did not discuss the specifics, but they say they appreciate the patience of the teachers, administrators, and students, and they have to check it out thoroughly anytime that happens. A possible 7-year prison sentence awaits Hisa Ann Costillo for a wreck that happened on Highway 178, June 13th, 2025, at 1 a.m. near the Beale Avenue exit, in which Alejandro Maurice Manriquez Chavez died when her car was hit by Castillo's SUV on the shoulder. Castillo pleaded no contest Tuesday to gross vehicular manslaughter while intoxicated. Her sentencing is July 28th. If you live in County Service Area 66, which is the Zephyr Lane, East Wilson Road Parkway, South Fairfax Road, and Weed Patch Highway area, the cost for your street lights is going up on a vote of the Board of Supervisors Tuesday. It'll be $59 per year, up from $27.

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5: Hi, everybody, and a very pleasant good afternoon to you, wherever you may be, however you may be listening, or however you may be viewing, for those who are about to watch the broadcast on... Please stand by. On... Stand by. YouTube! It's the Ralph Bailey Show! On a Wednesday, hump D. And we got a busy, busy broadcast, as I'm sure you can imagine. I've had an actually pretty good day today, Mr. Burdick. Can you tell the folks why?
6: Because you pulled off a ridiculous shot at BCC?
5: No. Oh. Because my floors look spectacular.
6: And you almost backed out.
5: I might have to marry Lydia.
6: Uh-oh.
5: I think she was flirting with me. Mr. Ralph, because I haven't seen her in a while. I have my lovely Lydia as my housekeeper, and I'm literally the biggest slob you'll ever meet. And if it weren't for Lydia, it'd be bad. And I'm seeing somebody, so, and it was time for me to get my floors done. And so I hadn't seen her in a while. I hadn't seen her in like 2 months. And she came in and she said, Mr. Ralph, you look good. You look like you lost some weight. And you know what I said, don't you? Stop trying to smash. No, I'm kidding. I thought you'd like that. But please stand by. This is our boss, actually.
6: Yes.
5: Is it for Jeff Flores? Not sure. What?
6: Now, JR's making funny. He's walked in. Did he just say? I said, yes. Yes, he did.
5: I love Lydia. She'd see my pad. Oh, but check this out. I believe not only did she break the 65, but she ate my remote control. I cannot find my remote control. Because remember, I had to move the 65.
6: Right.
5: Well, she tried to move it back. She gave her daughter, which was kind of weird. She tried to move it back, and now I can't. She ate my remote, so I had to turn it on manually, and it wouldn't turn on.
6: Is it plugged in?
5: I don't know. She moved the box.
6: Oh.
5: And I think something unplugged. I didn't have time because I got home late. I didn't have time, but I. And she stole my remote. Where the hell is my remote? Do I have to like order another one?
6: Nah, it's probably around the house somewhere.
5: I leave it on top of the couch. I watch games very rarely on the 65. Very rarely. But she ate my, but my floors look spectacular. Absolutely spectacular. And of course it's Lydia, so she cleaned the bathroom anyway, even though I told her not to. So my bathroom looks spectacular. I'm a very happy man. And then I went and had lunch with, not intentionally, but with Paul Sturgeon and his lovely wife, Karen, went to Casey's Steakhouse because I got home at like noon. And for the first time, and I cannot remember when, I had absolutely nothing to do. And why is that? Because we are filled with guests. Jeff Flores, supervisor and overall good egg, will join us at the bottom of the hour. We'll talk about his vote on the BRS contract, the occupation agreement. We will talk with Howard Marcus because it is a Wednesday, and we talk with Howard every Wednesday. And then we've got some guests coming in at 4:30 to talk about foster care awareness. And then in the 5, we've got the folks from Bakersfield College coming in. And I've got some audio I want to play from you. Jason Collins died. I'm a little late on.

0: this story. I've been following this since this kid got into the NBA. He died of a brain tumor at the age of 47, but his story is he's probably one of three athletes in my lifetime to come out as a gay man. There was a tight end for the, no pun intended, there was a tight end for the Washington Redskins that came out in like the late 60s. I think there was a Dodger, Glenn Campbell, not too many Glenns.
1: I want to say Glenn Jacobs, but that's not it.
0: I don't know who Glenn Jacobs is. But Glenn Burke. Wasn't Dodger fans, wasn't Glenn Burke gay? Openly gay? Or was it Billy Beane? No, it was Billy Beane. What was it, Mookie Betts? No, I don't know what I'm talking about. It was either Billy Beane or Glenn Burke. But anyway, getting to the point, Jason Collins came out gay in the NBA at the age of 34. And, you know, the reason it caught me, the only reason, I mean, beyond this young guy's dead, he died at 47. But it just, I think, in my opinion at least, and I know I can't, if you don't agree with me on this, I can't convince you or change your mind. But I just don't know how people can think that gay homosexuality is chosen. Do you know how ridiculously out of control, out the roof kind of courage it took a black kid in a predominantly black sport to walk into a room full of naked, mostly black men, and they all know you're gay? You know how much courage you have to do to come out like that? And you think he chose that? You really think he just said, you know, I like women, but I think you know what? I'm gonna try men. I just don't buy that. I think you're born gay. I don't know how that happens. Maybe God doesn't have the problem with that we think he does, because I think, as I was taught, God loves all of his children and that we're all sinners. I'm pretty damn sure of that, aren't I? Right? Yeah, I'm pretty sure. But I it's a sad story too. And we'll talk about this later in the broadcast and I'm gonna roll on it, but are you familiar who Matthew Shepard is? The gay kid that got dragged by a truck.
2: The name sounds somewhat familiar.
0: Yeah, he's a pretty symbolic character, but Jason Collins wore, we can't hear Chris. Oh, sorry. Sorry, guys. Mr. Flores likes to turn the thing down and then turn it back up. What was it, someone?
2: Collins and this kid that was the symbol for homophobe.
0: Oh, yeah. So I know who Matthew Shepard is. I know he's a symbol of harsh treatment and brutality to homosexuals. But Collins, who was a friend of this kid's and tried to help him, wore 98 in his honor.
2: Oh, yeah, I do remember that.
0: What does that mean, though?
2: That, I think it was the year he was born, maybe?
0: Okay, that... No.
2: I mean, I'd have to look into
0: that,
2: it.
0: Yeah, I guess he was like 18, 19. Yeah, I guess that could be it. I don't know.
2: I'd have to look into it, but that's the best thing I can think of is the year he was born.
0: Yeah. Well, I just, you know, I don't know. We've got some audio. You'll hear from Jason Collins later in the program. And the Dodgers just keep on losing. When we lose to the god-awful Stinky Smelly, we got to win two just to split the damn series with these nincompoops.
2: I saw a stat that was really weird for me yesterday when it came to the Dodgers. This is the first time the Dodgers have lost four straight games by four-plus runs since they moved to L.A.
0: Oh, there are so many. They had the longest home runless streak in, like, L.A. franchise history.
2: Yep. All the bad stuff that's happened here.
0: Yes, and ain't nobody hitting. Shohei hit one last night, finally, but he also struck out, and he's swinging. I'm telling you, he's swinging and missing at fastballs. And once you miss fastballs, forget about the slider. Forget about the curveball. If you can't barrel up a fastball, they're not going to even throw you fastball. They're not going to throw you strikes. Because now you're fishing. He looks horrible. Even with the base hit and the home run last night, you know, we're leaving bases loaded, like, all the time. And, you know, Will Bond Tony Kornheiser dealt with this on Pardon the Interruption, and they like to do topics where they'll say, big deal, little deal, no deal.

0: the fifth, sixth best record in baseball.
1: And let's be honest, you think the Padres are going to stay hot forever?
0: They're scaring the crap out of me.
1: I love Fernando, but come on now.
0: Yeah, they're scaring the crap out of me. And the big news of the day, I don't want to really spend a lot of time on it, but Alex Murdoch may be a free man. They have overturned his conviction. You remember the clerk who was writing the book, and they were, some of the defense was suggesting that she was talking to the jurors, giving them advice, telling them to speed it up, just inappropriate things. Well, they looked into it. Local cops looked into it. So you got to understand, the Lowcountry is as corrupt as Boss Hogg. It really is. I mean, it's the Old South is the Old South. The Old South ain't dead. And particularly in the Lowcountry of South Carolina, because Columbia is the capital, and that's way north in South Carolina. And then the bottom where Buford and Hilton Head and some of those other kind of Charleston, kind of Myrtle Beach, that's a little further up the coast. But it's called the Lowcountry. And I don't think it's for geographic reasons, because it's as crooked as a hanger. And this guy was cheating his colleagues. I don't think he's out of jail, because wasn't he convicted on the financial stuff as well? The embezzling from his law firm, and because he was a drug addict and, you know, and I believe shot his wife and son and got convicted. But they'll have to retry him. They'll absolutely have to retry him, even if they think they'll lose. They've got to retry this guy. It's an incredible case. Let's go ahead and take our first break of the day. We got a new gubernatorial poll, and according to the Emerson California Insider poll, we got a new leader. Now, it's funny, because I was listening to Scott's show as I was driving this morning. I wasn't driving, obviously. But, and one of the promos ran, where I'm like, well, that's good. Becerra's out. He out. He's out. There's no Becerra. It's down to three. Becerra's out. Eyebrow Bailey. Becerra's out. Well, Becerra's leading.
2: The mush strikes again.
0: No. It's not even halftime.
1: True.
0: Plenty of time. 1 out of 10. The undecided's dropped, but it's still 1 out of 10. It's gone from 25%. Because, again, voting's already gone on. Voting is going underway in the great state of California. The 25% undecided is now down to 12. I'll get into the details of the new poll. Trump is in China. We'll talk about that. Mr. Flores, Supervisor Jeff, not the radio talk show host, Supervisor Flores joins us in just a matter of minutes. 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
0: Once again, before I tell you about the restaurant that you know everything about, because it simply is the most iconic restaurant in all of Kern County, again, a shout out to Christian and his lovely bride, Claire. They're both employees of their father-in-law and father, Gino Valpredo. They met at Luigi's restaurant, and as I talked about yesterday, they got married over the weekend at the Valpredo home. And again, congratulations to Christian and to Claire, and of course to Sandy and Gino Valpredo. And like I've always said, you know, I do these spots every single day, but what in the Sam Hill can I tell you about Luigi's restaurant, an old world delicatessen that you don't know? Personally, you want my input? Thursday is my favorite day of the week, because Thursday is salmon day, that candy-coated salmon. That's just my personal favorite. I go with the Monty burger as well, a little pasta red and white with a hot sausage. Where would you rather be, particularly on a Saturday afternoon, than at Luigi's Restaurant and Old World Delicatessen, longtime sponsors of The Ralph Bailey Show.
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office, only to receive the most stellar feedback from my doctor friends regarding the office's expert navigation through the complex maze that is Medicare. And even though Paul Sheldon himself is now facing some temporary health challenges, his longstanding and most experienced and expertly trained team of ladies, Christine, Kelly, and Lynn, continue to masterfully guide the clients through the complicated world of Medicare. You most definitely could not possibly do any better than to reach out to Paul Sheldon several months before turning 65. Thank you. When Medicare-

0: I cannot relate to this song. I cannot, but it is a classic. Because my papa was anything but a Rolling Stone. It was the 3rd of September. That day I'll always remember. Yes, I will. By the way, I did something bizarre last night.
1: Which is?
0: First time I think I've ever done. I almost watched the whole damn show.
1: Really?
0: Yes. I was taking a bath and I had the phone and I was listening to, I couldn't find anything on. When I take baths, I bring my phone and I listen to, what do I listen to? Starts
1: Reels?
0: With a P. Music. Starts with a P.
1: Pandora?
0: Pandora. I listen to Pandora. And I couldn't find anything. You know how you go forward,
1: yeah.
0: And they won't let you go forward anymore.
1: Yeah.
0: And then you got to change the thing. I couldn't find anything. So I put the show on. And I started watching. I watched for like a half an hour. Then I got back and I started watching it. You have carte blanche to tackle me.
1: Okay.
0: If I start dancing.
1: Oh, God.
0: I should not be dancing. You know what I sang Aquarius yesterday?
1: Yeah, I know exactly what you're talking about.
0: I was just like, I was sitting there. Really? Really, Ralph? You look gay. I was like, Aquarius, Aquarius, da-da-da-da-da-da-da-da-da-da-da-da. I was like, that boy is gay. That boy knows Jason Collins. Da-da-da-da-da-da-da. I should have had a fruit basket on my head. Boy is homosexual. And he didn't choose it. Born that way. The new Gallup poll. Or no, not new Gallup poll. Governor poll. Put your glasses on, Ralph. Put your glasses on. You're 63 years old. The Emerson College Inside California Politics poll, despite the promotion of the political guru, has Javier Becerra on top for the very first time. You got to remember now, before Eric Swalwell got out, Javier Becerra was polling at 3%. That's one of the reasons I believe that Villaraigosa won't go anywhere at 4%. Matt Mahan, the mayor of San Jose, has bumped to 7%. But, you know, that's a long way from 19. But it shapes up like this. And I got bad news. I got bad news. Becerra's polling at 19. And it's just a camera shot because we've got some audio we'll play for you. And I don't think the word about his reputation within the Biden administration as a horrendous HHS secretary has really gotten out. I'll be blunt, I don't think Chad Bianco or Steve Hilton has done enough to accentuate that and to pump up this audio that we're going to play for you. They should be playing this audio everywhere they go. They should be talking about what the Democrats are talking about. The Becerra was a god-awful HHS secretary everywhere they go. I haven't even heard them mention it. Did anybody go to the debate Saturday? I was unavailable. Did they mention it even in the debate? I don't think so. The good news is, now that Becerra is clear the leader, he's got 7 new enemies. So even if Bianco and Hilton don't go after him, you better believe Miss Temperament, the lovely Katie Porter, will go after him and all the others that are trailing. You got to go after the leader.

0: That's why Karen Bass and the other Democrat down in Los Angeles are attacking Spencer Pratt. Because as I told you, almost 90% of the people that saw that debate thought that Pratt won. His ads are killing Los Angeles. My mother called me Wednesday? Called me last night and asked me, who is this Spencer Pratt? I'm like, Mommy, you live in L.A. But my mother didn't pay attention to anybody that's got an R behind the name other than her beloved son. But Becerra's at 19, Hilton's at 17, Tom Steyer's at 16.6, Chad Bianco's dropped to 10. He's out. That's the bad news. He's out. Now, again, it's a snapshot. There's still 12% undecided. Could Bianco grab 4, 5, 6% and Becerra fall and he jump in this mix? But like I said, I'm not that bright, but I do know a little bit about politics. And the, you know, he's really playing up the sheriff cowboy look again with the double-breasted pockets and the sheriff badge and his name on the shirt and the jeans and the cowboy boots. And it just doesn't work. It works in the Central Valley. Absolutely. Obviously. It works in Riverside County. Obviously. It doesn't work in the Bay. It doesn't work in Northern California. It doesn't work in Southern California. And you got to win something in Northern California. You're not going to get shut out. You might if you are playing up the cowboy sheriff routine. But if you notice, Steve Hilton's not seen outside of a $5,000 suit and a white shirt looking like a governor. That's the point. You got to look like the role that you want. You want to be a sheriff? Okay, you're a sheriff. You can be a cowboy. But if you want to serve 39 million people, you got to play it straight. You got to play it like a businessman. Can't look like a cowboy. And Katie Porter knows that. That's why in the debate she said, cowboy up, cupcake. They're playing into that. And it's not working. I'm sorry to say that. I know a lot of people aren't going to be happy with me about that. But it's hard to rebound. When you're on a downtrend this close to an election, it's hard to rebound. Elections don't go like that. Now, for Bianco supporters, the good news of that is, this is a crazy election. We've never seen anything like this. Where the leader is at 19%? We've never seen anything like this, where the leader jumped from 3 to 19. So if you're a Bianco supporter and you're like, Ralph, don't rain on a parade, don't worry about it. You still have a chance. I don't believe a viable one, but the mathematics are there. But this late, it's easy to plummet. It's hard to rebound. In other words, it's hard to dip and then suddenly somehow come back up. You know, if the picture is a clear, precise, accurate examination of what's going on right now. But that's right now. We've got till June. A lot of things could happen. Katie Porter is at 10. She's out, as I told you she would be. The aforementioned Matt Mahan, San Jose mayor, who's surging, is at 7-9, but it's might be too little too late. And Antonio Villagosa is just hovering at 4. And Tony Thurman's never gotten out of the starting gate at about 1%. Quick timeout. The Board of Supervisors would not allow the occupancy agreement between the District Attorney's Office and the Bakersfield Recovery Services. We're going to talk with one of the two supervisors that voted in favor of the occupation agreement. It's a Wednesday, so Howard Marcus will join us at the top of the hour. It's the Ralph Bailey Show. I would stick around if I you.
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2: I'm Keith Peters in Washington. Alex Murdaugh's murder convictions and life sentence for the deaths of his wife and son have been overturned by the South Carolina Supreme Court because the court clerk at his trial suggested he was guilty. But the disgraced lawyer won't be leaving prison anytime soon. Prosecutors say they plan to retry Murdaugh, which likely means there will be another lengthy trial. The Trump administration is expanding its fraud-busting initiative in federal health programs. Vice President J.D. Vance on Wednesday announced a $1.3 billion deferral of Medicaid funding to California, which is said to be the largest ever deferral. The press office of California's governor is disputing the administration's suspicions of fraud. On Wall Street, the Dow down by 67 points, the S&P up by 43. This

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3: I'm Chris Davis. Golden mussels could end up costing Kern County and taxpayers a lot of money because of the potential damage they can do to pipes and the water infrastructure. So the County Board of Supervisors has declared a state of emergency and has asked Governor Newsom to do the same for the whole state so that federal and state money can be used to fight the infestation. A possible 7-year prison sentence for Hisa Ann Castillo for a wreck that happened on Highway 178, June 13, 2025 at 1 a.m. near the Beale Avenue exit, in which Alejandro Maurice Manriquez Chavez died when her car was hit by Castillo's SUV on the shoulder. Castillo pleaded no contest Tuesday to gross vehicular manslaughter while intoxicated. Her sentencing is July 28. I'm Chris Davis in the KERN Newsroom with news every half hour.

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0: As those that are viewing on YouTube can see, Flores has joined us. No, not that Flores. He's back in his office. Supervisor Jeff Flores live in studio. How are you, sir?
1: Good. Welcome. How are you, Ralph?
0: I'm good. How are you doing?
1: Thanks for having me.
0: Thanks for coming in.
1: I'm doing well.
0: Let's get right to the most important thing. What were you doing in Buford, SC?
1: I was eating my way through the Lowcountry at Pugin's Porch, King Street, all the nice spots, Buford included. And what a beautiful city, historic,
0: yep.
1: All the charm. We're talking about the South. God's country.
0: It is. It's gorgeous. It's right near the ocean. Did you make it to Hilton Head? Tell me you made it to Hilton.
1: Oh, no, Jeff. I went south to Savannah and I cheated.
0: Okay, that's where my mother's from. That's my mother's from Savannah, and my dad, the audience knows the story. My dad grew up right across the Savannah River in Buford, okay? So my grandfather on my mother's side was a Baptist preacher.
1: Okay.
0: But my grandfather grew up too. But my mother grew up like I did. Her mother was Catholic.
1: Interesting.
0: I know. And for a Baptist preacher to marry a Catholic back in the 40s, 30s was unheard of apparently.
1: Ralph, your family is one
0: scandalous.
1: Big ecumenical movement.
0: So get this. So then my grandfather on my mother's side, her father, gets a job where? Buford, South Carolina, in my father's church. My uncle's going to kill me. I can't remember the name of the church. I grew up in the damn church. But anyway, where he baptized my dad.
1: Wow.
0: And the story that I've told the audience that is a true story, you know how they used to have the 70 parties where the women would be in one room playing cards and the men would be smoking and drinking in the kitchen?
1: Yes.
0: Well, my mother's telling the story that she would tell 1,000 times. My father baptized Big Ralph. And my father said to his fellas, yeah, and the brother tried to drown my ass. And I cleaned that up, even though I said ass. But that's fine.
1: Savannah story. That explains a lot. You come from good people and good places in a good religious background. That's fantastic.
0: Absolutely. What do you think of Savannah?
1: Charming also in a different way, a more concentrated way.
0: Bigger city.
1: Lots of squares, very southern. And I think Charleston's more spread out, more open, but both are beautiful. And God, what a

0: nice place.
1: Yeah, yeah. Wyatt, we brought you in to talk about what happened on Tuesday. Walk us through what went down for the folks, for the three people that don't know.
2: Okay, so yesterday before our Board of Supervisors, we had a contract before us to approve a rental agreement with the new provider that was selected already by our district attorney to offer victims' rights services at the Family Justice Center for those that are struggling from trauma, from crime, that need help with the justice system, that need help with wraparound services, with housing, whatever it may be, to support our crime victims. And so that's what we were dealing with yesterday, was the rental agreement to allow the next provider to service people at the facility, because right now they're off-site, and we are doing a disservice to these victims that need help by making them go in Uber or taxi or go off-site, when these family justice centers are created for the purpose of one-stop shopping and for convenience and for access. And a lot of these victims are timid. They're already suspect of the system. They don't. They avoid help. So why would we make it more difficult to give them the help that they need?
1: Well, I think one of the contentions, and I've stayed out of this because it's like I have to recuse myself because I'm so close with Michael Bowers, who was deeply involved in this. I'm an acquaintance of Ganesh. I don't know Ganesh that well. By the way, speaking of Michael Bowers, I had lunch with Paul Sturgeon today. You probably know this. Michael, I don't talk that much. You know he's studying to get his MBA from Harvard?
2: Good for him.
1: That is his name from now on. I'm not calling him Michael Bowers. I'll be like, hey, Harvard, get over here, Harvard. That is so cool.
2: Michael Crimson Bowers.
1: No kidding. Oh, and he's been back there a couple of times, and he's doing it online. And I mean, tell his business, but it's good business.
2: Congratulations.
1: Yeah, you didn't know that either?
2: I saw a post that he was in Harvard, but I don't know the context or what the degree
1: is.
2: Yes,
1: he's a Harvard student. Good. Soon to be a Harvard grad.
2: Good
1: that
2: for
1: is
2: him.
1: So chilly.
2: Good for him.
1: Back to the story at hand.
2: And that's quite an accomplishment.
1: Why did Philip Peters vote against it? If it's just because that's another question I'm going to ask you. You addressed the merit of this, as did Philip Peters, in a different way. And neither one of you were really supposed to do that. Am I right by saying that? It's as you described, an occupational agreement. The contract and the merit of the contract was signed, sealed, and delivered.
2: Yes.
1: So both of you.
2: Yeah, I don't. I don't know what Philip's rationale is, but I know what my rationale is. My rationale is to continue victims' services, help people get the services they need at the Family Justice Center. I think it's, you know, what a travesty to not approve this. Why would we put up another roadblock for our victims to access services? This is about access. This is about help. This is about counseling. A lot of these people that are struggling right now, they have addiction issues. This vendor specializes in that. And so why are we making it more difficult to access the help that people need? And so that's the lens that I see it, is that we've got to continue the work of the Family Justice Center, just like up and down the counties, up and down California. They're nested in the right place. You don't have to go travel to seek help. They're nested where it needs to be accessed. And so this agreement should have been a very simple vote and continuation of services.
1: Supervisor Jeff Flores is our guest. You're out and about in the community much more obviously than I. Don't you have a sense, let me be fair.
2: Sure.
1: What sense do you have for the community's amount of trust in Cynthia Zimmer? Whether it be wrongfully misjudged, because as I addressed yesterday and Monday, I think there's still a lot of people who believe that Cynthia Zimmer had something to do with Zach Scrivener's pass, when in fact she had nothing to do with it. Now, I think part of that is the infamous phone call, which Donnie Youngblood has said was completely ethical and was not problematic, but I think there is a perception. And I think the timing of the Open Door Network and the reporting of 17 that illustrated that they were already in contact with Michael and Ganesh long before they said they had problems with the Open Door Network. What sense do you have within the community and how they feel about this and how they feel about Cynthia Zimmer and how that played a role in Philip Peters' vote? Because I think he basically said that in his speech, okay, that, you know, the public perception and blah, blah, blah, and things like that.
2: Perception runs on a continuum. You know, my job as a policy

0: policymaker is to see through the weeds and do what's best for my constituents, do what's best for public safety. I ran on public safety. And so when we withhold services from those that need those services, I'm going to fight. I'm going to be an advocate for those crime victims, ensure that those services are continued. But back to your question, you know, it's been a tough 2 years. There's a scandal on the Board of Supervisors. I get that. Some people have taken it out on the district attorney. The district attorney, you know, she didn't charge. She recused herself as the law, as she should. The AG handled the case. People are upset with the diversion. The charges were lesser than the offenses that people are talking about. I think people are mad. People are upset by that. Yeah. And I get that. And
1: I think they're upset at her sister, who the sheriff claims, not Ralph Bailey, but the sheriff claims, broke the law in telling her grandchildren not to cooperate with the police department.
0: Yeah, so all of that, you know, I don't know the details of that, because what's before me at the Board of Supervisors is a continuation of the services for crime victims. And so it's important that we tease that out, and we don't link it to bad behavior on the board, vacancies, charges, the judicial process, the legal outcome. That's separate. What's before us as a body, as a policymaking body, is to approve a contract. Approve a rental agreement for a contract that's already been given to the new provider, and to ensure that services continue for the victims of crime. We have to focus on these victims and the services, not who made what call on what night and what did the AG do or not do. Those are legal considerations. That's not what's before me as an agenda item as a supervisor.
1: But shouldn't the reporting of 17 be before you? Shouldn't that be something that you're concerned about? The fact that they're reporting that they were essentially in bed with Michael and the boys long before
0: they,
1: in my opinion, and I'll be blunt with you, Jeff, sure, and I've said this, concocted this problem with Lauren Skidmore and the Open Door Network.
0: Okay, so
1: and don't you think the timing is just bad?
0: Well, let's talk.
1: If you're a smart politician, if you were consulting Cynthia Zimmer, and Lauren Skidmore just got back from Sacramento with Shannon Grove and Christina and Robert Scrivener, and then shortly thereafter you whack her, wouldn't it have been smart, perception-wise, just wait a couple of months? Just wait a couple of months. You're already in bed with Bakersfield Recovery Services, so just wait a couple of months, let the whole thing simmer down a little bit. But to do it like that seems almost Trumpian. Like, yes, I'm leaving you trail crumbs to show you what I've done, and I don't care.
0: Yeah, I can't speak for the district attorney, but as an observer in this political environment, I have seen the timeline. I have seen the letters that were given to the Open Door Network in September of last year, putting them on notice to not jeopardize legal cases before them because they're an extension of the district attorney's office.
1: I disagree with that, and I've got lawyers that will back me up on that.
0: Well, I get you disagree with that, and I get that there's other attorneys that would disagree with that, but I'm talking about the timeline. And the timeline was a letter was sent in September, and then these emails that were discovered by 17, those were way after. Those were way after September, 6 months after. So there's no pre-collusion. The district attorney was getting ready for the next vendor after those letters had already been sent out. So I don't, what's the story there?
1: Because that's not, we have a different timeline.
0: Oh.
1: And I think 17 has a different timeline.
0: Well, John Cox just did an article on this, I think a day or two ago, that talks about the timeline. The letters of warning, not just Open Door Network, but MAD, Carla Pearson, other vendors that were advocating within the DA's office, they were put on notice, and then emails with Bakersfield Recovery Center, those didn't come till 6 months after.
1: Okay. Well, it's not my understanding, but okay. How do you think they treated the Open Door Network post-firing? Have you ever heard of an employer speaking badly of an employee that they've just fired?
0: I don't know what they said or how they treated her.
1: Called her unprofessional, unethical. She went on television, and Teresa Goldner supported it. They said, well, she took a shot at them, they took a shot back. And I said to Teresa just yesterday, that's above the DA's. That should be below the DA's office, trying to get retribution for somebody who's obviously angered by what happened. And then you stoop down to their level and write a poison pen letter. Yeah. And Cindy didn't write it. She had Ken Russell write it.
0: Yeah, that's not before me, and I'd have to

0: you read what was said and who said what and what the context was. But what's before me is the rental agreement to continue victim services, because clearly the old vendor is no longer there. It didn't work out, and we can debate, you know, who was right and who was wrong. But the bottom line is, we have to move forward. We have to continue, because vendors are going to come and go, whether it's amicably or in a difficult way. We cannot let whatever happened in the past stop us from moving forward, stop us from serving victims of crime.
1: You think Cynthia Zimmer will run again?
0: Don't know.
1: Never talked about it with her?
0: No.
1: Yeah.
0: No.
1: Yeah. What's going on with your campaign?
0: So my campaign, thanks, Ralph. My campaign is good. I'm hitting all my targets. I'm going to debate on 17 tomorrow. I've got great support from the community. I've got great endorsements from Congressman Vince Fong, Shannon Grove, Stan Ellis, Donnie Youngblood, business groups, all sectors of the economy, of our economy, ag, healthcare, industry, business, individuals. I'm excited. I'm proud of my first term in office. And I'm going to make the case to the voters that they should elect me as the one with the most experience and one that can deliver results. And we'll see you on election day.
1: Leave you with this. Jeff Flores, our guest. Leave you with these two questions. A, where was Leticia? And B, who is our next governor?
0: Ooh, good question. Leticia was absent, as you know. I don't know.
1: Leticia Perez.
0: Supervisor Perez was not there to vote. I don't know where she was at. But next governor.
1: Okay, let me stop you real quick. What would have happened if she had been there and she voted no and it was 2-2?
0: Then the contract would still fail.
1: And I should have asked you.
0: Rental contract.
1: The occupation agreement. Yeah. I should have asked you this earlier. Yeah. Now what? Now the agreement has been.
0: So now my understanding is that the new provider is still continuing to provide services, just not on site. And then, you know, we'll see what happens. You know, can the DA do a different type of occupancy agreement where it doesn't have to come back? Can they pay rent? You know, those are questions for general services, for the DA, and for the new provider. You know, routine agreements happen all the time. They don't even come to the Board of Supervisors. So it depends on what it entails. That is the trigger for whether or not it comes to our board. You know, the amount in question.
1: I was going
0: to
1: say, isn't the amount of money
0: involved?
1: Yeah,
0: the amount in question, the type of arrangement would trigger it coming to us or not.
1: And this fell under the threshold. That's why you all didn't deal with the merit of the provider.
0: Correct. We did not.
1: Right.
0: And there's some confusion there. Ralph, that's a great question and observation. We didn't deal with the selection. We're only dealing with the
1: occupancy agreement.
0: Yes, facility.
1: Yeah. Occupancy. Final, as I mentioned, who's going to be our next governor?
0: That's a tough one. I'm not seeing any polls, but I think it might be Hilton going to the Hilton and Becerra.
1: That's what I think. I hope it's Becerra. I predicted it's not going to be Becerra. He's a top of the most recent poll today. But I think Becerra, have you seen the video of two Biden cabinet members basically saying everybody in the cabinet knew he was a horrible HHS secretary? Horrible is the word they used. And why they're not using, why I just mentioned this at the top of the show, why Hilton and Bianco aren't running that 30 seconds everywhere throughout the Central Valley and Northern Southern California, I don't know. But that's huge. When you can get Democrats to say that you did a lousy job in the White House, you were a cabinet member, you can't run California.
0: Yeah, that's more than fun. That's good ammunition.
1: Yeah,
0: absolutely. That's good messaging.
1: Yeah, absolutely. Okay. Always great to talk to you. Appreciate you coming in and taking the time.
0: You too, Ralph. Thank
1: Supervisor
0: you.
1: Jeff Flores.
0: Thank you.
1: Quick time out. We'll check the board, see what you all are talking about. It's a Wednesday. Howard Marcus joins us at the top of the hour. 4:30, we're going to talk about foster care awareness. It's Foster Care Awareness Month. And in the 5, we'll talk with the BC people. Bakersfield College folks will join us. In the meantime, you're listening to The Ralph Bailey Show on News Talk 96.1 and AM 1230. 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
2: Will you kiss me and stop me from shaking? And I need you today, oh man.
3: 842-5376, 842-KERN. I'm being called Softball Ralph, because I didn't ask Mr. Flores about the merit of the agreement. Why would I? Did you not listen to the interview? I specifically asked him why he talked about the merit of the agreement, because that's not what they were voting on. That would be asking somebody in Congress about an impeachment. Well, you didn't. The Senate makes the final vote. Why would you ask somebody in the Congress? You would ask somebody in the Senate. And if they didn't vote on the merit, why would I ask him what he thought of it? And I, in fact, I did ask him about the merit. But that's not, if you want to ask questions about the merit of the contract, you got to talk to the district attorney's office. Again, I'm doing the interview again, but I'll be happy to make it simple for you guys. There was a part in the interview where we said there is a threshold to when, if it's over a certain amount, it must be approved by the Board of Supervisors. But if it's below that amount, Cynthia Zimmer can sidestep the Board of Supervisors and make her own contract, which was exactly what happened. The vote Monday that we all made, so Tuesday that we made this big deal about, was about the occupational agreement. But Philip Peters stepped in and put the kibosh on that and said that the perception does matter. That's the one thing that I vehemently disagree with Mr. Flores that he said, is that, you know, well, perception, blah, blah, blah. Well, in politics, perception is a big deal. Talked about that with Mr. Bianco and the perception that he's a cowboy. You know, guy's probably from a big city for all I know, but he likes to play that role, and I don't think that works in a very liberal 21st century state, you know, but that's just me. What do you got? A couple of text messages. Let's get to Howard.
4: They had Brad Pitt play Billy Bean on Moneyball, and he didn't seem gay to me.
3: Have we figured out which one it is? Was it Glenn Burke or Billy Bean?
4: It's not Billy.
3: It's not Billy Bean? So it's Glenn Burke?
4: That's Burke.
3: Do you know that for a fact?
4: Yes, because I looked up Burke and there was pictures of him with the rainbow and all that type of stuff. So.
3: Sorry. That was uncalled for. By the way, that was my gay post in case you didn't catch it. It was uncalled for. It wasn't necessary. One more or two more maybe.
4: Oh, okay. So Jason wore 98 because his friend died in 1998. He was also a Stanford grad and very smart and wise man.
3: And somebody in the chat room says he had a twin.
4: Did he really?
3: I don't know.
4: This is news to me.
3: Who knows what they know? But that's what they said. We were talking about Jason Collins, the first openly gay NBA player who died at the age of 47 after a brain tumor. And I was just talking about the courageousness. As I've talked about, and I think even this is the one thing that black folks will get angry at me about, but will agree with me on. The most homophobic group in the planet. I don't know how they have, because Europe, you know, they don't give a damn about anything. But the most homophobic group in America are black males. It's not even close. The example that I always use, what was one of the most popular black shows in the last 15 years? Empire. With Terrence Trent D'Arby, Gene Tennis. No, that's another guy. And Terrence Howard played the patriarch, right? Well, who was his son? Who was his son, Chris Burdick?
4: Jussie Smollett.
3: And he portrayed and is?
4: Homosexual.
3: And Terrence had what kind of relationship with him?
4: Terrible.
3: Hated him.
4: Well, for at least the first half of the show.
3: They even portray black men as being homophobic with their own sons. Trust me on this, white people and angry black folks. The most homophobic group in America are black men. And this kid walked into locker rooms with, let's face it, the NBA and college basketball, mostly black men, virile, heterosexual alpha males. And he stuck out his chest and said, that's right, I'm gay, and I'm gonna take a shower with your ass, and I don't care. Quick time out!
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5: News this hour from Town Hall. I'm Keith Peters in Washington. The Senate confirms Kevin Warsh as Federal Reserve Chairman.
6: The ayes are 54, the nays are 45. The nomination is confirmed.
7: The vote to confirm Warsh brings new leadership to the world's most powerful central bank. Warsh's nomination faced uncertainty after Republican Senator Tom Tillis of North Carolina threatened to block it while the Justice Department investigated Fed Chair Jerome Powell. The Powell probe was dropped in April, allowing the Warsh confirmation to move forward. He'll take over as the Fed confronts stubborn inflation, deep division over interest rates, and renewed scrutiny from President Donald Trump over its independence. I'm Lisa Dwyer.
5: Speaker Mike Johnson slams Democrats on the issue of immigration. Willie Nelson has the latest.
8: Speaker Mike Johnson is criticizing the Democrat Party, saying, quote, there is not a single Democrat who believes border security or immigration enforcement should exist. In an official press release, the speaker points to recent comments in the California governor's race, where he says nearly all Democrats answered yes when asked if they support providing health care to illegal aliens. The speaker says due to this, Republicans are eager to pass a reconciliation bill and get it to the president's desk quickly. Willie Nelson, Washington.
5: Israeli Prime Minister Benjamin Netanyahu's office says he secretly visited the United Arab Emirates during the Iran war. Netanyahu met with UAE President Sheikh Mohammed bin Zayed Al Nahyan during the visit. The visit resulted in a historic breakthrough in relations between Israel and the United Arab Emirates. On Wall Street, the Dow down by 67 points, the Nasdaq rose 314, the S&P 500 advanced 43, oil around $101 a barrel. More at Town Hall.

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8: Golden mussels in your pipes. I'm Chris Davis.
9: They attach to and clog infrastructure, which can reduce water conveyance capacity, damage equipment, and drive up maintenance costs.
8: Thomas Brown is the Kern County Chief Intergovernmental and Legislative Affairs Officer. In a Tuesday's Board of Supervisors meeting, he was explaining the need for a statewide emergency declaration so that the governor and others can start sending money this way to help clear up what's been clogged so far from the invasive species.
9: Our residents and agricultural economy and our energy sector depend heavily on reliable water deliveries that flow through state and federal systems.
8: He says the mussels are an immediate threat to those systems, and the Supes declared a countywide emergency Tuesday. There was no actual emergency Tuesday at McFarland High School, but police did go there just after 1 p.m. to check out a threat against the school that they say was both anonymous and unfounded. They did not discuss the specifics, but they say they appreciate the patience of the teachers, administrators, and students, and they have to check it out thoroughly anytime that happens. A possible 7-year prison sentence awaits Hisa Ann Costillo for a wreck that happened on Highway 178, June 13th, 2025, at 1 a.m. near the Beale Avenue exit, in which Alejandro Maurice and Manriquez Chavez died when her car was hit by Castillo's SUV on the shoulder. Castillo pleaded no contest Tuesday to gross vehicular manslaughter while intoxicated. Her sentencing is July 28th. If you live in County Service Area 66, which is the Zephyr Lane, East Wilson Road Parkway, South Fairfax Road, and Weed Patch Highway area, the cost for your street lights is going up on a vote of the Board of Supervisors Tuesday. It'll be $59 per year, up from $27 starting in July. I'm Chris Davis in the KERN Newsroom with news every half hour and when it breaks on News Talk 96.1 and AM 1230, KERN.
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13: 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By the hour, this is Foster Care Awareness Month. We'll talk about foster care and the ins and outs coming up at the bottom of the hour. And the folks from Bakersfield College will join us in the five. And I've got some miscellaneous news and notes. And by the way, a couple of things that I've forgotten to mention. A, it's Major Championship Week. It's PGA Championship this weekend. It starts tomorrow, so we're off to Philly to talk with Nick Ragone, which I believe the PGA Championship is like right down the street from his palatial estate.
14: I believe he did tell us that.
13: Didn't he tell us that? Or was he alluding to the country club that he just got into that's right down the street from his house?
14: I thought it was the same place, though, wasn't it? I thought he said that he had the place they were playing at was a country club that wasn't close or wasn't that far from where he lives currently.
13: But yes. But then he said

0: said, and I just joined a country club that's right down the street from my house. I think.
1: We might, man.
0: I think it's two. But anyway, it's in the state of Pennsylvania. How's that? And we'll talk with Nick tomorrow. And tonight, I don't know if you see me on TV, but there is a 17 debate for Senate seat 16, Moncrief Corps, and... Is that the Villegas? No, that's not the Villegas thing. That's Jasmine Baines. Who's her? Who's? Because it's Melissa Hurtado is the incumbent, but she's not making the debate. She declined, such a scheduling issues. But that's much crap. Who's she running against? Moncrief Corps.
1: Trying to figure that out right
0: now. Hurtado. Well, they're having a debate down at 17, and what Mr. Trahi, the news director, my former boss, does is their people. And it depends on where the district goes. If it goes into Fresno, they'll have a anchor from Fresno come down and co-anchor with the local anchor. Used to be Jim Scott, but Jim is kind of passing the baton. And I think it's the young kid. I don't remember his name. He's a political reporter. Not Connor Dorr, but the other kid, the Hispanic kid. And then Trahi invites reporters, again, if the district goes up into the north, into Fresno or Tulare, he invites reporters from there. And he invites a couple of reporters from... this area, and as my former boss at the Californian and at Channel 23, Mike still considers me a journalist, as I consider myself, and so he's invited me down there to ask questions after the debate, not during the debate, but after the shoot, the reporters get an opportunity to meet the thing. We did the same thing when Mike Boudreau ran for, what did Sheriff Boudreau run for? Was that a Senate seat? Was that Schiff? No. Was it?
1: Think so.
0: I think so too, but yeah. Don't go by
1: and,
0: me.
1: Core is going up against Melissa Hurtado and Guillermo Gonzalez.
0: Guillermo Gonzalez, thank you. So they'll go at it tonight. You can watch it on Channel 17 at 7 o'clock, and then around 8 when it's over, I'll get to talk with Mr. Hurtado and Guillermo
1: Howard.
0: Guillermo Howard. In the meantime, oh, not Guillermo Howard. Guillermo
1: Gonzalez.
0: Gonzalez. Hit the music.
2: Like the

0: back. It's a Wednesday. Time to head up the hill and talk with our former federal agent, Howard Marcus. How are you, Howard?
1: Howdy.
0: How's the health?
1: Not too bad. Well, now the it's been in abeyance for a while. My COPD is finally kicking back in. There's no cure for it, you know that, but I held it off for a while.
0: So I know nothing about this disease. Tell us about it.
1: Well, it's, what is it called? Chronic obstructive pulmonary disease, and it depends which one you got. And I've got everything. I've got chronic bronchitis, asthma, and emphysema. I never smoked. You know, I don't mind if I smoked. I kind of earned it in a sense. You know what I mean? If you engage in risky behavior, you got to accept the results.
0: Like me.
1: I've never
0: weed all my life.
1: Well, yeah, and that has its own issues. But,
0: I hope not.
1: But, well, I did plenty. Well, we won't go there. But anyway, so much younger. It is what it is. And one of the reasons I actually moved from Bakersfield in 2019. Without going into a lot of detail, at the time they gave me 5 years.
0: What?
1: Oh, yeah, I had the lungs of like an 80-year-old, and it was just progressing so rapidly. I was on an oxygen concentrator and all sorts of 3 or 4 different machines and all that, and I had to get up off the valley floor. Sort of the reason you hear me coughing, trying to cover it. But anyways, so, it kind of put it in abeyance, but there's no cure. You know, you can treat it, and you can do inhalers and all that other stuff. And
0: right.
1: And kind of, get along with it, and that's what it is. But you got to accept the things as you get older. Things happen, one way or another. I could live forever.
0: Got a medical procedure Friday.
1: Okay. Yeah. Oh, you do this week?
0: Yeah. You see the knot on my head? They're taking it off.
1: Finally, a cyst.
0: Yeah.
1: Yeah.
0: And Hamill said it's not dangerous or anything, so I didn't give a damn. And then somebody I'm seeing asked me about it, so I feel like I better deal with it. That's a real quick, quick procedure.
1: Yeah, lymphoma. I think it's called a lymphoma.
0: I'll find out Friday.
1: Yeah, you'll find out. It's basically a fatty tissue.
0: Because the first, you want to know what my first interview with the dermatologist was?
1: Sure, go ahead.
0: I met the nurse practitioner who measured the knot and took a picture of it. Said, thank you, Mr. Bailey. We'll contact you when we're going to do the procedure.
1: That was it?
0: And I was like, I just paid, I don't even know what my copay was. They haven't billed me yet, but I got to pay a copay for you to take a picture. I could have taken a picture and sent it to you.
1: Yeah,

0: I could have measured the damn thing and told you how long it was.
1: I'm going to say, just put a ruler next to it and take a photo.
0: Yes!
1: And send it in. Oh, well.
0: I had to pay a copay so she could take a picture of my forehead.
1: You could have done yourself.
0: I was just...
1: Well, you know, that's the joys of medicine, right?
0: Oh, I was just having lunch with somebody talking about health insurance and how the health industry is the one to go into if you're a young kid these days, and just how screwed up our health insurance is, and just...
1: Oh, yeah.
0: Well,
1: we also have an aging population, so, you know, going into anything like geriatric care, nursing, anything in the health business, you've got pretty much job security.
0: And we're unhealthy as hell. We're fat. We don't exercise as a whole, and we're killing ourselves. That's why, again, heart disease is still the number one killer by far for both men and women. Doesn't make any sense.
1: Unfortunate.
0: Isn't that crazy? You know, a disease that we could stave off.
1: Well, I'm surprised people still smoke. You know,
0: I am too.
1: I know people that still smoke. I have a good friend of Mary's. As for the third time, her bladder cancer came back, and she'd been smoking the entire time. It's like, it's a carcinogenic, and that's one of those byproducts that you still smoke. But, you know, some people just can't quit.
0: And some people, live a fairly long life. Like, Carson died of, I think, emphysema, but he was in his late 70s. Sinatra smoked his whole life. Your best friend.
1: They smoke like chimneys compared to what we smoke.
0: Yes!
1: To be honest. Oh, yeah, constant.
0: I understood the Dean would go through a pack at the beginning, just during the show.
1: Yeah.
0: Just during the show.
1: Yeah. He smoked at the house all the time.
0: Yeah.
1: But, you know, it takes its toll. And, you know, look, it's going to be something for everybody. You know, we're not immune. We're not robots. We're not, you know, immortal. You know, you've got to pick your poison. And all you can really do nowadays is, you know, we have good medicine. You just got to go to your doctor, like you said repeatedly. Know your numbers.
0: Yep.
1: If there's something, if the doctor tells you to do something, just do it.
0: Yeah,
1: you know,
0: thank you.
1: Cut down on this, cut down on that, do this, do that. And I have been for years, so.
0: Yeah.
1: It is what it is.
0: Yep, absolutely. What do you want to talk about? You want to talk about the governor's race, Trump and China? What do you want to talk about?
1: Anything you like. Well, the governor's race is interesting because the poll numbers, they're going to fluctuate wildly.
0: Thank you.
1: And, you know, it depends upon where they go and who they ask and how they ask the questions. You know, if you go into San Francisco and L.A., major urban areas, you're going to get a completely different response than you do in, say, the Inland Empire.
0: Or Central California.
1: Vote for, or Central California, or Bakersfield.
0: Mm-hmm.
1: You know, it depends who you go, and they use these poll numbers to either prop candidates up or knock others down. And the reality of it is, it all comes down to Election Day.
0: Yeah.
1: It's always, for the Republicans, it's always turnout.
0: And the party wants Becerra. They don't want to have anything to do with Steyer. Nothing to do with him. The Democratic Party, that is.
1: I hope they don't, because, you know, you know, the simplest ad is, you know, if you want to run against Steyer, you just go, look, you like California the way it is, you want a Newsom that's worse than Newsom, that's what you're going to get with Steyer. You really are.
0: Yeah.
1: You know, he's going to destroy the state because the way he's talking about again, this kind of theme that's on the left, which is let's just tax all the big companies, drive them out of our state, let's destroy jobs.
0: I'm a billionaire, but I want to tax billionaires.
1: Right, exactly.
0: That doesn't work.
1: At the same time, you know, our economy is already, you know, people are already leaving California. I just read the numbers recently. If you take the illegal alien influx, which is what Katie Porter finally admitted to, take those numbers out, we've lost 500.

0: years, has moved. His son retired from BPD. He's retired. They moved to Tennessee.
1: Yeah, because why would you want the government in your pension?
0: Well, I agree. And, you know, now they're talking about trying to tax you as you leave. You know, California proposed that years ago, which was if you earned your retirement here, they get to tax you even when you go somewhere else.
1: Yeah.
0: And tax your retirement. And how that works, I don't know. But, you know, the reality of it is that we are destroying this state. And the simplest ad the Republicans can run is just run Newsom's statements, run his ads, run his numbers, and say, if you want more of the same, and if we vote somebody in that is like Newsom, then we get what we deserve.
1: Yeah, absolutely. You know,
0: and so we'll see what happens.
1: And one of the things that I'm disappointed that Hilton and Bianco aren't talking about, which would be a great ad, did you hear the stat about the Seattle Seahawks coming to California to play in the Super Bowl?
0: No.
1: And how there is a sports tax. Yes.
0: Oh, yeah, horrible.
1: That
0: they lost money.
1: You lose money. Because there is an athletic tax or an entertainment tax if you come to California. So the 100 and... let's say it's 200 grand that they won in the Super Bowl. The tax is more than what they won in the Super Bowl.
0: Yeah, was
1: and
0: insane.
1: They should bang that, because the common man would understand that. What? You got to play in a Super Bowl in California and you had to pay for the privilege?
0: Pay for the privilege, yeah.
1: What?
0: Lost, you know, yeah. Well, they've got to, you know, the problem we got with California is we've got, I don't think there's a Republican left in statewide office at the moment. I think the last office was something that you and I wouldn't even remember. But there is no Republicans currently holding a statewide office. And so you really, so the Republicans should be banging that drum.
1: You
0: like what you've got. You've got to put Republicans in positions of power. You've got to flip the script. You've got to go ahead and change the way things are, or you get more of the same.
1: That's why I think we've got a chance.
0: I think so. I think people have had enough. You know, you've got to kind of paraphrase, it took the Joe joke was it takes a Carter to get a Reagan. Well, it takes a Newsom to get a Republican.
1: And
0: somebody absolutely ruined the state to have people finally out of desperation vote for the alternative.
1: And a Bass to get a Pratt.
0: Right.
1: Because
0: his ads are brilliant.
1: Oh, just killing her.
0: Did you see a Star Wars ad?
1: No.
0: Oh, he's a master.
1: He is.
0: I don't know who's doing his stuff. His ads are just absolutely awesome to watch. And not only that, really funny and topical.
1: Yeah.
0: They've got Newsom as the emperor, Karen Bass is Darth Vader, and it goes on. It goes down from there. It is just really well done, and all his ads have been spectacular. I hope he wins.
1: I think he's going to win.
0: No,
1: I think he's going to win. I'm much more confident about the mayoral race than I am the gubernatorial race, and I'm pretty confident about the governor's race.
0: You know, it's one of those things where it just depends upon how the votes coalesce on the left, because they've got so many people. I looked at my ballot.
1: 62.
0: With all the names in there.
1: 62.
0: Yeah, and that just splits the Democratic vote. You know, you vote for Hilton, you vote for Bianco, either one, to get them in the top tier. The Democrats are going to have every loon, left-wing guy, or whatever, going to get some votes. They're going to pull some votes everywhere, and it's going to split their vote.
1: 25%.
0: They've cleared it out by now.
1: 25% gets you into the general.
0: Yeah, isn't that amazing?
1: That's crazy.
0: Yeah, it's just the way it is. We've turned this into a gladiatorial combat. And not, as you talked about earlier, not what we expected to have happen. You know,
1: yeah.
0: The Democrats figured, oh, we're always going to have the top two be Democrats. Well, careful what you wish for.
1: And that's what happened. Did you hear the story? That they have already filed in Sacramento, Democrats, to get rid of the jungle primary, because they're wetting their pants right now. They're like, nah. Let's get rid of this. This is too close for comfort. So that's over with by 2030.
0: Well, you know what? Good.
1: Because the Republicans are certainly going to support it. And if the Democrats are in it, it's almost going to be unanimous.
0: Well, I you know, and that plus the, you know, if you have no party preference, you don't get to vote. People go, I'm an independent. Well, that means you don't get to vote at all. You don't get to vote for or against a candidate.
1: Yep.
0: You know, pick a party. Well, exactly. Well, hold your nose. If a Republican, Democrat, either one. If you want to play tactics, you vote, say, you register Democrat and vote for the weakest Democrat, or vice versa. And or you play it straight and vote for the strongest candidate of your choice. But this idea that, you know, that we restrict it to only those two party affiliations, I think is a shame also. I think you should be able to vote. Everybody who's a registered voter should be able to vote in the primary. Not this idea you have to declare a party.
1: Right.
0: Then we've essentially locked in a two party system forever.
1: Well, that's why you've got to, what is it, refuse to state or whatever it's called.
0: Right.
1: Because I learned that when I left the Democratic Party late 20th century. Yeah. I became an independent and had to vote for Ralph Wilson for president.
0: Yeah, that's kind of silly. Yeah,
1: had to vote in the primary, the independent candidate.
0: Yeah, you know, and I think

0: attended that, obviously. They mm-hmm. wanted the party faithful to be able to vote and lock everybody else out. It's sort of a lockout the undecided voter, quote-unquote independents. It's going to be an interesting election cycle. It really is.
1: It is.
0: It's going to be crucial for our state because, you know, people don't realize that we have the enormous deficit. They've been peddling and playing with the numbers. When that finally comes home to roost, and we just don't have the money. We are funding programs as if we had an open checkbook, and we don't have that. We haven't had it for years. And you can only delay that inevitable for so long. And we're going to force the state into a recession. And I think by our Constitution, we can't even declare bankruptcy, as some states have done. It's unfortunate the state Constitution, I think, forbids it. So I don't even know how that works. I don't know if the feds would have to step in or something. You just don't pay your bills. I don't know how it works. But, you know, the reality of it is that this state is about as bad as it's ever been.
1: Clearly.
0: You know, I wasn't born here. I pretty much grew up here. And I've seen it go from literally the paradise that it was.
1: 70s, 80s.
0: Yeah, 70s and 80s to a horrible, horrible place. And it's the point where I used to go down to L.A. like once a month, like when you visit your mom. I go there, I had friends and family and stuff. I haven't been there in a couple of years. There's no reason to go.
1: Yeah.
0: You know, to fight the traffic and crime. And, you know, I grew up in Venice.
1: I love Venice.
0: That's where I grew up. And, you know, the boardwalks turned into basically a homeless encampment. They clean it up periodically. But, you know, between the drugs and the crime and stuff, there's not really a reason to go anymore.
1: Yeah. You know, a little mini mart with a set old school 76 station with the 76 ball on it, right there, kind of between Venice and Marina del Rey.
0: God, that's years ago.
1: Yeah, do you remember it at all? Because I've been trying to tell people that in that little mini mall upstairs is the best sushi joint in Los Angeles.
0: Well, you know, L.A. is the place. I've taken Mary. She's gone to every iconic place. I've taken her to Pink's Hot Dogs.
1: Ooh, good choice.
0: Yeah, Pink's hot dog is great. But, you know, they have the Gibby Guhlhauser hot dog. This is a pretty hot dog. And I'm taking her to Pink's. She's been to Cantor's Deli.
1: Cantor's Deli!
0: Cantor's Deli.
1: The matzo ball soup!
0: Oh, yeah, killer place. That pastrami sandwich is like 2 feet tall.
1: Yes!
0: You know,
1: you're
0: every
1: killing me, Howard.
0: See? And the pantry.
1: You bring up Tommy's, I'm going to hang up on you.
0: We always go to Tommy's. Downtown Tommy's, the original.
1: To Rampart. Rampart Boulevard. Yep. Post Dodger game.
0: Exactly. And when you get the burger with everything, they serve it in a little paper bucket because the chili just goes everywhere.
1: You're killing me. And then you take the burger and you scoop up the chili with the burger and take a little bite.
0: Oh, fantastic. And Mary's been everywhere. You know, and there's so many iconic places in L.A. And then you can go get the Johnny's Pastrami or Tito's Tacos. Every time I say, look, you're going to the airport, go to Tito's Tacos on the way. And or Johnny's Pastrami next door. I mean, there's a huge list of places, and they're iconic. And most of them are still there, the good news.
1: Yeah, and that's the one thing I do miss. You've touched a nerve, Howard. That's what I miss the most are the restaurants. Oh, yeah. I don't remember having a bad meal in L.A. I really don't.
0: No, there's always a good place to find.
1: Yes.
0: There really is. I live here where there's like five restaurants, and they're okay.
1: Thank
0: Very
1: you.
0: Limited. Not one Chinese restaurant in this area at all up in Isabela.
1: Oh, it's sad. I go to four places basically because of that. Because
0: I think
1: the food here is horrible. Even the chains here are worse than like Popeyes here is not as good as Popeyes in L.A. I don't understand that. I don't know how that's possible, but it's true.
0: I've scoped out a couple places here, mostly for breakfast, honestly.
1: Yeah.
0: You know, but you've got your classics here. Obviously, you've got Luigi's, and you've got. You know, you've got certain
1: Casey's
0: places
1: Steakhouse,
0: by themselves.
1: Billy's,
0: Steakhouse,
1: Mexicali.
0: Billy's, Pyrenees, Mexicali.
1: Pyrenees, yeah.
0: Well, actually, I like Mexicali's West because it was just a prettier place. It's a shame it's gone.
1: You know, that's funny Mexicali. You should say that because, you know, the only time I would go to Mexicali West was Christmas because you're right. That was a gorgeous building.
0: Gorgeous.
1: And they would put that gargantuan Christmas tree right in the middle
0: of
1: the restaurant.
0: Right.
1: And you're right. I would always go during Christmas because that was a beautiful restaurant. It really was.
0: Bakersfield has its places, but it's far fewer than you think we should have for the town of size that is. Tons of fast food, tons of greasy spoons.
1: Yes.
0: And the places that have been here that are really good have been here forever.
1: Yep.
0: We're not talking about Johnny Come Latelys that have been here 5 or 10 years. We're talking about, you know, multi-generational family restaurants.
1: Casey's Steakhouse has been here for almost 90 years. Luigi's has been here for 116.
0: Yep. Yep.
1: Yeah, those are the go-tos. Those are iconic
0: places. You just got to seek them out.
1: Yeah, absolutely. Always good to talk to you, Howard. Hope you feel better, my friend. I really do. Say hi to Mary for us.
0: All right. Talk to you later.
1: Hi, Pop.
0: Have a good weekend.
1: Thank you, sir. Appreciate it. You too.
0: Bye.
1: Howard Marcus. Not a lot of time before we get to the bottom of the hour. We're going to talk about foster care. It's foster

0: 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I would stick around if I you.
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2: 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We'll talk with Pennsylvania Senator Dave McCormick. What does he think is going to happen with John Fetterman? How does he see the entire story of the Senate playing out here as the midterms move closer and closer? And we will also talk with Steve Yates about the situation in China coming your way. 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

0: 842-5376-842-KERN. Coming up at the top of the hour, we're going to talk with Dr. Kimberly Bly. She's the chairman of the Department of Education at Bakersfield College. We'll talk about the Bridge to BC. Talk about Jason Collins, the first openly gay basketball player that died of a brain tumor at the age of 47, but there's more to his story. We'll talk about that. And the Dodgers keep on losing. We got to win two just to split with the god-awful Stinky Smellies and Shohei Pitches tonight. We'll get into that. And the Spurs won tonight. Who we got tonight, Mr. Burdick? Lakers? Lakers in five.
1: No,
0: Lakers?
1: Cleveland,
0: Lakers
1: Detroit.
0: Are out? Lakers are out.
1: Right. Yeah, Lakers are out.
0: Cleveland, Detroit.
1: Cleveland, Detroit tonight.
0: And I got D-Town. I got
1: sure,
0: D-Town.
1: Go for it.
0: I told you that before the first day when they
1: I'm
0: were down.
1: I'm happy you picked them. I'm a Cleveland fan. I'm happy you picked
0: I know
1: Detroit.
0: You are.
1: Take Detroit.
0: No,
1: that's
0: no,
1: fine.
0: No, the mush is not going to get an effect right now. To my left, for those that are watching on YouTube, I am joined by Eric Voss with Victory Family Services and Dr. Raymond Martinez. Fellas, thanks for coming in.
2: Well, thank you for having us.
0: Tell us about Victory Family Services and Foster Care Awareness Month, which is this month in May.
3: Yes, it is. So Victory Family Services, we serve foster youth from newborn to 21 years old.
0: Wow.
3: We have a few different programs that we use to help. From 0 through 18, we have resource homes that we have the kids in. From 18 through 21, we have what's called transitional housing program, which is where we give them independent living skills. They have their own apartment they live in, and we help them learn how to be adults.
0: Is it fair to say that foster care has a really bad reputation?
3: Yes.
0: Only because when I was growing up, every kid, and the only reason I know this is because my sister got involved with it fairly recently, about 10 or 15 years ago.
3: Okay.
0: And I saw the good side of it. But growing up, all you would hear from foster children were these nightmare stories. I got sent to this house, and they hated me. And then I got sent to this house. I've been to four homes inside of my high school career. And I was yeah. like, oh, my God.
3: Right.
0: And then when my sister got involved, I saw the upside of it.
3: Right.
0: You know, tell me, does it deserve the reputation that it has? Or
2: I think there has been a stigma
0: yeah.
2: around the word foster. And that's one of the reasons that the state of California has been trying also to get away from the label of foster, give some more sense of normalcy, trying to change the stigma
0: yeah.
2: from foster to out of home care, also changing
0: That's
2: the name
0: phrase.
2: Of foster family for resource family.
0: Nice.
2: Seeing the family as a resource for this child to reunify with their family. Because at

0: the end of the day, the main purpose of the system is to help this family that might be dysfunctional right now to get all the resources through the Department of Human Services, through all the community, and get this child reunified with their family. I mean, yeah. that's the main purpose, and that's the idea behind of all this system. Of course, there is a lot of us everywhere, good, the bad, and the ugly.
1: Yeah, yeah, sure.
0: But in our experience, we, as an agency, we try our best to have qualified resource parents.
1: Yeah, there's been it's night and day.
2: Yeah.
1: Between when I was a young man in the 70s and the 80s, yes, and what's going on in the 21st century. Yeah. Walk us through how foster care works.
0: So basically, as an agency, what we do is recruit, train, and onboard families who want to become resource families.
1: Right. Like my sister.
0: Like your sister. Yes, exactly. So that's what we do as an agency. So in a kind of way, Victory Family Services is a partner with Child Protective Services,
1: okay,
0: who is the one who receives the referral for any suspected child abuse or neglect. So the minute CPS gets informed or it's aware there is a child in danger or unsafe, they will send a social worker or law enforcement or to do a welfare check, making sure that the child is safe. And then is CPS the one who makes the determination to remove or not remove the child from their family. If the decision is to remove the child from the family, always CPS will try to find what we call the less restrictive environment for placement, which that's when they try to search for relatives, family members, close friends to the family. So the child can be in an environment that he knows or she knows more closely, but it doesn't happen all the time. So yeah, that's when agencies like us, Victory Family Services, we have homes willing to open their doors and their hearts to these kids to be placed.
1: Talking with Eric Voss and Dr. Raymond Martinez, silly questions, but they've got to be asked for maybe some don't know. How does a child end up in foster care?
2: Neglect. Neglect is probably the number one reason. Or just bad decisions by the adults that are taking care of the kids at the time, you know. None of the kids that we serve ask to be in foster care. You know, a lot of them are there by the circumstance of that someone else put them into.
1: Yeah.
2: The main thing that we see is just a lot of these kids have just been neglected for whatever reason. And they just need someone to be there and show them that, you know, there is hope and that they're capable of achieving whatever dreams they have.
1: And Child Protective Services goes into the home,
2: Child Protective
1: identifies the neglect, puts them into foster care, and then you all try to get them to the family.
0: Correct. Yeah. That's the path that a child follows to end in this system, as we call it. But at the end, as I said before, the main goal of this system is to help this struggling family who cannot be together right now to get together. So that's when CPS, through the Department of Social Human Services, will start providing the family some services, having this family time. See how the terms are changing to get away from this label of foster.
1: Yeah.
0: Before it was like supervised visits. Now it's family time.
1: Oh,
0: so
1: good.
0: It's a family time where the child can spend some time with his or her parents, spending some time together, or other services the parent might need to complete the case plan and then have the child back if that's the case.
1: And we have seen in real time, in real life, how important foster care is as an option, because the first thing I thought of when I talked with you, Eric, was Genesis Mata. This young girl that was tortured in a bathtub 2 miles from where we sit, you know, by these two that are up on trial for murder charges. If somebody could have stepped in and gotten her out of that situation and in foster care, that child would be alive and maybe flourishing with a new family.
0: Right. Yeah, definitely. Children come from different environments. Unfortunately, as I always said, we have this job because there is child abuse. Child abuse and neglect is real.
2: Yeah.
1: And we're involved in a mental health pandemic.
0: Yes. Exactly. So that, as you were saying, the system is really important. That's why this out-of-home care, as we know it right now, it's the best way that probably the government has identified to keep these children in the same

0: safest environment as they can.
1: Just to give them a chance.
0: Exactly.
2: Yeah. Provide some stability, at least for a little while, you know? And that's the thing that we've seen within our agency that helps these kids be successful in life is the stability factor.
1: Yeah.
2: You know, we've had some amazing resource families that my hat goes off to, because I've seen the investment that they've put into these kids. And seeing these kids 7 years later flourishing, going to college, getting ready to graduate high school, and prepared for college.
1: Right.
2: Or other kids that, you know, when we first met them, they weren't talking, they were in a little shell. Now we have kids that are out there, we have a Christmas party, they're singing in front of the whole crowd.
1: Yeah.
2: You know, so it's really, you know, it's cool to see how when somebody steps up and invests into that child.
1: Absolutely.
2: It changes everything.
1: Oh, I don't know about you fellas, but all of my self-esteem, I've talked about this on the show, and anything that good comes out of Ralph Bailey Jr. came from Ralph Bailey Sr. and Harriet. Absolutely. And I think about children that don't have, you know, the greatest parents in the world like I had, mm-hmm. how they even make it in the world. You know what I'm saying? I mean, because again, all of my feelings about myself come from my dad and my mom and the upbringing that I had.
0: Exactly. And that's what, as you were saying before, all this stigma of how foster care is a really awful situation and they don't like me. So you have to keep in mind, of course, it's not the ideal for the child. It's probably the best because it's safe. But when you see that situation through the eyes of the child, it's an unknown place. Just think about, as I always tell during our orientations, I said, just think about this. One day, someone comes to your home, the place you call home that you know as home, and tells you, you have to go with me. And then you find yourself walking into a house of a stranger, someone you don't know, having to sleep in a room you never been, in a bed that you don't feel like yours, and scared.
1: Yeah.
0: So, of course, I mean, all this comes with a lot of trauma, mental health needs, and that's why we train our caregivers or resource parents to be what we call trauma-informed.
1: Yeah.
0: Understand that behind that child, there is a baggage of trauma, there is a baggage of sadness and need for adjustment.
1: Yeah.
0: So that's how it is.
1: Dr. Raymond Martinez and Eric Voss from the Victory Family Services. Okay, I live on 704 Hauser Street. And next door to me, I see kids running out of the house screaming, parents chasing them with belts, things going on that I just don't think are right. What should I do?
0: So if you have a suspect of child abuse or neglect, you can call Child Protective Services, CPS, and make a report, or you can call law enforcement as well.
1: Yeah, yeah.
0: If you are concerned of a child. I have an experience, someone that I know was referring me, I live next to a family, it seems like they're not being well taken. Okay, well, you know, call CPS, call law enforcement, ask for a welfare check, and then CPS and the law enforcement agency will do the determination. The one other thing is those reports remain confidential.
1: Yeah.
0: Because, you know, someone's going to say, well, they're going to know that I was the one making the call or something.
1: Right.
0: CPS knows how to work.
1: Yeah, people don't want to get involved if they're going to be identified. Yeah, absolutely. Yeah. Absolutely. I'll leave you with this. Tell us about Dr. Raymond Martinez, and we'll get to you, Eric.
0: Sorry, what?
1: Tell us about Dr. Raymond Martinez.
0: Oh.
1: Where'd you grow up? Where'd you go to school? You were a Bakersfield resident?
0: Well, actually, I wasn't born here. You can tell because of my accent.
1: No.
0: I'm from Guatemala. I was born and raised in Guatemala. I spent mostly of my life in Central America. I came to the United States in 2016 after getting married, and I've been here since then.
1: Congratulations.
0: And that's who I am. Been really happy working for Victory Family Services over the last 8 years. And my background is clinical psychology, but I enjoy what I do now because I see more impact in the life of a child and families just by being there.
1: Yeah.
0: More like the clinical setting, more like the life setting, than the cycle.
1: Nothing more rewarding than having impact on somebody's life.
0: Yeah, it's like today, I always like to share this brief story. There has been one case that had made me cry, like cry being in tears. It was Christmas Eve, and this almost 1-year-old baby

0: got really sick. I went to the hospital, spoke with the doctor, and the doctor told me, expect the worst. This child might not make it through the night. I went to my car, I cried myself, then I called my supervisor, we tried it. And today, this child wasn't unable to reunify with the family, but I got a picture from the adoptive family today. Look, it's getting ready for kindergarten. And we're like, oh my God, that was just, that just makes your day.
1: Yeah, absolutely, absolutely. Makes you get up, wanna get up and go to work. What about you, Eric Voss?
2: Well, I am from Guadalajara, Mexico.
1: Really?
2: Yeah. I don't know if you can tell, but a little bit. Came here when I was 11, single mom, raised me for, you know, most of my life. I had my stepdad, well, I call him dad. He came into my life and, you know, showed me stability. And then from there, I started selling cars over at Subaru for a while.
1: Good choice.
2: Great car, good people too.
1: Oh, I love David.
2: Yeah, David's the best. But no, I had worked with Victory Family Services about, what, 8 years ago? Eight, 9 years?
0: Seven.
2: 7 years ago. I came back. Just I see the work that is being done, and there's a need to be able to tell the community about ways that they can help, you know, ways that they can get involved, ways that they can, you know, just be there for these youth, you know. So it's been really cool to come back and see the impact that the agency has made since I was gone. But, you know, it's a lot of good people. It's a great team that really cares.
1: Yeah.
2: But, you know, being back is, well, I came back because we were at a Christmas party and I started seeing the families, the way they interacted with the kids and, you know, kids I had to work with that are now being successful. And I just knew in my heart of hearts, it was time. So I'm back. And, you know, the whole goal is to get in community outreach, see how we can get involved and help.
1: Outstanding. Well, keep up the great work, fellas. It really is. It is Foster Care Awareness Month, and we're trying to bring a little awareness to our community. Thanks, fellas.
0: Thank you, Dr. Martinez, Eric. Thank you for having us.
1: We appreciate it. Quick time out. We're going to talk with the folks from BC at the top of the hour. After the break, we'll check the board, see what you all are talking about. And I've got some miscellaneous news and notes to get to. I've got some audio we're going to play with Jason Collins in the 5. We've got some Trump audio from yesterday that we did not play, did we not? It was the president before he left for China. So we'll maybe play that for you as well. Don't go anywhere. It's the Ralph Bailey Show on News Talk 96.1 at AM 1230. 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
4: 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What does he think is going to happen with John Fetterman? How does he see the entire story of the Senate playing out here as the midterms move closer and closer? And we will also talk with Steve Yates about the situation in China. 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
1: Summer is coming up, and a lot of you will have folks from out of town, relatives visiting, and there are just some things that you must see if you're visiting the city of Bakersfield, and one of them is the best steakhouse in Kern County, and that's KC Steakhouse. 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

0: I forgot. I'm not supposed to do that. No dancing. I can do the Trump. Can't touch this.
1: Look at my eyes. 842-537-6842 KR. I want to thank Dr. Raymond Martinez, Eric Voss with the Victory Family Services. Yeah, there is a stigma that goes along with foster care. I was part of the problem until I saw my sister. That's what, you know, it's just weird. That my sister really is a great foster care mother and a great mother to her two boys, my two older nephews. So I could never understood the friction between her and my youngest nephew, my late sister's son, Thaddeus, that just didn't work out with my sister and her husband. It was oil and water, and that's why my sister and I really don't get along. That's why I didn't spend Sunday with my mom, because we compromised. I saw her Saturday and in LA, and then she went to Moreno Valley on Sunday, and I came back up here and played golf. But foster care is a big deal, and it can be incredibly traumatic for these kids. I can't even imagine. Like, I grew up with a kid that was in foster care, and he graduated from high school, and he'd been in like three or four homes when he graduated. He thought going to college was the greatest thing in the world, and that's why he was so successful. Smarkishi, the little Asian kid that I kind of refer to, that I grew up with in Cerritos, and then hooked back up with him later in life, and he was a foster care kid, and he always said that he thrived in college because it was his salvation. You know, he lived in a dorm all 4 years. He never kind of went home to his foster care parents. Not that he didn't like them, but it was a bunch of people he didn't really know, boop, boop, boop. And, you know, in college, you're kind of on your own. You've got your own life. You've got your own dorm room. You've got roommates, friends, blah, blah, blah. What do you got on the board?
2: Let's see. They're not going to release Murdaugh. He's going to remain in jail for his new trial. Heard it this morning on the news.
1: Okay, good. Because I still haven't read it. I got a text like on the seventh hole at Bakersfield Country Club this morning, and I didn't read it because I'm playing golf. My mom been shot a 45 on the front, Chris. I was even after three. I triple bogeyed four, and I bogeyed in. And that doesn't really tell the story, because two of the bogeys that I made came off of shanked second shots. But I'm lethal with that wedge, because I shanked

0: Both times I shanked it, I put it on in 3-2, but I got my bogey. But that can't happen. Shanking is worse than rolling a drive 50 yards like I did Sunday morning. Because once that gets in your head, it's going off the hosel and going off ugly right. It's in your head now. And I did it again on 9. I had a green light special on 9. Busted my drive, got down the hill. I had a 9-iron. And I didn't shank a 9-iron. Did I? No, I think it was an 8. It kind of just fluttered to the right. 842-5376, 842-KERN. Coming up after the break, top of the hour, we're going to talk with the chairman of the Department of Education at Bakersfield College, Dr. Kim Burley Bly will join us. We'll talk about the bridge to Bakersfield College. It's one of the big themes of BC is connecting high school kids with Bakersfield College and a community school, one of 106 in the state, and try to get these kids to a four-year college experience. Who you got?
1: Cindy.
0: Cindy, what's really going on?
2: Hi, Ralph.
0: What's happening?
2: Oh, nothing. I just called to say I don't have any complaints or anything. But anyway,
0: what? What?
2: No, I was just going to say that I really, really enjoy listening to Howard Marcus when he called. You know, when you guys have him on and everything.
0: He's the best. You know,
2: because he's very informative. He's very funny. You know, he can get really angry at times. He also could be annoying and aggravating. But I realized one thing. I've been listening to you for a long time, right?
0: Yes, you have. Over 20 years, about.
2: Yeah, has it been that long?
0: Yes, Buckley Radio.
2: Seems like 40. Anyway, then it hit me. I remember listening. Well, I used to work. I didn't work. I worked with Howard down at the federal building back in 88. That's where I first met Howard at.
0: Really?
2: You know what I mean? Yeah. I was in this government-based program through the unemployment office to get you work history or work experience, because, you know, you had to get experience to get a job, but without no job, you couldn't have the experience.
0: Right.
2: You know, which is kind of crazy to me.
0: But that's anyway, what internships are all about, but anyway.
2: Yeah. So, you know, to set up my resume and make it look good. But anyway, yeah. I was placed down there at the federal building, and that's where I met Howard. And Howard was the kind of guy that would get people talking just to annoy the ladies or the you know, the other coworkers and guys too. But
0: sounds like Howard.
2: In 88. Huh?
0: Was that down in Westwood?
2: No, it was right here on Truxton and
0: our federal building. Our federal building. Okay.
2: The federal building, yeah, yeah. And I noticed that he would just be like, what is it when you're the catalyst to set everything off?
0: The instigator.
2: The instigator, yeah, yeah. He would be the instigator, and I could see that some of the things he would do or say just get people fired up. And I'm like, man, I can't believe that they're falling for this. And some of them would be, you know, but that's my fondest memory.
0: All right, Cindy. Well, we appreciate that 2-minute ode to Howard, but I got a heartbreak. I got to fly. Thanks, Cindy. Quick time out. Don't go anywhere.
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5: News this hour from Town Hall. I'm Pete Peters in Washington. Vice President J.D. Vance was asked by a reporter whether he agrees with President Trump, who had said Americans' financial situations are not a factor in negotiations with Iran.
6: The goal of preventing nuclear proliferation is probably the single most important thing that we can do to keep our people safe for the long term. It's absolutely a worthy goal. But of course, the president and I and the entire team, we care about the American people's financial situations. It's one of the reasons why we passed the working families tax cut. It's one of the reasons why we're so focused on fraud. We care about how the American people are doing economically. We've also got a number of other challenges. Of course, the president has to confront all these challenges simultaneously.
5: The president had made the comment just before his departure for talks with Chinese President Xi Jinping. There's a new contract for United Airlines flight attendants.
1: United Airlines flight attendants have approved a new labor contract covering about 30,000 flight attendants, marking their first pay increases in 6 years. The agreement includes an average 31% pay raise this summer and boarding pay